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1: Energy bills will be back on the rise in July, with Ofgem announcing their price cap will increase by 13%. Holly Hughes has the details.
2: The updated price cap represents an £18 a month increase in bills for the typical dual-fuel household, with households seeing a rise of 24% on their gas bills and 5% on electricity. Energy Secretary Ed Miliband says it's a result of a war we did not choose, but understands it will be unwelcome news for a number of households.
1: Tributes are being paid to a much-loved 13-year-old who died after getting into difficulty in the water in Halifax. Rees Puttock's local rugby club say they have no words for such a tragedy. Firefighters continue to tackle a blaze at a Jewish supermarket in Golders Green. Crews were called to the scene just before 7 a.m. this morning, but it's not yet known what caused the fire. And there could be people living and working on the moon within 6 years. It's after NASA's landmark Artemis 2 mission, paving the way for the next stage of space travel. From Radio News Hub, I'm Frankie Hersine.
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0: Freeze! I'm Ma Baker. Put your hands in the air. Give me all your money.
1: This is the story of Ma Baker. To me,

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Let me show you a good time. The minute you walked in the joint,

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1: Energy bills will be back on the rise in July, with Ofgem announcing their price cap will increase by 13%. Holly Hughes has the details.
2: The updated price cap represents an £18 a month increase in bills for the typical dual-fuel household, with households seeing a rise of 24% on their gas bills and 5% on electricity. Energy Secretary Ed Miliband says it's a result of a war we did not choose, but understands it will be unwelcome news for a number of households.
1: Tributes are being paid to a much-loved 13-year-old who died after getting into difficulty in the water in Halifax. Rees Puttock's local rugby club say they have no words for such a tragedy. Firefighters continue to tackle a blaze at a Jewish supermarket in Golders Green. Crews were called to the scene just before 7 a.m. this morning, but it's not yet known what caused the fire. And there could be people living and working on the moon within 6 years. It's after NASA's landmark Artemis 2 mission, paving the way for the next stage of space travel. From Radio News Hub, I'm Frankie Hersein.
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1: Energy bills will be back on the rise in July, with Ofgem announcing their price cap will increase by 13%. Holly Hughes has the details.
2: The updated price cap represents an £18 a month increase in bills for the typical dual-fuel household, with households seeing a rise of 24% on their gas bills and 5% on electricity. Energy Secretary Ed Miliband says it's a result of a war we did not choose, but understands it will be unwelcome news for a number of households.
1: Tributes are being paid to a much-loved 13-year-old who died after getting into difficulty in the water in Halifax. Rees Puttock's local rugby club say they have no words for such a tragedy. Firefighters continue to tackle a blaze at a Jewish supermarket in Golders Green. Crews were called to the scene just before 7 a.m. this morning, but it's not yet known what caused the fire. And there could be people living and working on the moon within 6 years. It's after NASA's landmark Artemis 2 mission, paving the way for the next stage of space travel. From Radio News Hub, I'm Frankie Hersine.
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1: Energy bills will be back on the rise in July, with Ofgem announcing their price cap will increase by 13%. Holly Hughes has the details.
2: The updated price cap represents an £18 a month increase in bills for the typical dual-fuel household, with households seeing a rise of 24% on their gas bills and 5% on electricity. Energy Secretary Ed Miliband says it's a result of a war we did not choose, but understands it will be unwelcome news for a number of households.
1: Tributes are being paid to a much-loved 13-year-old who died after getting into difficulty in the water in Halifax. Rees Puttock's local rugby club say they have no words for such a tragedy. Firefighters continue to tackle a blaze at a Jewish supermarket in Golders Green. Crews were called to the scene just before 7 a.m. this morning, but it's not yet known what caused the fire. And there could be people living and working on the moon within 6 years. It's after NASA's landmark Artemis 2 mission, paving the way for the next stage of space travel. From Radio News Hub, I'm Frankie Hersine.
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1: Energy bills will be back on the rise in July, with Ofgem announcing their price cap will increase by 13%. Holly Hughes has the details.
2: The updated price cap represents an £18 a month increase in bills for the typical dual-fuel household, with households seeing a rise of 24% on their gas bills and 5% on electricity. Energy Secretary Ed Miliband says it's a result of a war we did not choose, but understands it will be unwelcome news for a number of households.
1: Tributes are being paid to a much-loved 13-year-old who died after getting into difficulty in the water in Halifax. Rees Puttock's local rugby club say they have no words for such a tragedy. Firefighters continue to tackle a blaze at a Jewish supermarket in Golders Green. Crews were called to the scene just before 7 a.m. this morning, but it's not yet known what caused the fire. And there could be people living and working on the moon within 6 years. It's after NASA's landmark Artemis 2 mission, paving the way for the next stage of space travel. From Radio News Hub, I'm Frankie Hersein.
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1: Energy bills will be back on the rise in July, with Ofgem announcing their price cap will increase by 13%. Holly Hughes has the details.
2: The updated price cap represents an £18 a month increase in bills for the typical dual-fuel household, with households seeing a rise of 24% on their gas bills and 5% on electricity. Energy Secretary Ed Miliband says it's a result of a war we did not choose, but understands it will be unwelcome news for a number of households.
1: Tributes are being paid to a much-loved 13-year-old who died after getting into difficulty in the water in Halifax. Rees Puttock's local rugby club say they have no words for such a tragedy. Firefighters continue to tackle a blaze at a Jewish supermarket in Golders Green. Crews were called to the scene just before 7 a.m. this morning, but it's not yet known what caused the fire. And there could be people living and working on the moon within 6 years. It's after NASA's landmark Artemis 2 mission, paving the way for the next stage of space travel. From Radio News Hub, I'm Frankie Hersine.
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In the words of Corin Bailey Ray, girl, put your kettle on, come tell us your favourite song. 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
1: Hey, have you heard the news? Not the bad news, the good news. The good news is Happy Hour is coming to West Wilts Radio. Has someone you know passed their driving test, got married, had a big birthday, or even just your toddler eating a new vegetable? We'd like to hear from you. Good news, good vibes, good tunes. 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
1: Hey, have you heard the news? 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The good news is Happy Hour is coming to West Wilts Radio. 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We'd like to hear from you. Good news, good vibes, good tunes. 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

In the words of Corin Bailey Ray, girl, put your kettle on, come tell us your favourite song. 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

0: Your Friday night soundtrack starts here, because Friday nights in are the new Friday nights out. From 9 p.m, it's Kathy's Club Classics, packed with the biggest old school dance floor anthems.
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0: That's Kathy at 9, Dean at 10. 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
3: Energy bills will be back on the rise in July, with Ofgem announcing their price cap will increase by 13%. Holly Hughes has the details.
4: The updated price cap represents an £18 a month increase in bills for the typical dual-fuel household, with households seeing a rise of 24% on their gas bills and 5% on electricity. Energy Secretary Ed Miliband says it's a result of a war we did not choose, but understands it will be unwelcome news for a number of households.
3: Tributes are being paid to a much-loved 13-year-old who died after getting into difficulty in the water in Halifax. Rees Puttock's local rugby club say they have no words for such a tragedy. Firefighters continue to tackle a blaze at a Jewish supermarket in Golders Green. Crews were called to the scene just before 7 a.m. this morning, but it's not yet known what caused the fire. And there could be people living and working on the moon within 6 years. It's after NASA's landmark Artemis 2 mission, paving the way for the next stage of space travel. From Radio News Hub, I'm Frankie Hersine.
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10: Good evening. Welcome back once again to the Americana Show here on West Wilts Radio with me, Rob Kendrew, with another 2 hours of fine, rootsy, alt-country, bluesy and soulful tunes, all linked by a common thread, or by what you might even call a band.

bit of an unorthodox rock and roll start there for an Americana show. The unmistakable tones of Mr. John Cameron Fogerty channeling his inner Little Richard with his brother Tom, along with Stu Cook and Doug Clifford, who collectively plied their musical trade in the late 1960s and early 1970s as Creedence Clearwater Revival, one of America's seminal southern rock roots bands and a primary influence on a lot of Americana bands today. And that's what we'll be concentrating on tonight, the artists and musicians who prefer to hunt in packs rather than go it alone and form legendary musical groupings whose lasting influence is often greater than the sum of its individual parts. Creedence had almost the archetype story of the band experience, from their optimistic beginnings in San Francisco through 4 years of major chart-topping success, followed by an acrimonious split and years of litigation over copyrights. And we'll also be taking a look at those solo stars who owe so much to their so-called backing bands, to the extent that the band becomes synonymous with the artist. And there's no better example of that than this next fella.

That, of course, in case anyone out there needs telling, was the joyous and life-affirming sound of Bruce Springsteen and the E Street Band with their latest single, Ghosts, released only last week, and a positive joy to hear in these uncertain times, and will be included on his forthcoming album, Letter to You, due out in the middle of October. The boss himself explains, quote, Ghosts is about the beauty and joy of being in a band and the pain of losing one another to illness and time. Ghosts tries to speak to the spirit of the music itself, something none of us owns but can only discover and share together. In the E Street Band, it resides in our collective soul, powered by the heart. And there's a brilliant accompanying video full of archive footage of the band in shows from decades past, photos from Springsteen's early career in bands in New Jersey, such as the Castiles. I defy you to watch it and not marvel at the camaraderie that these guys have enjoyed over the years. So where did this band thing begin in Americana and alt-country music? At what point can we say that bands in the sense that we think of them today began to emerge? When did the band become the brand? I don't think Bob Wills and the Texas Playboys from the 1930s quite qualify as a band in this sense as such, any more than Johnny Cash and the Tennessee Two from the 50s and 60s do. I suppose it was the influence of the major pop and rock bands such as the Beatles and the Rolling Stones that kicked off the whole thing, and it influenced the more country-leaning artists to form their own bands rather than to perform as solo troubadours. In fact, here's the backing band to one of the biggest stars of the 1960s, Bob Dylan, who developed into one of the most popular and influential rock groups in the world themselves and were aptly known as just The Band.

Up on Cripple Creek there from The Band, from their second album, also called The Band. The Band evolved from the collective of musicians who would back Bob Dylan on his various tours under the name of The Hawks, and they began writing and performing songs on their own during Dylan's hiatus after a motorcycle accident in 1966, which kept him off the road for a prolonged period. Their first album, Music from Big Pink, was released in 1968, named after the house they rented in which many of Dylan's legendary basement tapes were recorded. Rick Danko, Garth Hudson, Richard Manuel, Robbie Robertson and Levon Helm, four Canadians and one American, combined elements of Americana, folk, rock, jazz, country and R&B and influenced many subsequent musicians such as the Eagles, Elton John, Grateful Dead, Flaming Lips and Wilco. Unlike Creedence, the end of the band in 1975 was almost amicable. Tired of long years on the road and heavily urged by Robert Robertson, the original lineup ended its touring career in 1976 with an elaborate performance at Winterland Ballroom in San Francisco that featured numerous musical luminaries of the era, including Joni Mitchell, Neil Young, Muddy Waters, Dr. John, Van Morrison, Ringo Starr, Eric Clapton and Ronnie Wood. The concert was recorded by Robertson's friend Martin Scorsese and released in 1978 as the documentary The Last Waltz. And Bob Dylan is also in many ways responsible for another of the formative bands of what became Americana, this one achieving chart success covering Dylan's songs and containing at various times personnel who had gone themselves to becoming legendary on the scene.

The Byrds there with their version of Dylan's You Ain't Going Nowhere. Their biggest hit, of course, was Hey Mr. Tambourine Man, also a Dylan cover. With their signature blend of clear harmony singing and Roger McGuinn's jangly 12-string Rickenbacker guitar, the Byrds pioneered folk rock as a popular format in 1965 by melding the influence of the Beatles with other British bands like the Hollies and contemporary and traditional folk music. As the 1960s progressed, the band was influential in originating psychedelic rock, with such as their song 8 Miles High. And they also played a pioneering role in the development of country rock, with the 1968 album Sweethearts of the Rodeo, from which that track came. The Byrds were a bit of a revolving door of early Americana stars. The original five-piece lineup of the band consisted of Roger McGuinn, Gene Clark, David Crosby, Chris Hillman, and Michael Clark. This version of the band didn't last that long, and by early 1965, Gene Clark had left due to problems associated with anxiety and increasing isolation within the group. So the Byrds then continued as a quartet until 1967, when Crosby and Michael Clark also departed. McGuinn and Hillman decided to recruit new members, including country rock pioneer Gram Parsons. But by late 1968, Hillman and Parsons had also left. Roger McGuinn carried on fronting a new incarnation, but after a brief reunion of the original lineup and a final album in 1973, the reunited group finally disbanded later that year. Several former members of the Byrds went on to successful careers on their own, either as solo artists or as members of other influential bands. So let's look at a couple of these bands hatched by the Byrds. First off, here's what Gram Parsons and Chris Hillman went on to do next.

Hot Burrito number one, or hashtags one as I suppose we're supposed to say now, from the seminal debut album The Gilded Palace of Sin, released over 50 years ago in 1969 from the Flying Burrito Brothers. These guys are true Americana pioneers, although their fame is probably based more on artistic reputation and credibility than on their commercial success at the time and on their influence on bands that came after them. Formed in 1968 by Gram Parsons after being sacked from the Byrds by Chris Hillman, with whom he subsequently reconciled, the Burritos continued to plough the country rock furrow that the Byrds had begun. It didn't last long, however, and their second album, Burrito Deluxe, was released in 1970, following a number of lineup changes, and it failed to gain the recognition of their debut. And soon after, Gram Parsons left the band and embarked on a solo career that ended all too soon in Joshua Tree National Park. Another band at this time that formed a major ingredient in the mix, with the same folk, country, psychedelic and British pop influences, was named after a brass plate of a steamroller parked outside their LA house. That plate said that it was built by the Buffalo Springfield Roller Company of Springfield, Ohio. The rest is history.

Crosby, Stills, Nash and Young there with Teach Your Children Well, absolute masters of harmony. There's been a really good documentary on Sky Arts recently about the whole Laurel Canyon scene in California, which is well worth watching. Maybe if I had a bit more time, I'd tell you my Crosby, Stills and Nash Kasabian story from Glastonbury. It's a shocker. So we've traced the family tree of the seminal bands of the 1960s and early 70s who've had such an influence on the major Americana bands of more recent years. Before we look at their lineage, let's take things up to date a bit more and hear from a band that, for me, must epitomise what is best about a band performing in the Americana space in this current century and who firmly carry the torch for that California Laurel Canyon sound. This is Doors.

That was Dawes, spelled D-A-W-E-S, with Somewhere Along the Way. Dawes have been around since about 2009 and are a band that have largely built their reputation on the road with shows that give a strong sense of immediacy and power as they showcase frontman Taylor Goldsmith's emotionally resonant songwriting filled with full crowd sing-alongs and stretched out jams that give all the members their chance to shine. I love this band. I saw them at the End of the Road Festival in 2015 and they've engendered a loyal and passionate fan base on both sides of the Atlantic, and watching them live it's easy to see why. That recording came from the same tour, and the guitar work you heard at the end came from Dwayne Betts, son of Dickie Betts of the Allman Brothers, who joined the band as a member of that touring ensemble. So we followed the contribution made to what we loosely today call Americana of the influential bands of the earlier decades. Many would argue that a more strictly defined definition of the genre began much later, although drew their influences from what had gone before. Year zero for these proponents would be 1987 in Belleville, Illinois, when Jay Farrar recruited his friend Jeff Tweedy into his rockabilly covers band, The Fleebs, and after a brief flirtation with punk rock sound and performing as a covers band around the local area, they started to write their own material, incorporating their aggressive punk ethos with a more country-tinged and traditional styles from the likes of the Carter Family and Hank Williams. The band changed their name and recorded their new material, and the first album, No Depression, was released in June of 1990. Here's the title track. This is Uncle Tupelo.

Uncle Tupelo there with No Depression. The influence of this band on the modern idea of what is called Americana cannot be underestimated. There's a great website and internet community that I've referred to before called Americana UK. On it, there's a great article by the author Tim Newby, who makes the case for Uncle Tupelo being, quote, the fulcrum between Americana's predecessor country rock and everything that came after. Uncle Tupelo, he says, quote, allowed us to truly define what modern Americana is. They began to incorporate roots-based music into what they did, but with a modern edge and delivered in such a way as to push forward the rich tradition of those styles. Over the course of the next 4 years, Uncle Tupelo would record three more albums and tour the United States and Europe. By 1993, the band was signed to major label Sire Records and headlining their own tour in support of Anodyne, their album at the time. But tensions between Tweedy and Farrar, both major songwriters, had become too much to manage and the band split in 1994. From the ashes, however, rose two more major Americana bands, both of whom are still with us today in one form or another. Jay Farrar went on to form Sun Volt, and Jeff Tweedy formed Wilco. Expectations were high for both to follow up the success and the acclaim that they'd enjoyed together as Uncle Tupelo. Tweedy, who managed to entice most of the rest of the band to follow him, got there first and rushed out his first Wilco album, AM, but this met with mixed reviews. Jay Farrar, however, took his time a little, and Sun Volt finally came out with a fantastic debut album called Trace. A patchwork of contemplative quiet numbers and anthemic rockers, which would set the template for the band's future. Here's the third track, Tear-Stained Eye.

Tears Stay Nigh there from Sunvolt's album Trace. It has been said that Sunvolt never really bettered that debut album, and subsequent albums received diminishing critical acclaim. The band went out on hiatus in 1999, but Jay Farrar continued to work on solo projects, and there are a number of reissues and retrospectives of former albums until he reformed Sunvolt just a couple of years ago with a new album called Notes of Blue in 2017. Jeff Tweedy and Wilco, however, have gone from strength to strength. They were down to play Black Deer Festival this year and will be doing so next year when it returns, so I'm really looking forward to seeing them then. I've already played a couple of Wilco tracks in past shows, including one from their much-acclaimed fourth album, Yankee Hotel Foxtrot from 2001, which sold over 670,000 copies, and one from their collaboration with Billy Bragg and the songs of Woody Guthrie, Mermaid Avenue. Here's one from their 2016 album, Schmilko, If Ever I Was a Child. Thank you.

Wilco there with If I Ever Was a Child. So who else is there in the roll call of Americana bands? Well, there was no shortage in the 1980s, and this next act emerged from Minneapolis around the same time as the Uncle Tupelo Sunvolt Wilco access. Led by the gifted songwriting, impeccable playing and honeyed harmonies of vocalist guitarists Mark Olson and Gary Lewis, the Jayhawks, shimmering blend of country, folk and bar band rock, made them one of the most widely acclaimed artists to emerge from the alternative country music scene of the 1980s. Here's a track from what, in my opinion, is their best album, Tomorrow the Green Grass. This is Blue.

The Jayhawks there with Blue from their 1995 album Tomorrow the Green Grass. After that album, Mark Olson left the group, and under Gary Lewis's leadership, they went on displaying a much more pop-orientated direction on 2000 album Smile. After 2003's Rainy Day Music, the Jayhawks went on hiatus, but Olson and Lewis reunited the band for that 2011's Mockingbird time. Olson once again dropped out, but Lewis has continued to release albums, most recently being this year's offering, OXO, XOXO. And amid all this angst of major Americana band activity, various members of these bands, but primarily Gary Lewis and Jeff Tweedy, also formed a loose collective and association and put out a 5-track EP of covers in 1992 called On Golden Smog, as a bit of a fun occasional project. Golden Smog, as the band became known, operated on and off for a number of years between other commitments and alternated between covers and their own original material, culminating in what was probably their best album, Weird Tales, from which this track comes.

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1: What kind of music do you usually have here?
2: 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We got country and western.
0: We're going to raise the mood a little more with this homage to the band Experience from one of the current success stories, at least in the USA. This is the Zac Brown Band.

Zac Brown Band there with Me and the Boys in the Band from their 2019 album The Owl. The New York Times described these guys as, quote, a huge amalgam of soft rock, country rock, hard rock, heavyish metal, big band music, bluegrass, and yes, a touch of electronic music. I saw them at Glastonbury in 2013 on the acoustic stage, and while I thought they were quite accomplished, they were hitting all the right buttons, they did leave me feeling a bit cold, and I got the sense that they thought they should have been better received than they were, and spent most of the set berating the sound man. Still, I suppose you can't argue with 13 number ones in the Billboard Hot Country charts. Anyway, after that blast of testosterone, let's put right what's been missing so far in this run through all the bands that have made up the Americana scene. You're probably thinking, like I've been doing, it's all blokes so far. Where are the women bands? Well, it's like their rock and roll counterpart. There aren't that many bands totally made up of female members. I can't think of an Americana equivalent of The Runaways or Hole or Heart. I suppose the closest we're going to get to it are this next band. And finally, there's something approaching bluegrass tonight. You didn't think I'd miss out on that one, did you?

The Chicks there from their Dixie days with Tortured Tangled Hearts, which appeared in their 2002 album Home. I gave all the gen on the Chicks and their various controversies back in my protest show. Their latest album, Gaslighter, came about a couple of months ago and has been very well received. Here's another band, this time from Vancouver, made up of females. The Be Good Tanyas, with an old-timey blend of folk, country and blues, bolstered by sweet harmonies and traditional finger-picking.

The Littlest Birds there from the Be Good Tanyas. Samantha Parton, Frazee Ford and Trish Klein played together for the first time in 1999, busking at festivals and coffee shops. But before long, they were touring Canada and releasing their debut album, Blue Horse, in 2001, from which that track came. They remained together for about 7 or 8 years with a couple more albums before finally splitting up in 2011. Frazee Ford has since enjoyed a relatively successful solo career. And talking of Canadian bands with strong female lead singers, if you listen to my last show right to the end, you'll have heard me wax more than a little bit lyrical about this next act and one of my top favourite Americana bands, Cowboy Junkies. In 1987, three siblings, Margot, Michael and Peter Timmins from Toronto, along with bassist Alan Anton, recorded their second album, The Trinity Session, at Toronto's Church of the Holy Trinity. It was very different from a lot of what was out there at the time, and since then has become a hugely influential and admired album, and in fact was revisited in 2007 at the same venue with guest vocals from the likes of Ryan Adams and Natalie Merchant. This next track is from the original recording, and, as it's been said of this album, sometimes revolutions begin quietly.

Cowboy Junkies there with Walking After Midnight from their 1987 groundbreaking album, The Trinity Session. As their Spotify biography says, quote, "The Cowboy Junkies proved that there was an audience waiting for something quiet, beautiful and reflective. The Trinity Session was like a whisper that cut through the noise and it was compelling. It stood out in the midst of the flash and bombast that came to define the late 1980s. The now classic recording combined folk, blues and rock in a way that had never been heard before and went on to sell more than a million copies." The Cowboy Junkies have gone on to record 16 studio albums and 5 live albums and have stayed together and grown older gracefully without any lineup changes and are still recording and touring whenever they can. I've seen them a couple of times, once at the Atmospheric Union Chapel in Islington and more recently at Bridge Theatre in London. They don't come over here that often, so whenever they do, there's usually a really big demand for tickets. They're also masters at covering other songs and putting a brilliant twist of their own on otherwise familiar material. So we're still in Toronto, Canada with this next act, but we'll be cranking up the volume. And again, these guys could have featured in my brothers and sisters show. And they perform regularly in Bristol, courtesy of Tim Martin and the excellent CRH Music, who I've mentioned on previous shows. This is The Sadies.

Questions I've Never Asked by the Sadies from their 2017 album Northern Passages. The Sadies are primarily two brothers, Dallas and Travis Good, and their sound is an amalgam of surf rock, acoustic country psychedelia, big skies wide open country visitors, and heavy jangle and twang. Live, they're a force to behold. I've seen them a couple of times over the years, and my ears are still ringing from the last gig. I kid

Canada's The Sheepdogs there with a blend of southern boogie rock, groove-based psychedelia and bluesy barroom swagger with Nobody. One of my favourite memories of Black Deer Festival was coming across these guys playing a late-night impromptu set in the whiskey bar and treating us all to an extended jam of Neil Young's Down by the River, which seemed to go on forever. Which, actually, come to think of it, it does. So we're briefly off to Colorado now for a chart-topping band from Denver, Wesley Schultz and Jeremiah Freitas, who ply their trade as the Lumineers and emerged as one of the most popular artists during the folk rock revival of the 2010s, where we in the UK were unfortunately landed with Mumford & Sons. At least these guys and the Americana groove.

First off there, you heard Gloria from the Lumineers from their third album, Three. I followed that with another firm Black Day favourite, The Dead South, a four-piece string band also from Saskatchewan, like the Sheepdogs. They describe themselves as, quote, a rock band without a drummer, a bluegrass band without a fiddler. The Dead South also referred to themselves as, quote, Mumford & Sons' evil twins, a nod to their dark and often violent interpretation of the aesthetic of old Western pioneers. These guys stand there in their monochrome outfits looking like something out of a spaghetti Western. To them, it's about how, not what, you play. And talking about how you play, I'm going back to the very first track I ever played on these Americana shows, and it came from this influential North Carolina band, Whiskey Town, who first came to attention 25 years ago. And by the time they split up in 1999, had one of the largest cult followings of any Americana band. Their volatile enfant terrible leader and frontman, a certain Ryan Adams, whose erratic behaviour directly led to the split, has since gone on to massive solo success, but as you'll have heard me recount in my Troubadours show, has not really changed his ways much, despite his incredible talent. Let's enjoy 16 Days.

Whiskey Town there with 16 Days. As I said, best known for being Ryan Adams' first project, nevertheless Whiskey Town were very much more than the sum of their parts and very much a group effort, with Caitlin Carey and Mike Daly in particular being a key part of what made their sound so appealing. Just listen to their albums Faithless Street, the elegiac Stranger's Almanac, their first major label record, and finally Pneumonia. You'll hear their obvious debt to the likes of Gram Parsons, Uncle Tupelo and the other Tweedy Farrar influence, The Replacements. Ryan Adams has later tried to coexist within a band format, most successfully with the Cardinals, including the likes of Neil Casale. And in 2005, they issued a couple of excellent albums, such as Cold Roses and Jacksonville City Nights. I saw them a couple of times in this period, and it could be said that they did look like a proper band, rather than just a backing band for an otherwise solo frontman. They did have a tendency to drift towards a lot of Grateful Dead-style noodlings and extended jamming, but when they were tight and together, they could produce great results, like this one.

Let It Ride there from Ryan Adams and the Cardinals from the Cold Roses album. I mentioned the tendency for bands to become just the backing band for a solo artist in the spotlight. It's a difficult distinction to make. When does one of these bands become a proper band? I'm thinking of you, Tin Machine. I think you'd agree from earlier in the show that the E Street Band are absolutely pivotal to the success of Bruce Springsteen and his live shows, and their bond on stage is obvious. There's a part of the Neil Young canon, i.e. the noisy part, that owes a massive debt to Crazy Horse. And if I had the time to play that 9-minute long Down by the River, beloved of the sheepdogs, I certainly would. The nearest equivalent I can think of at the moment has to be Jason Isbell and the 400 Unit. Like Bruce, Jason has a partner, Amanda Shires, who's very much a successful artist in her own right, but also joins the band on tour. Watching Jason perform with the 400 Unit, you can sense that there's a history there and a chemistry that comes from years of collaboration. Jason's recent albums are all branded as collective efforts with the 400 Unit. Here's a track from the last one, Reunions, that I think shows the band at full throttle.

0: Jason Isbell and the 400 unit there with Overseas. So let's get right up to date with a brand new release from the last of the Americana bands I'm going to feature tonight, and one which I featured before on my Awkward Squad show. A band that also demonstrates the family tree aspects of bands spawning other bands. This is the band...
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2: Energy bills will be back on the rise in July, with Ofgem announcing their price cap will increase by 13%. Holly Hughes has the details.
3: The updated price cap represents an £18 a month increase in bills for the typical dual-fuel household, with households seeing a rise of 24% on their gas bills and 5% on electricity. Energy Secretary Ed Miliband says it's a result of a war we did not choose, but understands it will be unwelcome news for a number of households.
2: Tributes are being paid to a much-loved 13-year-old who died after getting into difficulty in the water in Halifax. Rees Puttock's local rugby club say they have no words for such a tragedy. Firefighters continue to tackle a blaze at a Jewish supermarket in Golders Green. Crews were called to the scene just before 7 a.m. this morning, but it's not yet known what caused the fire. And there could be people living and working on the moon within 6 years. It's after NASA's landmark Artemis 2 mission, paving the way for the next stage of space travel. From Radio News Hub, I'm Frankie Hersine.
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8: You're listening to Books and Tunes with Chris Penn.

Welcome to Books and Tunes. I'm Chris Penhall, and in the next hour, we'll celebrate stories and play some songs, as the title indicates, I suppose. My guest today is USA Today best-selling author Glynis Peters, whose book The Orphan's Mission has just been published. The song you just heard was Fantasy by Mariah Carey, and that's because Glynis is playing a couple of songs that inspire her to write. I'm writing something rather romantic at the moment, so I'm adding a few tracks of my own that make me feel that love is in the air. So, in a moment, we'll have more music. But first, this month's quiz is songs based on books. Firstly, David Bowie was a big fan of this book by George Orwell. What's the name of the book and the song? That's an easy one to get you started because I'm a nice person. Number two, what gritty cult classic inspired the song Firework by Katy Perry? Question number three, what was The Cure's 1981 song inspired by a children's novel written by Penelope Farmer? Number four, what was the Jefferson Airplane 1967 song inspired by Alice's Adventures in Wonderland? And finally, question five, Gordon Lightfoot wrote a song inspired by this book about the romantic who was known for tilting at windmills. So there are your five questions, and I will give you the answers at the end of the show. The next song is called Housebroken by Ayanna Lee.

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1: Hi, Glynis Peters. Thank you very much for agreeing to chat to me today. We're going to talk about your career and, you know, how it started, where it's going. But before that, we're going to talk about the book that has just come out, The Orphan's Mission. But before that, I just want to introduce you, really, as a USA Today best-selling author. I mean, you, once you started being traditionally published, because you've also, you know, self-published, your career has, well, become fairly stratospheric, hasn't it?
2: Hi, Christine. Thanks for having me. Stratospheric, oh my word.
1: It's a very good career, Glynis.
2: It's incredible. It is incredible. Yes, I had self-published and I've retired those books off when I got my contract with HarperCollins UK, with what was Harper Impulse at the time, now One More Chapter. Within under 2 months of the book coming out, the first book, The Orphan, The Secret Orphan, I was a USA Today bestseller, Globe and Mail bestseller in Canada, and a Toronto Star bestseller. So, yeah, it's been a pretty wild ride.
1: Well, a pretty wild ride, yes. So what we'll do is we'll talk about the book that's just come out, and then we'll go back to the beginnings to find out how you got to be this hugely successful author. So The Orphan's Mission is out now, just come out. So tell us what it's about.
2: Well, first of all, The Orphan's Mission is my first book with my new publisher of World War II works, Boldwood Books. They're an independent publisher. And The Orphan's Mission is slightly different for me, although I've still got my female lead, and she's 17 years old and orphaned. And I've stepped out of the UK and gone to Holland, France. So with this one, and it's basically an idea that in my head when I was looking at the French resistance is how little pockets of people decided that they wanted to resist the German invaders in World War II. And how did they form or, you know, how did it start? Because everything has to start somewhere. And poor France was in a desperate state. So, my mind went down a rabbit hole and then started looking for things. And I had a wonderful ride writing this book. I loved it, absolutely loved it. It was very different. I had the young girl leave my hometown when I found out that French sailors were based here. I live near the port of Harwich, and her father was French, and so I imagined a conversation going on in French, and then I envisaged her going across to Holland, because we're the gateway to Europe here, and just how would she do that during World War II? And then she had to get from Holland alone. She'd been recruited by somebody to take a message, but she was always alone. She had to go through to Holland, and from Holland she had to get to France. And the reason why she agreed to go to France at such a young age is because she was orphaned. Her parents had died at the start of the war, and she wanted to find French family, just somebody, because her grandmother was just not, her UK grandmother was just not a kind person. So this just took her off, but she had to have a crash course, literally, in jumping from a plane, and she did. And she landed in a tree, upside down, facing a Frenchman, who she then later found out was a French-Canadian.
1: Canada features a lot in your books, doesn't it?
2: Yes, it does.
1: In the earlier books, yes. Why is that?
2: That is because my son lives in Canada, and I got the idea of writing Canadians in when my first grandson, because I've got two now, first grandson was born out there, and he was very in the forefront of my mind at being 3 days old, and I was inspired by a Canadian poppy seller, and from then on, I always write a snippet or a Canadian character in the book just to nod to my son and my grandchildren and leave a little bit of me for them in Canada, because I am successful actually in Canada. So that's quite nice. And it's not because they buy all the books.
1: No. Don't think it's your only market, to be fair.
2: No.
1: You do quite well elsewhere. So let's go back to the beginning. So to trace where this all started from, because it's always interesting, I think, to find out where writers start, when they start, you know, how long it took them to be a published author, and then what happened next. So when did you realise you wanted to write books?
2: I've always wanted to write books, but I never thought I had it in me. And to be honest, I was born of an era where you either got married or you found a job. And so there was no question in me going off to university to study something, as my father called it, willy-nilly, like creative writing. So I became a nurse. And whilst I was nursing, in the quiet times and the sad times, I wrote poetry and then short stories for sometimes little children on the ward. If I worked on the children's ward, I created little stories. And when we moved to Cyprus in 2004, I had time on my hands. I'd left my career. My husband and I were taking time out from our busy life. And I started writing. I started writing a short story. And a girl that I met online, or a woman who'd been published, she and I used to share poetry and short stories. And she said, "Oh, no, this is the start of a book, a novel. This is a really good story." So I wrote that particular story, and very sadly, she passed away when I wrote the end, so she never did get to read it, but her family did, and they still keep in touch. And I went on from there. I think I felt, because of her support and belief in me, that I needed to write another one to prove it to myself that I could write. So I did, and I did. And then we moved back to the UK, and I went to the what was then the Festival of Romance. And I attended this Festival of Romance, got to meet a few people I'd met online for the first time. I could speak with and enjoy a drink with. And I happened to be listening to Charlotte Ledger of HarperCollins talking about setting up a digital first, which was a first in 2013. And so that intrigued me. I asked a couple of questions in the workshop and different things. And apparently she followed my career a bit. And then in 2017, we bumped into each other at another author's book launch, just had a general conversation. A few days after that, she offered me a contract to a title, The Secret Orphan. There's so many orphans. The Secret Orphan. And I was, wow. And I'd been shortlisted as a self-published author, one of the only ones at the time, at the Festival of Romance. And we'd had a chat about that, and she felt that I'd got the right style that she was looking for, although I wrote Victorian at the time. I sent her a sample of World War II style that I would write. She accepted, and then we just took off. One of my books was featured in Hello Magazine in Canada. I won the 2021 HarperCollins Canada March Madness Award. So I sit on the shelf of fame there. And I still can't believe these things happened to me, but they did.
1: You make it so sound so easy. Yes, and I wrote some books, and then I bumped into a publisher, and she said, will you write some books for me? And I said, yes. And I know. It's much harder than that.
2: You don't write the book. Yes, it is. But, yeah, it still feels like a dream. And then when I made the decision to move publishers with my World War II work, because I write also as Amber Raven, witch theme books, which is staying with HarperCollins, and I made the move. I still think to myself, oh my goodness me, because I got a 6-book deal with them. So I just love the idea now that I can do what I want to do, write what I want to write, and lead this life at the age of 68, still ticking along. So,
1: it's doing what you love doing, which is just really nice. It's really nice, and writing what you want to write. So we'll talk about how you go about crafting these books, because obviously your World War II books, they've got to have a historical, they've got to have facts in them, haven't they? And not just sitting and doing what I do, which is, you know, sit in cafes and make stuff up about people. My research is drinking a coffee and seeing what goes by and going on holiday, it appears. But yours, you know, if you write a historical book, you've got to weave the narrative and the story around factual events. So we'll sort of talk about how you do your research and everything in a moment. Before that, you get to choose a couple of songs. So what's the first song that you'd like to play? And is there any particular reason why?
2: Right. The first one is Photograph by Ed Sheeran. And this comes off off the playlist that I write playlists for my books. So when I want to get at a certain emotion, I choose it. And in the book, there was a particular photograph that actually brought Guy Napolin, which is the French Canadian, and Lucy Levine, which is my girl, together to find out a huge secret, which I won't say. And that song, Photograph, is the one that I used whilst writing the scene.

0: kissed me under the lamppost back on 6th Street, hearing you whisper through the phone, wait for me to come home.
1: That was Photographed by Ed Sheeran, which is the first musical pick by author Glynis Peters. Glynis, so USA best-selling author, all of a sudden you make it sound like, yeah, no, it just happened. And I know it doesn't. It just doesn't happen like that or overnight. There's a lot of work that goes into this. But you started off writing a certain kind of book, and now you started writing the World War II historical stories and romances. And so how do you go about that? You've talked earlier about getting the idea for the Orphan's Mission, which is the book that's just come out now. But how do you then weave that story or any of your stories around what actually happened? Because, you know, people will be looking at the actual facts, won't they? And if you get them wrong, somebody will tell you. So how do you go about that process? It's something that fascinates me.
2: Well, I tend to look for something that happened on a certain date in World War II. And if it appeals to me, then I will write a scene around that fact that can take my character can go off shopping, and I will weave a scene around a ship coming in and blowing up or something like that, or a bomb coming down, but on a particular time and a particular date. In some cases, I have to shift the date to suit the months that I'm writing at the time, and I have to adjust history slightly, but I like to weave the fact in. For example, in one of my books, I was looking for somewhere different for my Red Cross nurse to go and work, and there happened to be a castle in Scotland, Buchanan Castle. Now, Buchanan happened to be the surname of an old character that I'd written many, many years ago. So I thought, oh, hang on, this is an alert, this is a connection, because that happens to me quite a lot. So I looked at this, and it turned out that it was at Dryden in Scotland. And lo and behold, that was where Hess had parachuted down, broken his ankle.

0: to look for a farm in a woodland outside of Paris. And I found one. So I was Googling away on the map and what have you, and a little snippet came up and about the French Resistance. And it turns out the place I'd chosen that I didn't know about was actually many years later into World War II, the place where the French resistance did start, with two farmers on their farm leading the Allies through to safety. And I had no idea about that, but I had pinpointed the perfect place. So obviously the perfect place at the time for them was there as well. So that all tied in. There was, when my couple, there were a particular special event at the end of the book, and they see a British plane going for a German submarine. The date is a different date because my editor wanted me to push the book forward a little bit faster to this particular event. And so I had to adjust the date, but the fact remains. So somebody will say to me in the comments somewhere along the line, oh, that's the wrong date for that event. But I put a little marker now in the book and say, I have adjusted. I've taken artistic license.
1: Oh, yeah, they do that in films and all sorts, don't they? You know, based on real events.
0: That's right.
1: When I write, I find when I'm in a particular zone, I don't realise I'm doing it. Well, I do now, but I don't think I did until quite recently, that when you're in that zone, you're attuned to anything that might feed into the story of what you're writing. So you're writing a story and you've got the idea, and then if you're really engaged in it, for me, that'll fit in, or oh yes, that's sort of everything trick. It's sort of like cascades, really. So when you're looking for these historical benchmarks, these sort of tags to build it around, is that how it works, rather than you always just going and doing, I'll do all the historical, you know, research? Does it often happen that you go, oh, you come upon things because your mind is there sort of subconsciously looking for things, do you think?
0: That's right. I mean, I don't actually plan my work. I am actually having to plan the new book that will be coming out in November, because that's a 3-book, possibly 4-book and beyond story. So I'm having to plan that a little bit more. But I like to free flow. And I like to have facts that I pick up along the way. If I've got too many facts in my face, I cannot write the fiction. So I will start with one or two facts, and then I will go down that rabbit hole, and I will sniff out and find other leads to come in. And then something will sit in my head and I'll think, oh, I can't use it, but I'll put it away. And as I'm writing, something will go, remember that one at the back of your mind, bring it forward, it'll fit here. So yeah, it's your, oh yes, oh yes. yeah, so I tend to do that. I carry baggage.
1: Yeah, I call it an insert, yes, and it's like a filing system in your head that you don't realise that you've got. That's what I think. It's like, oh, I didn't know that was there.
0: That's right.
1: You know, and there it is on the page.
0: It's quite nice when you can bring it out.
1: Yes, yeah, like having a light bulb, isn't it? It's going, oh, ping, oh, there we are. Yes. That fit nicely. And I didn't know it was there, but it's there, like a Hoover.
0: That's right. Because when I was researching going across to Holland, I just wanted her on a little fishing boat, and I didn't know if they did that and what have you. And I'd got the water heavily mined and blah, blah, blah, blah. So I checked the fishing rules in those days, whether the fishermen were allowed on that particular part of the water. And yes, a few retained their license, so that was fine. But the waters weren't mined until 2 or 3 years later. So I had to take the mines out. So sometimes something will make me stop and think, have you got this

0: fact right. And other times I think, oh, to heck with it, I want those waters mined, so I will leave them there and take the bullet when somebody says there was no mines in it.
1: Like you say, for a fiction based on fact, yes.
0: Yes, very much so, very much so.
1: So your books are about orphans, aren't they? I mean, that's right, they're all about orphans, aren't they? The World War II ones.
0: They are. I did an interview for a US TV for authors. That'll be coming out later on. It's been about 4 years in the making. But I did this little thing. And he said, you're known as the orphan writer over here. And I was like, oh, well, I didn't know. And he said, how do you create orphans? And I said, well, I kill parents. And then realised what I'd said. And so this thing is stuck for me for life now, and it will be going out to the masses soon. But, yes, I started writing the first one, and then the second idea of writing another orphan one came to me, so I put that forward to Charlotte Ledger and so on and so on. And so, yeah, when I joined Boldwood, it was a case of do I take orphans forward or not? So we decided to go in with the orphans mission and lead my readers from HarperCollins through. And we've decided that, yeah, I'm going to carry on and write them. So the East End orphans will come out. But people tend to sometimes think that I'm writing about little children. And my orphans usually are 16-year-old girls, got to find their way. I envisage how would I have coped at 16 years old as a young girl left alone in this world of bombing and soldiers everywhere and the end of life pending or the daredevil in you, whatever. And I like to draw on that and I like to get that into my stories.
1: It sort of allows for us not only a vulnerability, but a tenacity and a strength, doesn't it?
0: Yeah. I mean,
1: because they haven't got any ties. Well, they do, actually, because I read your last book, and as with this one, there were previous family ties. That's why they were out looking for people, but they weren't strong because there was nobody actually there. So it enables them to just go and have this sort of experience without any other things holding them back. Is that another good way of sort of telling that story? You are a hugely vulnerable in this really difficult time. Off you go.
0: That's right. I tend to do that. The one that's coming out in November, I've gone completely the other way. I decided to try something slightly different, and I have made this particular young woman quite tied to family, quite tied to a situation in her life, but she's also got this freedom of an intelligence that helps her move forward into East End London bombings. I've never looked to going writing East End, because I just feel there are enough people that have written it and thought, you know, brilliant writers. And I'm not in any competition with anybody or anything like that. And I just didn't want to go some... I've always done the Blitz all around Great Britain, but avoided London. But Emily Ruston of Boldwood Books, she suggested that I go for it. She felt that it would be nice for me to bring this East End in. My grandfather and his family were all London East End grocers, all born like that. So I thought, okay, I will give this a go and see what I can come up with. I can't talk about it too much at the moment because it's all very much under wraps. But the title is out there, so that's why I've been able to say. But it is it's a community system, but this young woman literally goes nowhere, which is very unusual for me. And she has dependence, and but she has huge battles to get through, which that is typical for me. I don't make their lives easy.
1: Now, the power of the author is you torture your character. Yeah, I mean, the power of the author is you make life very difficult for your characters.
0: So, yes.
1: It's no story. It's no
0: and
1: story.
0: And your characters make it difficult for you as well.
1: Oh, yes. I'm in the middle of doing something like that at the moment. I'm writing something quite difficult. It's like, oh, I'm so sorry. But it'll be all right in the end. I'm just having to write this for you, but it'll be fine.
0: That's right. I just say to mine, you know, I'll go your way this time, but you are really going to go my way the next time. So I share chapters.
1: It's very difficult to explain to people who've never done this what it's like to just go with a person that doesn't exist apart from in your imagination and then on the page, about how they drive you. It's quite a strange experience, isn't it? I mean, like, it's quite natural because, you know, a lot of us make up stories, etc. But it is quite strange how you just write something. You think, oh, I wasn't expecting that. It's come out of my head and out of my fingers. I've written it, but that's not what I was going to write. It's strange, isn't it?
0: That's right. And quite often you do hear voices. You do. I quite often will get a male character saying to me, well, actually, I don't like blondes. Can we make her a brunette? You know, because sometimes the personality of my character doesn't suit how I've described her. And sometimes I can't describe my characters either. Sometimes I'll give a little hint, you know, tying back strawberry blonde hair or something, and then I just leave it. And a lot of readers say to me, oh, when you've described her yourself, I never expected that because she looks like this in my head. Mm-hmm. But I think when I read, I like to step into the main character's shoes and be that person. So I try and write like that, which then allows the reader imagination and freedom of becoming the character if they wish to.
1: I love that about books. Look, we're running out of time, so
0: yes.
1: I want to give you the opportunity. Because, you know, we've spoken before, Glynis, and we'll speak
0: yes.
1: again. So we could just go on for some time unless somebody's waving at us. So
0: we'll go on forever.
1: We will. Yes, we will. So I have to be good, and we will cut off. So you do get to choose another song. Before that, remind me of the name of the book that's just come out.
0: Right. The book that's just come out is The Orphan's Mission.
1: Brilliant. And what is your final choice of music? And is there a reason you've picked this?
0: I think the reason, Die With a Smile by Lady Gaga and Bruno Mars is the song. And Die With a Smile is really how, if anything dreadful was to have happened to my character, I would have wanted that to be the case for her.
1: That is very dramatic, Glynis. And on that note, thank you very much for joining me. And I look forward to speaking to you again quite soon. So thank you very much.

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1: Thank you to Glynis Peters for talking to me. If you want to know more about her, you can log on to her website, www.glynispetersauthor.com. Now, earlier on, I set a quiz, the prize, as usual, of which is nothing. It is the knowledge that you've got the questions right. So, bated breath, everybody. Are you ready for the questions and then the answers? So, the quiz is songs based on books. And the first question was, David Bowie was a big fan of this book by George Orwell. What's the name of the book and the David Bowie song? That would be 1984. Round of applause, everybody. Well done. Number two, what gritty classic inspired Firework by Katy Perry? And the answer to that one is On the Road by Jack Kerouac. And question number three, what was The Cure's 1981 song inspired by a children's novel by Penelope Farmer? And the answer to that is Charlotte Sometimes. Question number four was, what was the Jefferson Airplane 1967 song inspired by Alice's Adventures in Wonderland? And the answer to that one is White Rabbit. Well, it would be, wouldn't it? And the last question is number five, and that is Gordon Lightfoot wrote a song inspired by the book about the romantic who is known for tilting at windmills. And the answer to that one is Don Quixote by Gordon Lightfoot, based on the book by Miguel de Cervantes, or Cervantes, I'm not sure how to pronounce it. But well done for participating in the quiz. I'm very much, whether you got some of them right, one of them right, all of them right, well done, and thank you for being part of that. And so the next song on our playlist of songs that put me in the mood for love, because I'm writing a bit of a romantic scene at the moment in one of my novels, is Never Gonna Give You Up by Rick Astley. I went to see Rick Astley at the O2 last weekend and it was absolutely fabulous. And of course, this was done at the end and we were all waiting for it. The rest of it was absolutely fantastic, but we were all waiting for him to sing this and it did not disappoint. So take it away, Rick Astley.

0: you for listening to Books and Tunes. I'll be back with another episode soon. So to play us out, the last track in my playlist of inspirational music for me writing a romantic scene. This song is self-explanatory. It's Barry White and Can't Get Enough of Your Love. Bye.
1: Too much of anything is not good for you, baby. But I don't know about that. There's many times that we've loved and we've shared love and made love. It doesn't seem to me like it's enough. It's just not enough for you.

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1: Energy bills will be back on the rise in July, with Ofgem announcing their price cap will increase by 13%. Holly Hughes has the details.
2: The updated price cap represents an £18 a month increase in bills for the typical dual-fuel household, with households seeing a rise of 24% on their gas bills and 5% on electricity. Energy Secretary Ed Miliband says it's a result of a war we did not choose, but understands it will be unwelcome news for a number of households.
1: Tributes are being paid to a much-loved 13-year-old who died after getting into difficulty in the water in Halifax. Rees Puttock's local rugby club say they have no words for such a tragedy. Firefighters continue to tackle a blaze at a Jewish supermarket in Golders Green. Crews were called to the scene just before 7 a.m. this morning, but it's not yet known what caused the fire. And there could be people living and working on the moon within 6 years. It's after NASA's landmark Artemis 2 mission, paving the way for the next stage of space travel. From Radio News Hub, I'm Frankie Hersein.
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0: Good morning, it's Tim Quick here from West Wilts Radio, and we're down at Iford Manor with Marianne.
1: Good morning, everyone.
0: How are you doing?
1: Lovely to have you back. Very well, thank you.
0: All good. On a semi-beautiful day, it's kind of like
1: It feels like April showers in May.
0: Yes.
1: Although which is a bit strange.
0: We're sat here in the middle of May and it's... But for the most part, the sun is there.
1: The sun's mostly out, and to be honest, we could do with the rain, so...
0: Absolutely.
1: Let's avoid a drought like last year.
0: Yes. But we do want this to come to an end and get the sun out properly.
1: Sun during the day, rain overnight.
0: Yeah, we can live with that. We can live with that. So Iford Manor, we've now got Iford Manor, we've got the Cross Guns and the Inn at Freshford all open.
1: I know,
0: all
1: it's
0: at
1: first,
0: the same time.
1: All three of them. We reopened Cross Guns for the summer last Friday, and it's been a bit of a mountain to climb to get there, but it's so exciting to have all three venues up and running.
0: Exactly.
1: And for those that don't know the valleys around here, it's just so beautiful. So there's a lovely two valley walk where you've got us on the River Froom, and you can just walk down the River Froom essentially down to Freshford, and from there walk along the River Avon up to find yourself in Avoncliffe at the Cross Guns, and then it's just up and over a hill and you're back down at Iford. And so there's a lovely triangular walk, or you can just do part of it, and it's just really nice to sort of get out there and enjoy nature.
0: And you can enjoy a drink in all three of them, and
1: say,
0: you can enjoy some food.
1: Enjoy great food, good drink, and
0: what's not to like?
1: Well, hopefully lots of people like it.
0: Absolutely, absolutely. So across the show, what are we going to be looking forward to?
1: Well, there's lots of things coming up, as there always is in the summer. So, I mean, the highlight for me is always our jazz festival, which is coming up quickly in June. But we've got an awful lot of other things going on, some more low-key than others. So we have the Bradford and Avon Swift Group coming in a couple of weeks' time, and got a Butterfly and Moth Day coming up in July.
0: Mm-hmm.
1: Obviously, our supper clubs are going again, which is always an absolute treat.
0: Mm-hmm.
1: Freshford and Cross Guns, I think, just being open.
0: Yeah.
1: And we'll chat through where we are with the works there and the various phases of renovations going on. And I think it's just, hopefully, everyone could just get out and just enjoy some really nice walks
0: and
1: some beautiful places.
0: And let's briefly talk gardens, because obviously this weather on and off has probably...
1: It's benefited the garden no
0: it's
1: end.
0: It's benefited the gardens.
1: It's been marvellous. So we've just had this really hot, relatively speaking, dry April. And it was a bit crazy because the wisteria came out so quickly, the tulips and everything was really were really early. And now we've got this marvellous cacophony of colours and everything, riot of everything in the garden. The wisteria, although the one on the front of the house has gone past its best now, up in the garden, some of the freestanding wisteria and around the pond are looking utterly glorious. And the roses are really coming out in full force.
0: Mm-hmm.
1: And the clematis and the alliums are a riot of colour. And we've still got some tulips.
0: Love an allium.
1: Not money, but who doesn't love an allium? I call them pom-poms on sticks.
0: Yes. Yeah,
1: And it's such a nice time to be in the garden, as it really not just comes to life but just explodes into summer.
0: Wonderful. Right, let's have a piece of music and then we'll catch up the other side of which piece of music have we chosen here.
1: This is a really old school one, but I heard it the other day and thought, I haven't had this in my life for far too long. It's My Life by Bon Jovi.
0: Excellent choice.

0: Good morning, it's Tim Quick here for West Wilts Radio down at Iford Manor. And I'm still with Marianne. Now, one of the things that, because we're recording this on the 15th of May, and last week we enjoyed Sir David Attenborough's 100th birthday. And the national treasure that is
1: Isn't he a legend?
0: He's a legend.
1: Absolutely. I mean, I've been really enjoying watching his programmes with my boys. Mm. Even my four-year-old just absolutely loves him, which is super. Did you know that Wild Isles, one of the episodes in Wild Isles with David Attenborough a few years ago, was actually filmed in the valley here?
0: Is that right?
1: Which is fantastic, yes. So we were very honoured to have been part of one of his programmes
0: exactly.
1: in the past.
0: Oh, yeah.
1: But as we, you know, as we spring towards summer, it's not just the garden that's waking up, but I mean, the nature in the valley is just stupendous. And
0: yes.
1: we are so lucky to be looking after such a wealth of, variety of residents and neighbours, really.
0: Yes.
1: Big and small.
0: Absolutely. I know we've talked in the past with William about kind of like the damage of the beavers and things like that.
1: Have you, yes. The beavers can continue taking down yes. our trees. Yes. Well, I'm not entirely sure how to feel about that one.
0: Most of the nature's welcome.
1: Indeed.
0: Yeah.
1: But no, I mean, the river itself is so full of nature. We're very lucky. Just yesterday, I was taking a tour group round, and after the main garden, we were walking up to the walled garden, and one of the chaps was looking in the river, and he got so excited because he saw some trout.
0: Oh, right.
1: And he couldn't believe how clear it was, and started spotting lots of fish in there. But we do. It's a really healthy river. Often when it's quiet at night, there's resident egret that comes down and fishes there. We have heron that come down. The otters often come and play. So we definitely know we have the beavers. They're difficult to spot, but we certainly see evidence of their residence here.
0: Yeah, yeah.
1: The kingfishers are unbelievable.
0: Oh, the kingfishers are stunning.
1: But a flash of blue. They're
0: yes,
1: so hard.
0: That's all you see, isn't it?
1: So and then hard to see.
0: You see the flash of blue, and then you stay static,
1: yeah.
0: and you just don't see them again. Yeah,
1: absolutely.
0: Yeah.
1: I'd say that they come and they go. And then you've got the wagtails, and just, you know, a whole host of things. The bats are flying again now, which mm-hmm. is wonderful to see. So we've got, I think it was about 12 different species of bats just in this little area down at Iford. And of course, we're an SSSI, a site of special scientific interest
0: yeah.
1: for greater and lesser horseshoe bats, one of the most important roosts in the country, which we're always very happy to sort of ensure that their numbers are keeping up.
0: Yeah, yeah.
1: And they feed on the dung beetle, or it's the greater horseshoe bats.
0: Right,
1: it's quite interesting to watch them. They're ground feeders, so their young prefer the dung beetle,
0: yeah.
1: which is one of the main reasons it's so important to have cows grazing the valley here, because the dung beetle thrives on cow dung specifically. And the dung beetle not only then aerates the soil and naturally fertilises it by pulling the dung down into the soil, but it helps support this maternity roost of greater horseshoe bats that we have because the bats come out and they very specifically feed on the dung beetle. And they just sort of stand there almost and eat it. I think they're the only ones that are ground feeder bats, and quite extraordinary to see. But the whole valley is springing to life, and you know, there's deer everywhere, and everywhere you look, there's wildlife. And it's not just that. It's the flowers. The wildflowers are starting to come out. The butterflies are out. The wild garlic is obviously making its way into the menu.
0: And the smell. Love the smell of wild garlic.
1: Oh, it's wonderful. I mean, Matt does so many things with wild garlic, and ferments and honeys and all sorts of things that you can use year-round. But at this time of year, it's fresh, and it's just spring on a plate.
0: And that's one of the things you pride yourself on, the use of everything kind of from here within the
1: absolutely
0: kitchen.
1: Within what we can do. So
0: yes.
1: We source as much as we can from the estate. It's not possible to do everything.
0: No.
1: And what we tend to do, particularly with the fruit and vegetables, to a large extent we use external local producers who specialise in it.
0: Yep.
1: But then we top that up with as much of our own as we possibly can.
0: Yeah.
1: But it does also help take the stress off slightly, because in the years of the gluts of slugs and various other things, it means you can't quite know exactly where it is. But it's always very clearly labelled on our menus, and if it says it's Wall Garden or Iford, then you know it's definitely come from here.
0: Yeah, absolutely.
1: Great. The rhubarb, particularly at the moment, is going great. Guns,
0: it's
1: exploded.
0: The Friday Supper Club a couple of weeks ago, we enjoyed some rhubarb, and
1: And I think on the Danishes every morning, there's always a rhubarb Danish down in the cafe, which is great.
0: Some of the Danishes just blow your mind.
1: Indeed. No. But no, so it's nice to be able to integrate everything in, and in fact, I believe Matt just had some beef dinner. delivered this morning.
0: Yes, yes, no, absolutely. We've been eyeing that up from our position here in the cafe. It looks spectacular. Looks spectacular. Right, well, we'll head on over and speak to Matt. What piece of music are we going to play right now?
1: Again, this is a bit of a sort of blast from the past, one I haven't listened to for a long time, but I really like it. It's called Stay Gold and by First Aid Kit.
0: Nice.

0: Tim Quick here for West Wilts Radio at Iford Manor. And we've just seen a delivery of incredible looking beef, and I'm with Matt in the kitchen. What about this beef?
1: Yeah, absolutely. Very exciting. We've just got it in this morning, so we are going through it and doing the prime cuts, as we say here, and then the secondary cuts and getting stuff minced and dried and aged and, for all the different businesses.
0: Absolutely. So what are the long-term... Where's all this beef going to be heading?
1: The primer cuts, as in the steaks between Iford Manor and the Inn at Freshford. Mm-hmm. And then the secondary cuts we use for a lot of things like our burgers and stuff like that for the cross guns.
0: And
1: throughout our salami and curing as well. And just to bring nice dry aged beef to the table.
0: Wonderful. Of course, you've got three outlets now to cater for.
1: That's it, yeah, all three open now.
0: Absolutely. Keeping you busy.
1: Yeah, keeps me out of trouble, definitely.
0: Keeps you out of trouble. It looks spectacular.
1: Yeah, really.
0: So, kind of food-wise, what are we looking at? I came out here personally a couple of weeks ago for a Friday night supper club.
1: That's right, yeah.
0: That was incredible. The venison.
1: Yeah, we're very lucky with the venison, the beef and the lamb here. I mean, it's a chef's dream in that sense. We definitely know where it's come from. We know what it's at. It's no air miles and the highest of quality. And we obviously have got a setup where it allows us to dry age things and intense the flavour. Obviously, we're in wild garlic season now at the moment, and everything's starting to rear its head and come out, and the sun's trying to come out.
0: We're talking here on the 15th of May, and the weather.
1: Yeah,
0: I think it's got the April memo. It's April showers.
1: It needs to get its act together and start coming out a bit more, I think.
0: Yes.
1: Yeah, people can sit out on terrace and enjoy some Italian style food.
0: Exactly. Exactly. So when's the next? So Friday supper clubs. They're how frequently?
1: It's next week. Our next one every 2 weeks.
0: Okay.
1: Next week we've got a cracker coming up as well. All very seasonal. Got a lovely dry aged beef ragu on next week with some sourdough pasta made from our offcuts of sourdough. So again, zero waste policy. The supper clubs are very exciting, and it lets my younger members of the team have some more training and do something different and keep their interest, really.
0: Yeah.
1: So it's not the same day-to-day thing, it's something different.
0: Yeah, and there's a bit of light jazz playing in the background.
1: Absolutely.
0: As well.
1: Absolutely, can't beat some jazz.
0: It is.
1: It goes really well with the food we do in the room, and it's a lovely night.
0: Yeah, it was a wonderful night. So anything else in the food world?
1: Not really, to be honest.
0: No, we're
1: just really
0: more
1: excited.
0: Of the same.
1: Yeah, more of the same. Really excited that we've got Cross Guns open, the shack. Doing some great burgers, sandwich press, Greek salads, chop salads, butter bowls, or soft serve ice cream down there, Belgian style waffles using our sourdough. So some really naughty stuff just to treat yourself after a long walk down canal.
0: God, mine and Bob's mouths watering.
1: Soft serve, Mr.
0: Absolutely,
1: Whippy.
0: Absolutely, absolutely.
1: Yeah.
0: Right, let's have some music.
1: Yeah, we're gonna go with Green Day today. I'm American Idiot.
0: We're not going to point that at any particular American idiot.
1: No, we're not. Not at the moment.
0: No, we'll
1: leave that to imagination.
0: We'll keep it politically correct.
1: Yes.
0: Here we go then.

0: West Wilts Radio. It's Tim Quick here, down at Iford Manor with Marianne. Now, we've been talking nature a little bit earlier on. Let's talk a little bit more about nature, but in the form of the smaller creatures, the kind of the winged variety, birds and bees.
1: Absolutely, and butterflies too.
0: Yeah.
1: So one of the things that we love doing at Iford is working closely with local charities and indeed national charities, and just trying to raise general awareness what people can do at home to, you know, bring this marvellous wildlife into their gardens and provide more of a habitat and a nature corridor for these animals to be able to move around. And we have various days coming up where we have said charities coming here to Iford. So if you either to the cafe or the restaurant or indeed come to visit the garden, you'll find a stall set up to find out more information. And the first one we have coming is coming up soon on the 24th, Sunday the 24th of May. Mm-hmm. And it's the Bradford and Avon Swift Society, and they are, I mean, one of the biggest joys for me each summer, and I haven't seen it so far this year, is when you have the migration of the swallows and then the swifts and the house martins.
0: Yeah.
1: They don't all come through at the same time. You tend to get the house martins and the swifts together, and then the swallows at a separate time.
0: Okay, they queue up. Yeah.
1: But it's incredible. They come en masse, and for us, it's always by the bridge, and they just... They just soar around, and it's an absolute joy to see.
0: Yeah.
1: And the migration is so important, and so the timing obviously varies each year, and indeed their numbers, but something to look out for around this time.
0: Yeah.
1: But I'd say to people, please do come and meet the sort of Bradford and Avon Swift Society, and just learn a bit more about how you might be able to help these birds come and roost up for the summer. They're not very obtrusive at all, they're just wonderful to see.
0: And do you literally know kind of like almost to the day? It's going to be around this time,
1: it's just generally around this time, and what tends to happen is I just tend to sort of walk out one day,
0: it's like, I know growing up it always used to be the day that the flying ants came, you know, there was always the flying ant day
1: and you can never predict exactly when it happens. It's partially weather dependent. I mean, with these I think they're obviously migrating a very long way from Africa, and the timing will vary, but they always come through the valley, and it's just you just sit and watch, and it's nature does what nature does.
0: Yes,
1: and it does
0: exactly.
1: It best.
0: Well, I think it's a good, you know, one of the things we were talking about kind of before we came to air was just how growing up we had to wait for things, and it's in a different generation now and whatever, and I think nature tells us, reminds us, if
1: nature
0: you like.
1: Teaches us not everything is instant.
0: Yes.
1: And it doesn't always happen when we want it, and we can't always predict it or control it.
0: You know, we can have our deliveries and kind of like if we need something tomorrow,
1: absolutely.
0: We can have it delivered tomorrow, but nature doesn't work like that.
1: No, it doesn't. And I think that's why the overriding joy when it does happen and when it does deliver is just so sort of special. Lovely. And then the other thing that we have coming up as well is we have had an annual butterfly day for decades now, but we're changing it slightly for this year, and we're sort of pairing it back to make it really much more focused on the butterflies and the moths. So we do this in conjunction with Butterfly Conservation, who are a fantastic charity, and I mean, butterflies and moths are so important to our ecosystems and are often overlooked.
0: Yes.
1: And there's certainly nowhere near as many as there used to be, luckily here in the valley, because we have kept our wildflower meadows, and we, you know, they're not grazed during certain times of year, so we don't let the cows in until July to let the orchids seed, and the butterflies have really sort of enjoy those orchids and the wildflowers in those meadows. And so what we do in July, so before we let the cows in, we put these paths through, and so visitors can come, and it's an entirely free day, so it doesn't include the garden, this is outside the garden. We open up, we're going to open up one of our wildflower meadows this year. Stunning views across the valley, so lovely to see. But then it's also just a joy just to see all these different wildflowers. There's no intervention really in terms of what's been planted. It's all naturalistic, so it's just been a basic ecology over the years that's evolved. And the number of butterflies that you'll see are huge. And we've also work every year with Butterfly Conservation to do a moth trapping exercise, so we can monitor the types and varieties and numbers of moths that we have in the valley. It does vary. So although we do it at the same time each year, it has the types of moths we found have really varied year on year, because it depends on whether the weather's wet, whether the weather's dry. Yeah. But it's still fascinating. You have these hundreds of moths, and they range from these teeny, teeny, tiny micro moths to these absolutely giant hawk moths, and it's wonderful. So they, when they're doing the count on the day, they have it on their stall, and it's just lovely because you can go up to there, you can look at all the moths and the butterflies that they've caught, or the moths basically, really up close. And then around 4 o'clock at the end of the day, once they finish the count, they'll release them all. But it's also a wonderful opportunity for, I say children, but I mean big children, myself included, yep, to actually have a chance to hold one of those giant hawk moths. And, yeah, and they're lovely and they're beautiful creatures.
0: And I was going to say, because butterflies, you know, there's an infinite variety and they're all beautiful. Mm. Moths don't get as much kind of good press as the butterflies.
1: I think because they just fly around at night, don't they?
0: They
1: around
0: just sort of irritate you around your lamps.
1: And you just sort of flip them away. And because it's darker, we don't tend to actually see the colours. And often they are darker colours themselves, but not all. Mm. And it's just it's a very rare opportunity to get to see moths up close. But they are absolutely beautiful. And so it's a really special day. And as always, we've got Nolene Beasley coming along, and we sponsor it so that she can provide free crafts for children to engage them and get them more engaged in sort of butterfly type activities.
0: Yeah,
1: too.
0: Great stuff. Great
1: nice
0: stuff. Well, let's take us back to the kind of like what we were talking about just now, the kind of like the slightly bigger winged creatures of birds for our next piece of music.
1: Well, one of my favourite pieces of music is Songbird, and I just thought if we're talking about birds, then Songbird by Fleetwood Mac has to be it.
0: Excellent choice.

0: Iford Manor. It's Tim Quick here for West Wilts Radio, and I'm with Marianne. Now, over the last couple of months, every time I switch the TV on, you're either on the TV or I see a film trailer, and I'm thinking, that's Iford Manor. But as well as films and TV, you're also featuring books.
1: We do. It's quite surreal this year, really, and ever so grateful to the many people who have very kindly sort of included the garden or Iford within whatever they're writing about. And we've got two books that have actually been out just this week, and I'd say grab them when you can, although maybe wait a few weeks because we're hoping to have them stocked on our shelves a couple of weeks' time.
0: Yes.
1: Two books by two people, authors that are very well revered and we know quite well. The first is Sean Pritchard, who, if anyone's on Instagram and enjoys floristry, then you may already know him. His first book, Inside Out, was spectacular and talked about growing your own flowers and bringing the garden into the house and arrangements. Mm-hmm. And he's just released his second book called Atmospheric. Now, we're not one of the main gardens featured within it, but there are quite a few photos within it that are with Iford. But Sean has this incredible way of working with colour and putting together combinations you wouldn't necessarily expect to come together, and his knowledge of cut flowers and the flower arranging is very inspirational. And this book is unbelievably easy to access, easy to read, laid out beautifully. And when I picked it up and was reading it, I'm so inspired, and I'm quite looking forward now to sort of replanning yet again the cut garden for next year. And I'd urge people to sort of go and look at it. But no, Sean's a good friend of ours, and I'm hoping we're trying to get a date sorted for him to come as well to do an evening here.
0: Nice.
1: Where he and I will have conversation about not so much the book, although that will be part of it, but also a bit about his background, what inspired him, how he got into it, and all those sort of questions that you often want to ask, but you don't always get under the skin of.
0: Yeah,
1: So watch this space, and that date will come out. And similarly, Thomas Rutter, he has also just released a book called A Garden Through Time.
0: Mm-hmm.
1: And we are so honoured to be included within this. There's, I believe, 30 gardens that he's chosen, and we are one of them. These are sort of gardens across the whole world. And so you've got Monet's garden, you've got the more modern gardens over in Singapore, you've got Hadrian's garden, and then you've got Iford in the

0: elsewhere. We'll hopefully be stocking them very soon. Signed copies as well, I hope.
1: So exactly. So yeah, be interested, but keep your powder dry. Come and buy them when they come to visit.
0: Indeed. And then we've, I'd say, the other things that we've got in the diary currently on a gardening side, which dates are firmly set, are our wall garden tours. Mm. And so in the past, we've done behind the scenes tours, which used to go to the wall garden and then into the main garden. But we've been doing so much work in the wall garden over recent years that we decided that actually it merits its own tour.
1: Yes.
0: And it's wonderful. We've now got an enlarged garden team. We had two new members join our garden team at the end of March, and they're absolutely wonderful. And obviously, we've got the pub gardens to sort of take on now as well. So we've got six people in total across our team, and it's a wonderfully diverse team that works beautifully together. And in the walled garden, the changes over recent years, we've gone from the national collection of bindweed, because it had been somewhat neglected over there, and it's now got, you know, our new glass houses where we propagate all of the plants, about 90% of what we put out in the garden here, and indeed put into the pots and some of the hanging baskets in the pub, we've propagated that here. Some of the pub ones we have had to buy in as well, because obviously we need a bit more mature plants. But it's great. It's a really productive garden. Obviously, it's growing lots of fruit and veg. Mm-hmm. We have the cut flowers, which the team do fantastically well, and I love working. It's mainly Tim that I work with on the cut flowers. For the restaurant, the cafe, our holiday cottage, and indeed the pubs. And so it's wonderfully productive. Plus, of course, the walled garden has always been the space to play. It's very different from the main garden. We love the main garden, but in the walled garden, we don't have the same restrictions on design or anything like that, so we can really experiment. And my mother-in-law, who is quite an artist, one of her many sort of skills under her hat, in fact she drew the logo for Iford and the line drawings as well for the pubs and their new logos, that's all her. But she's got an amazing shell house in the walled garden, her poem from which it is on the plaque there, and she's made a puzzle board sort of garden. There's a whole load of topiary, a lot of which has secret meaning behind it, and it's all just good fun, and a very different vibe and different atmosphere from the main garden. And Lily, who joined us at the end of March, is just having her inaugural wall garden tour. I think she had it last week, and I think you're going to be catching up with her later.
1: I think we're seeing Lily.
0: Sort of see how she's settling in, but it's been great to welcome her and indeed Jen to the team, but Jen's not here today, so
1: looking forward to meeting Lily. But yes, some of these things you're talking about there, of course, were seen in the
0: absolutely, Saving Country Houses.
1: In the TV show, the Penelope Keith one.
0: Indeed. So Channel 4's Saving Country Houses with Penelope Keith, yes. And we have fingers crossed. We are hearing rumours that there might be a sort of series 2 coming along. So we're hopeful that that happens and that we might be asked
1: often,
0: back.
1: They quite often revisit.
0: We're hoping. So fingers crossed for that.
1: You appeared in episode 6 and 8. Where you saw the kind of like the restoration of the glass house there.
0: Indeed. All in the walled garden.
1: I can see them coming back. Right, let's have a piece of music. We'll head off to see Lily, but while we do that, what piece of music are we playing?
0: Well, thinking about the transformation in the walled garden over the years, mm-hmm. thought a bit of Basement Jacks and What a Difference Your Love Makes.
1: Cunning choice.

0: Tim Quick here down at Iford Manor with Marianne, and we're talking pubs. We are now in a position where, for the first time across the last year, we've talked pubs, and one pub's been open, next pub's been open. Both pubs are open, and Iford Manor.
1: I know, it's quite exciting. So for the summer, because we're going to have to close the cross guns again for more works, there's quite a lot of work needed there. So it's an iterative process, but very important, I think, for everybody to have that, you know, serving drinks in the summer, because it's just such an amazing spot.
0: Yes.
1: So the cross guns is open. For those that don't know the amazing spot I just mentioned, don't try and go there by car, a bit of a nightmare, but do go there by foot, by bike, by boat, by narrow boat, or by train.
0: Yeah, you can go there by train.
1: It's wonderful. It has its own little train station, but you have to make sure you're in the right carriage, because I think it's a single carriage stop.
0: Yes,
1: still,
0: they always kind of, if you're coming out of Bath, it's always you need to move carriage. Yes.
1: So you need to know where you are for that one. But it's incredible. It's on a steep hillside with this incredible beer garden. You have the River Avon at the bottom of the beer garden. Mm-hmm. But behind the pub, and this is what's unusual, is you've got the Kennet and Avon Canal, and then it crosses over on this unbelievable viaduct just to the side of the beer garden.
0: Yeah.
1: So you have this amazing architecture. You have canal boats going above you, the river going below you, no through roads, and then the railway on the far side.
0: Yeah.
1: And in the evening, you get the cows in the field opposite. I'm not actually sure whose cows they are, but they come down and, you know, you just see them down by the river. And it's absolutely idyllic. I can't think of many places, certainly not around here, where you can get on a train in the centre of Bath or Bristol, get on out, and you step out, and you're not in a village. You are just in the middle of the country.
0: Yeah.
1: Which is perfect, and with a pub.
0: Yes, and if it was in the train, it's minutes away from Bravelhaven or Bath. Yeah,
1: exactly. Yeah. So that's great. So that's sort of serving drinks, mm-hmm. and we have what we're calling the shack this year, but it is serving cheeseburgers and salad bowls and a whole load of things, and also soft serve ice cream. Oh, and some waffles. I mean,
0: yes,
1: that's my order sorted.
0: Yeah, talking to Matt earlier on, he was talking about the soft serve, and based on the beef we were looking at, if that's going in the burgers, then...
1: Oh, it does.
0: Yes.
1: It does.
0: Wow. Yeah.
1: So, no, delicious burgers, but as I say, for me, it's the soft serve.
0: Yeah.
1: And then, obviously, walk down the River Avon and you find yourself at Freshford, or indeed, if you don't want to walk, then wait for a train and hop one station down.
0: Yeah, yeah.
1: And you find yourself down in Freshford, and, of course, that's much more of a gastropub, and we've got some outside seating at the moment, but the garden itself we've been redoing, because the decking had been there for, I think, about 10 years or so, but it was rotten.
0: Yeah.
1: So we've taken the decking out, and we've just been in there the last week or so, really terraforming the new terraces. I think Steve, our head gardener, has been down there this week with his measuring tape and is measuring up for shrubs and things. So we've got an idea of how we want it to look.
0: Okay.
1: And it will take a while for the garden to mature, but we're hoping to get it open in the coming weeks. And so that will be wonderful when it does. So hopefully to coincide with the warmer weather and fewer showers.
0: Yes. No, exactly. Yeah. No, that'll come.
1: Oh, it always does.
0: It will come.
1: And certainly in time for our jazz festival, which is coming up very quickly.
0: Exactly, we're only weeks away now, aren't we?
1: We are. It's the end of June.
0: It's felt like a long, long way away, and then suddenly June is around the corner.
1: It flies by when you're having fun.
0: Yes,
1: that's what I say.
0: Yeah, yeah.
1: But no, it's amazing. Tickets are selling very well, so I would say to everyone who's thinking of coming, please do jump on there and get your tickets.
0: Mm-hmm.
1: We've still got a few tickets for the Thursday night, which is amazing. We've got a superb saxophonist and pianist up in the cloister, and that's a really nice sort of picnic in the garden in the evening. Very rare opportunity. We have the concert within the cloister interval where we serve tea and coffee, and then you go back into the cloister, and we put the roof on as well, so you don't have to worry about the weather or anything. It's all really nice.
0: But it's going to be good weather anyway.
1: Oh,
0: it's going to be good weather.
1: It always is, and in some ways it might be shade from the sun.
0: Last year got the memo.
1: Absolutely.
0: This year will as well.
1: It does tend to down here, which is nice. Friday night is sold out, I'm afraid, but we are running a waiting list, so do get yourself added to that if you'd like to come. Again, another cloister concert.
0: Mm-hmm.
1: And then the Saturday, which is the big night, is essentially, we call it the party night.
0: Yeah.
1: And so we have Snowboy in the Latin section, which is very much Latin jazz.
0: Mm-hmm.
1: And we also have Mike Vitti returning to DJ. And so it always ends up with a bit of a party dancing on the lawn, dancing up by the gazita, lots of people having a great time. And can't wait. And then, of course, we have the jazz lunches in the restaurant. And I think the Sunday's sold out, but there's a handful of tickets left for the Saturday too. So do have a look. That's
0: Head over to the website.
1: The 21st of June. yeah, on the website. Yeah.
0: Brilliant, brilliant. And on the Saturday night, is it Snowboy?
1: It is Snowboy.
0: Should we have a bit of Snowboy playing then?
1: Why not?
0: Yeah,
1: I'm going to have to see if I can pronounce the names of his song, but I quite like to have Funky Djembe, which I think will have everyone up and dancing.
0: Absolutely. Give you a taste of what's to come.

0: Tim Quick here for West Wilts Radio. Still at Iford Manor, and we're just passing the ticket office, and we bumped into Frieda. How are you doing, Frieda?
1: Wonderful. I love being here. Thank you.
0: Yeah, good stuff. Good stuff. Have you had much business today? Are they keeping you busy?
1: We've got 125 booked in.
0: Right, okay.
1: And then we often get a lot of people who just turn up without having booked as well.
0: Yes, of course. So, but that's a fair volume, even without the kind of like the...
1: Yeah, Wisteria's just going over.
0: Yes.
1: But the roses are coming up into centre stage.
0: I was going to say, Marianne was telling us about the roses. Yeah.
1: Well worth a look.
0: Yeah, no, absolutely. Now, you are also a resident of Avoncliffe as well.
1: I am indeed.
0: So you're doubly excited.
1: 47 years at the end of this month.
0: Is that right?
1: Yeah.
0: So you were... Yeah, that makes you about 48 now, I would have thought. Yeah.
1: I can recommend a very good optician.
0: Is that right? We're not recommending Specsavers here. But you've enjoyed having the Cross Guns reopened, yeah?
1: We are delighted. The residents, because it had been closed for a while and it was on the market, and we were not enthralled with the previous owners.
0: No.
1: And when we heard it was being bought by William and Marianne from Iford Manor...
0: Yeah.
1: I asked William if he'd like me to, you know, sound out the residents, you know, about thoughts. And the first response was, oh, thank goodness, at last, a proper owner.
0: Love it.
1: Give the man a medal.
0: Love it.
1: But that was the first response.
0: Excellent.
1: And
0: excellent.
1: Generally speaking, the residents are delighted.
0: Great stuff.
1: To have the pub open. It's had its difficulties because there's a lot of work needs to be done.
0: Yeah, no, absolutely. Yeah, yeah.
1: But no, we're absolutely
0: delighted.
1: It's
0: open.
1: It's in good hands now.
0: Great.
1: Long term.
0: Yes. Yeah, no, absolutely. The future looks good.
1: Yeah, it's an old, very old building and it needs people who understand it.
0: Absolutely. And they do. And they do. Well, we will be back on a future occasion because you're a member of the Bradfordians and you're rehearsing for 12th night.
1: So we're currently rehearsing.
0: Exactly. So we're going to be back at some point for you to get you to quote some Shakespeare. Beer at us.
1: Maybe.
0: I don't want to give
1: the game away.
0: No, absolutely, absolutely. But there's a queue of people behind us here, so we will let you get on. Good to see you.
1: Thank you for that. I hope you enjoy your walk around the garden.
0: Absolutely, thank you.
1: And we'll see you down at the Cross Guns, I hope.
0: Absolutely, yeah.
1: Thanks a
0: lot.
1: Perfect,
0: thank you.
1: Bye.
0: Now, we talked earlier on that we were going to be trying to seek out Lily, who's been showing a couple around the walled garden, and we found Lily. Nice to meet you, Lily.
2: Hi, nice to meet you.
0: Now, you are the new girl on the block.
2: I am, yeah.
0: Are you enjoying it? Obviously, kind of like Marianne and William are around locally, so we can't say anything other than the fact that you're enjoying it. But you are enjoying it,
2: I'm loving it. Feeling very lucky to be here.
0: And those other people have joined similar times, haven't
2: you? Yeah, so Jen's joined as well. So, yeah, she's very excited to be joining with her.
0: And she's off on her jollies at the moment.
2: She is, enjoying a nice little weekend away.
0: Yeah. Yeah, no, absolutely. So what's your new role then? What jobs have they given you?
2: So just generally kind of helping in the garden with anything that's needed, really. Helping with planting, helping with pruning, things like that.
0: Yeah, good stuff. And the weather's, it's been kind on and off, hasn't it?
2: I've been lucky. I've come from Devon, so that was just...
0: They're used to rain, yeah. Devon. Whereabouts in Devon?
2: I was working at Rosemore Gardens, Torrington, so very wet. Yeah.
0: No, absolutely. Yeah, no. And you've been showing somebody around the walled garden this morning.
2: Yeah.
0: Is that a standard thing that, you know, you've been doing, or was that your first tour?
2: This is my first tour, yeah.
0: Yeah. So kind of the walled garden isn't an area that most people will have, they'll, you know, they get the visit and they go around the main garden where most of your life is in the main garden. But what do people see behind the scenes in the walled garden?
2: Well, they'll see where we kind of propagate all of the plants going into the garden. Also where we grow produce and cut flowers for the restaurant and for the family as well.
0: Yeah, yeah.
2: And then it's an area where the family are able to put a bit more of their personality on it.
0: Yes, yeah, yeah.
2: So there's lovely topiary. There's a nice puzzle garden up there.
0: Yes,
2: beautiful shell house. Lots to see.
0: Yeah, no, absolutely. Have you got a favourite bit?
2: Oh, I do love the puzzle garden, actually.
0: Yeah?
2: Yeah. It's. I'm not sure how to describe it.
0: Yeah, no, I'm not familiar with the puzzle garden. So what's the puzzle garden?
2: So Elizabeth Cartwright Hignett,
0: yes.
2: So when she came, she built this puzzle garden, mm-hmm. and she wrote a poem, and it's written on the floor. So there's a puzzle to try and figure out what the poem is.
0: Okay.
2: But it's just beautiful. It's filled with lots of box planted in like a checkerboard.
0: Yeah, yeah.
2: Beautiful wisterias, irises, and just an amazing view as well over the river. So,
0: It is a beautiful, spectacular place.
2: It is.
0: Yeah, and the wisteria is just coming to its end, I suppose. But it has a revival later in the year, doesn't it?
2: It could reflower, yeah.
0: Yeah,
2: it
0: depends could. Depends what the weather's doing. Yeah. Right. Let's have a piece of music. Now, we talked off air about how you pronounce this lady's name, because it's a revelation to me how you pronounce this. I've been mispronouncing it as Lofi.
2: Yes, so was I.
0: For way too long. I know she's Icelandic, where Björk came from, but I think it's Leve.
2: It is, yeah.
0: Leve. Now, referencing the fact that you're a fresh starter here, mm-hmm. Can you remember the name of the song?
2: From the Start.
0: From the Start. Here we go.

0: Tim Quick here for West Wilts Radio, down at Iford Manor, and I'm still with Marianne. It's just to say ta-ta to the listeners, really. We've had a lovely day here. To thank you for your company.
1: Not at all. And Will sends his apologies as well. We're right in the middle of May, which means it's manic tour season, which is lovely. But yes, he's been leading various tours while we've been chatting away, so he hasn't had a chance to say hello. But I'm sure we'll hear from him next time.
0: And I saw on the kind of like on the socials that it's been your 10-year wonderful wedding anniversary.
1: I can't believe it's been 10 years. It's been time flies. It's absolutely amazing. But it was lovely. We had a lily in the valley, which was a very special flower for me. I love it. And that featured in our wedding. So we've had that in the cloister. It's gone over already, though, because it's been a much warmer year this year than it was back in 2016.
0: Yes, absolutely. Well, many congratulations.
1: Thank you.
0: And thank you for your company today. And we'll see you soon.
1: Indeed. Looking forward to it.

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1: Energy bills will be back on the rise in July, with Ofgem announcing their price cap will increase by 13%. Holly Hughes has the details.
2: The updated price cap represents an £18 a month increase in bills for the typical dual-fuel household, with households seeing a rise of 24% on their gas bills and 5% on electricity. Energy Secretary Ed Miliband says it's a result of a war we did not choose, but understands it will be unwelcome news for a number of households.
1: Tributes are being paid to a much-loved 13-year-old who died after getting into difficulty in the water in Halifax. Rees Puttock's local rugby club say they have no words for such a tragedy. Firefighters continue to tackle a blaze at a Jewish supermarket in Golders Green. Crews were called to the scene just before 7 a.m. this morning, but it's not yet known what caused the fire. And there could be people living and working on the moon within 6 years. It's after NASA's landmark Artemis 2 mission, paving the way for the next stage of space travel. From Radio News Hub, I'm Frankie Hersine.
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1: Good morning to you. It's a hot one, isn't it? It's a hot one. Hope you're doing all right. Hope you're staying hydrated. All that good stuff. But I hope you're enjoying the sun. It's been a long time coming, hasn't it? And we're all doing that kind of sort of Peter Kay thing. Oh, it's too hot. It's too hot. But it's rather glorious, isn't it? It is quite hot in the studio, though. I have got the fan on. So apologies if you can hear a fan in the background. But it is like, without the fan, it would be like presenting in a sauna. So please forgive me if you can hear a fan noise in the background. Talking Tunes, 26th of May, Tuesday, 26th of May. Like I say, I hope you're doing well. We've got three great sets of guests this morning. It's going to be more on the talk side, I think, rather than the talk and tunes. We will squeeze some tunes in, and we opened as ever with Sweet Talking Guy by the Chiffons. But it's going to be a lot of talk today. We've got a lot of guests to fit in. Old friend of the show, Jana Koza, who was on with Martin a few months ago, together today with Emily Dore, and they come here today as the Wayward Sisters. Jana is a Ukrainian singer-songwriter who came here following the Russian invasion in 2022, I think, and dedicates her time to performing raising money to deliver vital aid to Ukraine. But specifically, they're here today to talk about an event this coming weekend, Sing for Ukraine. So we'll hear all about that in the first hour. Towards the end of the first hour, we're going to speak to Claire Alexander. Now, this past weekend, Claire with a K, Claire took on an incredible challenge, and a truly incredible challenge, performing 12 comedy gigs, all while she was running three back-to-back marathons. Now, completing a single marathon is an achievement in itself, but three back-to-back marathons across this weekend. And just imagine running in this heat. You know, it was like this at the weekend, wasn't it? So three back-to-back marathons, all to raise money and awareness for Wiltshire and Bath Air Ambulance, who literally saved her life back in 2023. So we'll hear all about what happened back in 2023 and how she got on this weekend. She's still with us, thankfully, but we'll hear all about how hard it was. I can't imagine it was anything other than just the toughest thing ever. But what an achievement. And in the kind of like the when we're kind of quarter past 11-ish, something like that, in the second hour, another old friend of the show, Jocelyn Berry, here to talk about the upcoming Secret Gardens event taking place on the last Sundays of May and June. So that's this coming Sunday, 31st of May and 28th of June. But you'll hear all about that, and we speak to Joss. Right, let's have another piece of music, and then hopefully we'll welcome Jana and Emily. This next piece of music is to celebrate and give you advance warning of something else that's happening on this coming Saturday the 30th of May. There's a Kate Bush flash mob. Now, what's a flash mob? It's one of those things when somebody perhaps stands up in a shopping centre as like a single voice, and then somebody else joins in, and then somebody else joins in, and then you suddenly realise that there's kind of a whole bunch of people. That's what a flash mob is. And there's a Kate Bush flash mob happening on Saturday the 30th of May at 12 o'clock at Catherine Hill Froome, followed by a bell peal from St John's Church. And then a kind of a whole town drone photo at 12:30 on Saturday. The idea is that everybody in Froome is looking up for a drone photo. Doesn't that sound fascinating? And what are you going to be singing when you're on that hill in Catherine Hill in Froome? Well, there's only one song you can do if you're going to be running up a hill. There are some dance moves as well. If you want to head to Facebook, there's a lady that will teach you the dance moves. If you go to Mojo Moves, if you befriend the site Mojo Moves, that's M-O-J-O Moves, you'll see not just the singing bits, but the kind of like the dancey bits. They're kind of like the anticipating that you're doing a few Kate Bush dance moves as well. So that's this coming Saturday the 30th of May, Catherine Hill Froome, like I say, followed by a bell peal and a drone photo. And what are you going to be singing? Well, if you're on a hill, it can only be this one, can't it?

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2: There we go, a bit of Kate Bush running up that hill. So that's this Saturday the 30th of May, Catherine Hill, Frome, a Kate Bush flash mob dancing to and singing running up that hill. So that's at 12 o'clock. You can learn the dance moves by following Facebook site Mojo Moves, two separate words, M-O-J-O Moves. So that's Saturday 30th of May, Catherine Hill at 12 o'clock, followed by a bell peal. From St John's Church, and then a whole town drone photo at 12:30. The idea being, like I said, that everybody in Frome might be a bit ambitious, is looking up and presumably smiling for the drone photo. That sounds wicked, doesn't it? That sounds wicked. And let's have a look and see what the kind of like the weather's doing this weekend, and sort of see whether it's going to be a good day for running up that hill.
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2: Right, let's have a look at what the weather's going to be doing. Well, today it's going to be another hot one. There'll be a dry start with sunshine, staying sunny for most later, but the odd isolated shower may develop, heavy and... heavy and bringing a risk of hail and thunder. Tonight the evening's going to turn dry with late sunshine. Overnight it's going to remain dry with clear skies expected throughout. On Wednesday, tomorrow looks to remain very warm, and for much of the day it looks to be dry and fine with sunshine. Later in the afternoon there's a chance of a few isolated heavy and thundery showers moving in. And let's have a look at what the weekend's going to be doing. So Thursday through to Saturday, staying warm but not as warm as we've had over these last couple of days. Thursday is going to see a dry day with sunshine for most and just a few areas of cloud drifting in later on in the day. Few showers likely early on Friday, though these should then clear up to leave it dry and sunny. Saturday should see a dry and sunny start, but later in the day cloud and showery rain will approach from the west, so it looks like it's staying dry for that Kate Bush flash mob over in Frome. Let's have one more piece of music and then we'll welcome Jana and Emily into the studio. This is England Dan and John Falcone, and we'll never have to say goodbye again.

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1: There we go. Yes, that was We'll Never Have to Say Goodbye Again, England Dan and John Paul Cody. I do love a bit of England Dan and John Paul Cody. It takes me right back to the 70s. Right, we have got Jana and Emily in the studio. You've had not a great journey here, have you?
2: The traffic was a bit crazy because it's half term, but other than that,
1: yeah,
2: it was fine.
1: No, it's kind of like it's.
2: There was AC in the car, so.
1: Oh well, that's all right. That's okay. Now you're an old friend of the show. This is your second time here, isn't it?
2: I mean, old friend, yeah.
1: Yeah.
2: I'm a friend, one of them. You guys have a lot of friends, but yeah, I've already been here. So yeah. Hello, everyone that recognises me.
1: And Emily, it's your first time. First time here. You were kind of wowed by all the technology.
3: Yeah.
1: All the screens. It's like I'm like Jean-Michel Jarre. So, Jana, you're an Ukrainian singer-songwriter who came here following the Russian invasion in 2022, and you dedicate your time to performing and raising money to deliver vital aid to Ukraine.
2: That is true.
1: Is that pretty much a decent summary of you?
2: Yeah, I would say so.
1: Yeah. So, tell us a bit about your life prior to 20. They're both going to be singing, and you've got a uke with you as well.
2: Yeah, I've got my ukulele with me.
1: The uke is. It's huge around here, isn't it? There's ukulele orchestras and
3: it's tons of like ukulele.
2: Yeah, isn't
3: groups.
2: There like a ukulele group in Trowbridge or
1: yeah.
2: something?
1: Well, yeah. I know kind of about three or four. No, it actually was around about Christmas. The ukulele orchestra asked if we'd play one of their tunes.
2: Okay.
1: So we played one of their tunes. That became our most downloaded.
2: Wow. Really?
1: Show. I don't know whether it was just that segment, but it was kind of like it was literally with no word of a lie, within 2 hours of putting it on play again, it had something like 250 listens.
2: Oh my
3: wow.
2: God.
1: It was
2: that
1: extraordinary.
2: Is cool.
1: So the kind of like the uke massive is big around
2: it
1: here.
2: It is crazy because when I tell people that I write songs on ukulele, they're usually quite impressed. But I'm like, guys, I picked up ukulele only because I was too lazy for guitar and I've got carpal tunnel.
1: So is that what the ukulele is, lazy
2: it's
1: guitar?
2: It's not that basically. Impressive. It's just, I don't know, but circumstances it's in my life.
1: It's what, four strings relative to a
2: it
1: guitar
2: is
1: six?
2: Four
1: yeah?
2: strings, yes. Guitar is six strings and also two of the strings have the same note on them as well.
1: Oh, right. Oh, okay.
2: So.
1: Well, I don't consider it lazy. It's just a different sound.
2: I guess so.
1: A different sound.
2: So.
1: But like we say, tell us a little about your life prior to 2022 and how we come to find you now in Trowbridge.
2: Right. So I was born in Mykolaiv, which is south coast of Ukraine. Mm-hmm. And I've lived there my whole life. I was raised there. I went to the same school my whole life.
1: Yep.
2: So I finished nine... In Ukraine, you can finish 9 years of school and then go to college, which is considered like sixth form.
1: Mm-hmm.
2: I went to college to pursue food technology of all things.
1: Oh, right, okay.
2: So I'm a great cook. Emily will agree because
3: definitely.
2: She comes over
1: yeah.
2: to dinners.
1: What's your speciality? What's your go-to?
2: My go-to, I would say I make a mean lasagna.
1: Yeah?
2: And I make a mean cottage pie.
3: And your dumplings, your Ukrainian dumplings.
2: Oh, the Ukrainian dumplings.
1: I was going to say,
2: yeah.
1: you've picked a classic Italian and a classic English.
2: Yeah. I cook all sorts of things. So, I mean, a lot of that I learned from college. A lot of that I learned with just cooking, really, just practicing. I finished college in 2022. And then when I was about to go for a job, the invasion started and we had to move to Poland.
1: Right, okay.
2: For 2 years. And then I was here.
1: Okay. Whereabouts in Poland?
2: Oh, in the middle of nowhere.
1: Oh, right, okay. I only know Warsaw and Łódź.
2: Yeah, yeah, well...
1: Was it anywhere near either
2: there.
1: Of those? Not nowhere there.
2: Not there, no. Well, I started singing when I was 8. I was always singing, like, as a child, because I used to watch those Barbie movies that had songs in them.
1: I've got two girls, so there's nothing I don't know about princesses and Barbies.
2: Yeah,
1: and
2: so I was always, like, singing, like, the Disney songs and the Barbie movie songs.
1: Yeah.
2: And then my mom found this vocal studio and she was like, do you want to try it out? And I was like, yeah. So that's how I started singing and performing. And then I started writing my songs when I was 17. That's pretty much when I started using the ukulele as well.
1: Yeah.
2: Sometimes I play a bit of piano a bit as well. Just like...
1: Multi-instrumentalist.
2: No, really not.
1: No, I was going to say, this is your opportunity to big yourself up. All we've learned so far is you're a lazy guitarist.
2: Well, I know what I'm good at, and what I'm good at is singing. Instruments are just, I got to do that if I want to write songs, basically. So.
1: And it gives you something to do. I guess when you're kind of like performing, does it kind of give you something to do with your hands?
2: But also I prefer performing with a backtrack or like live played music by someone else.
1: Yeah.
2: Because I've got carpal tunnel and then I don't have to worry about that. I cannot play for more than like 3 songs at a time, really.
1: That can be fixed though, can't it? Or...
2: I guess it can, but I've got it in both wrists.
1: Oh gosh, right, okay.
2: Because I work an office-based job, so it's...
1: It's not, yeah.
2: Yeah, I wear wrist splints, but it's something that can be managed for now.
1: Right, okay.
2: Yeah, it's not like severe. I can manage, but...
1: Good, but
2: yeah.
1: It's a pain.
2: It is a pain.
1: It's not a pain in the neck, it's a pain in the wrist, isn't it? Emily, let's turn to you. What's your history and how did the pair of you meet?
3: So, when Jana moved over from Ukraine, she moved in with us.
1: Mm-hmm.
3: And we kind of hit it off. It was like long lost sisters. We're called the Wayward Sisters.
1: The Wayward Sisters. Yes.
3: And we just started doing music together because we both have passion with like singing and instruments. I also play a number of instruments.
1: Better than her.
2: She's the multi-instrumentalist.
1: She's the
2: multi-instrumentalist.
1: Right. Oh, okay.
2: I'm just an amateur.
3: I call myself a guitarist, but I'm really not. I started on ukulele as well to sort of figure my way around strings.
1: Yeah.
3: I can play guitar. I've had a few bass lessons and stuff. I had a drum kit at one point. Not that the neighbours appreciated
2: it. It was in a summer house,
3: We started sort of just doing some music together, mainly for fun at first. Like, we did some covers.
2: Yeah. We did perform a few times together as well.
3: We did some, like, open mics and stuff like that. And then my partner is a guitarist,
1: mm-hmm.
3: a proper guitarist.
2: Like a proper guitarist.
1: Yeah. Not one of these lazy ones.
2: That's like ukulele.
3: So we kind of recruited him mm-hmm. and we got him to play for us for some open mics, which just really helped it become like live music, so we didn't have to worry about instruments and stuff. We just hit it off, and then since we, you know, go out for drinks every Saturday.
2: Okay, you don't have to expose us.
1: It's drink based.
2: No, we went to the beach yesterday.
3: Yeah,
2: actually, that was really
1: like
2: good.
1: The rest of the country, I imagine.
3: Exactly, it was very busy.
2: It wasn't as busy as I thought it would be.
1: No,
2: it was. We were
1: everyone that wasn't at the beach was doing barbecues.
3: Exactly,
1: that was like, kind of like you couldn't get a roll for love nor money.
3: Yeah.
1: No, good stuff. So you're going to be singing a little bit later, yeah?
2: Yes, we will.
1: Yeah. So, like, collectively, as you say, you're known as the Wayward Sisters. Who came up with the name, or was it?
2: It was me, sort of. So what happened? I used to be a very big fan of a show, Supernatural.
1: Oh yes.
2: And
1: with the two chaps.
2: And one of the main songs in that, like a very associated song with mm-hmm. that show, is "Carry On My Wayward Son," which is a classic.
1: Yeah.
2: And because of that, there was supposed to be a spin-off of that show called Wayward Sisters with, like, some characters in the show.
1: Yeah.
2: And I was like, well, they didn't make a spin-off, so I'll just nick the name.
1: Because I do
2: like the idea of it because, like, long-lost sisters, like, me and Emily found each other in this, like... started being friends in this like situation that I was in, you know, we support each other and it's like we were always like knew each other and like we're
1: meant
2: actual
1: to be,
2: sisters.
1: As my mother would have said. Yeah.
2: And we have passion for same things, we like a lot of like similar stuff and similar music, and we like doing music together. It's something that we really enjoy. So I thought Wayward Sisters is a very like
3: Fitting name.
2: Because we're also very rebellious.
1: Not wrong with that. Don't think the world needs a bit more rebellion. Right, let's have a piece of music and then we'll get you warmed up and twinkling those ukulele strings. This is Olivia Newton-John and Sam.

0: aren't you?
1: Yeah.
0: Let's
2: hope so.
0: Yeah, the hay fever. We've discussed a little bit of hay fever and whatever that's kind of like kicking in, and the heat and whatever. But let's see how you get on. What are people going to be listening to? What's the song name?
2: So this is a song that actually a lot of people have already heard, because I performed it at a lot of events. It is called Frontline, and it is a song about a Ukrainian soldier and their loved one who miss each other. And we performed this song in two languages, Ukrainian and English. It was the first attempt of sort of mix the languages, and that's how the idea of our duet came together.
0: Beautiful, beautiful. Go for it.

0: That's beautiful.
1: Thank you.
0: I was quite sent there for a moment. What was the name of that?
2: Frontline.
0: Beautiful. Yes. I hope that came across on the airwaves as beautifully as it did kind of in here. I think it did, because I was hearing it through ear headphones. So yeah, no, that was beautiful.
1: Thank you
0: so much. Now people will hear kind of that and more on Saturday. Yeah.
1: Yeah. So this will be one of the songs that we will be performing, because obviously we're trying to put a gimmick through that we mix English and Ukrainian together.
0: Yes. Yeah. Yeah.
1: Because we are Ukrainian and English.
0: Indeed.
1: Makes sense.
0: So is that always your kind of sort of style musically?
1: Yeah, we are planning on doing original material in the future, like this song and more, but for the 30th this will be the only original song we will be performing, I think.
0: Yeah.
1: And everything else will be covers, so there will be two covers fully in English and then a few covers

0: that will mix English and Ukrainian. So it's a well-known English songs that I translated into Ukrainian, and we incorporated them and mixed them together. So we are really excited to see what people will think about
1: that. Yeah, no, absolutely. So tell us more about the event then. We've not said, so it's called Sing for Ukraine.
0: Yep.
1: And where, so it's this coming Saturday?
0: Oh, yeah, it is.
2: Yeah. Yeah. Don't remind us.
1: This Saturday, yeah. And where?
0: It is going to be in Rio's Music Hub in Castle Place in Trowbridge.
1: Okay.
0: That just newly opened like a month ago, I think.
1: Yes, yeah, yeah.
0: I'm very good friends with Sally, who is the owner of the Music Hub.
1: Yep, and know Sally well. Yeah.
0: Because we were fighting to get a grant to have the event in the old town hall.
1: Yeah, yeah.
0: But that didn't come through. So me and Sally were talking and she was like, just have the event at ours.
1: Yeah, yeah.
0: And I was like, yeah, might as well.
1: Sounds good. Yeah,
0: want to make it happen. So, yeah, we'll have a lineup of four wonderful performers, one of which is us.
1: Yeah.
2: The most wonderful.
0: The most wonderful.
1: The most wonderful. Well, the other three aren't here.
0: They're just there. Okay, I don't mean it. Yeah, we will have four performers, which means live music all day. It starts at 12.
1: Right.
0: We aim to finish at 4. But obviously, if people are going to be around and will want to hear more music, oh, we've got then so many tricks up our sleeves.
1: Keep cheering and you'll keep playing.
0: We will. We will have Ukrainian food served by Irina Malenko, who is the owner of Sweet Bramble Cafe in the Shires in Ukraine.
1: Yeah, yeah.
0: In Ukraine? What? In Trowbridge.
1: I was going to say, that's quite a distance to come. But yeah.
0: Yeah, she was a finalist on Ukrainian MasterChef, which is quite exciting.
1: Oh, gosh, right,
0: and her stuff is really... Yeah, you did.
2: Did I? I'm excited.
1: Apparently, she did, but she's forgotten.
0: We actually went there for lunch on Sunday.
2: Yeah, oh, the dumplings.
0: The dumplings. Ooh, yeah, we had good. The meat dumplings.
1: It's obviously all about... That's the second time Ukrainian dumplings have come up.
2: Yeah, no, they're so good.
1: Yeah? Do they differ greatly from a British dumpling?
2: Yeah.
1: Yeah?
2: Yeah. They're just
1: infinitely better.
0: I think they have soul, more soul in them, you know?
1: More soul.
0: Yeah. Wow. Okay. And with some sour cream on top. She didn't have sour cream, but sour cream on top is beautiful.
1: Ooh,
2: don't like
1: not
2: sour
1: sure about
2: cream.
1: That.
2: Yeah.
1: I like sour cream. Yeah, sour
0: I do
1: cream.
0: Love sour. I put sour cream on everything, but that's just the Ukrainian in me.
1: Right.
0: Just like
1: okay. That's fair, dude. So, right, so you can eat and be entertained.
0: Yes. We will have food served. We will also have an auction for three different lots.
1: Mm-hmm.
0: Which will be auctioned off in intermissions between the performers.
1: Yeah.
0: It's three different wonderful lots that mean a lot to us. That's why we're trying to raise money with them.
1: Okay.
0: And we'll have a raffle as well with like some little presents, with little, what is there even? Like... Everything I can find, really, but some Ukrainian souvenirs, some presents like shower gel sets and everything like that.
1: Yeah.
0: So people will be able. Oh, we'll have some vouchers. Actually, we'll have a voucher for a free guitar lesson in the raffle.
1: Okay.
0: And we will have a voucher
1: proper guitar or play
0: with
1: play
0: her
1: guitar.
0: Boyfriend. Yeah.
1: All right. Okay.
0: He is a proper guitar teacher. And we will have a voucher for 1 hour free event performing from me.
1: Yeah. Yeah.
0: And I'll probably find more vouchers, who knows. But yeah, there will be a lot of different prizes in the raffle. We will try to raise as much money as we can.
1: And if anybody's listening that would like to donate a kind of like a raffle prize and whatever, I guess you would be more than happy to receive
0: That would be marvelous, yeah, if you can just contact me somehow.
1: Yes, or perhaps drop it into Sally's Cafe, something like that.
0: Yeah, drop into Sally's Cafe, say you want to donate a prize for the raffle on the 30th of May, and she'll gladly take it and pass it on to me.
1: And is it Starry Eyes Cafe? Is that what it's called?
0: No, Starry Eyes is the market stall. They have Sally B's Wonderlet Tea Room.
1: That's right. It's something to do with Alice in Wonderland. I was thinking in my head, it's something to do with Alice in Wonderland. Yes. No.
0: So
1: it's in Castle Place.
0: Yeah. If you see Alison or Sally and just ask them to pass it on to me, they will gladly do that. Yeah, so we're trying to raise as much money as we can for humanitarian aid in Ukraine. We're raising money for John's Red Bus this time. They're helping with humanitarian crisis in Ukraine at the moment.
1: Sadly, it's not gone away, is it?
0: Gone away, and they didn't go to their last mission because they didn't have enough money for that.
1: Right.
0: They didn't raise enough money, so basically... we're trying to help with everything we can, really.
1: Good stuff. Yeah. So how much are the tickets?
0: No tickets.
1: There is no tickets.
0: Yeah, it's free to entry. We'll have. Please, when you come along, put some change into the box. Yeah, yes. We'll have three donation boxes set up with flyers that tell you all the info you need to know about John's Red Bus, so you can decide for yourself if you want to donate or not.
1: Yeah.
0: And there will also on the flyers there will be a QR code that you can use to donate online. So if you don't have any cash on you, you can always just go through a QR code and donate online on the site. We will have an information desk with, because this event is actually organized by Trobrzeg Ukrainian Twinning Association, because Trobrzeg is twinned with Kostopil, which is a town in Western Ukraine. And we will have information booklets about the twinning, how you can join, become a member and support us. We will have information booklets for everyone involved in the event, so all of the performers, all of the... we'll have a photographer, a wonderful photographer at the event as well, who will take nice pictures for us. So everyone who's involved will have their little promotional booklets there. So you can do some networking if you want. That's one of the aims of the event, actually, to promote the networking between Trowbridge-based artists and businesses.
1: Yeah.
0: That's
1: fabulous. And you're going to have decent weather, it looks as well. Yeah, but you're going to be undercover anyway in the castle place.
0: Yeah, we'll be inside, which helps. But yeah, I just hope it's not going to be as hot as it is now.
1: No.
0: Because I'll die.
1: based on the weather that I kind of gave out earlier on, it looks, it's still sunny, but not quite as impressive. Yeah.
2: I think the Trowbridge Fun Fair is going to be on as well. So that's pretty good selling point.
1: Exactly. Once you've done with you or before you've kind of you can do both in the one day.
0: We're also gonna go and see the We Will Rock You play in St. Augustine's School right on the same day.
1: there's so much going on, and I read out earlier on there's a Kate Bush flash mob.
2: What? Oh yeah,
1: in Froome. Happening in Froome.
0: Yeah,
2: no way.
0: Did you not know that?
2: I didn't know that.
1: You've got to sing and dance to Running Up That Hill.
2: Oh, yeah. That's amazing.
1: Whilst running up a hill.
2: Yeah,
0: right.
1: Running up Catherine Hill, and there's certain moves you've got to do. A lot of Kate Bushy type stuff.
2: That's brilliant.
1: And then this is ambitious. Where at 12:30, everybody in Froome has got to look up for a drone shot. There's a drone that's clearly going to be very high, and presumably they've got to kind of wave and smile for a drone shot.
2: How strange.
0: Right.
1: But yeah, but the main thing is a Kate Bush flash mob. So yeah,
2: that's very cool.
1: Isn't it? So yeah, but if you want to kind of learn the moves for what dance you've got to do, as well as the singing bit, you need to head fed to a Facebook site called Mojo Moves. But that's on Saturday. But the main thing you need to go to is Sing for Ukraine in Castle Place.
0: Exactly.
1: So the timings again, the start time for you is
0: 12.
1: 12.
0: Start at 12. So the first performer will be Starry Eyes Juniors, who are the kids that Sally teaches to sing.
1: Yes,
0: They will sing a few songs for us. A few of them will. Then Brogan Pierce will come on. She will sing some covers. Then I think it's us, isn't it? Yeah, it is us singing our stuff. Then Ukrainian choir, of course. Ukrainian choir Svitlo will be there to sing some a cappella Ukrainian folk songs. And then we'll have the wonderful band, 545.
2: Yeah.
0: I think they're the main attraction of that
2: event. They are.
1: No, you two are the main. Pete Cole, one of my fellow presenters, has texted to say you sounded lovely.
0: So it did
1: sound lovely over the airwaves as well.
0: Thank you.
1: Just in the studio. So that's 12 o'clock on Saturday at Castle Place.
0: At Castle Place, and then we aim to finish at 4, but, you know, if you guys stick around, we'll put on some more music.
1: It'll finish at what time it finishes, but yeah.
0: Yeah, exactly.
1: Brilliant. Thank you so much for coming today.
0: Thank you.
1: It sounded lovely, and yes, we'll see you on Saturday.
2: Thank you so much.
0: Thank you.
1: Brilliant. Right, let's have another piece of music. This is Clannad and Bono with In a Lifetime.

0: There we go. That was Clannad and In a Lifetime. Clannad and Bono. Not heard that for a while. Good to hear that one. Good to hear that one. Right, on the line we have got a young lady, Claire Alexander, Claire with a K, who undertook a ridiculously crazy achievement at the weekend. Let's first check that you are doing okay, Claire. Can you hear us?
1: I can hear you. I hope you can hear me okay.
0: I can hear you. We can hear you very well. We can hear you very well. So, Claire Alexander, this past weekend, like I say, performed 12 comedy gigs whilst running 3 back-to-back marathons, all to raise money and awareness for Wiltshire and Bath Air Ambulance, who literally saved your life back in 2023. So, kind of, let's first, we'll go back to kind of like 2023 in a moment, but in this heat, you hadn't really anticipated, I imagine, that, you know, at the back end of May, you'd be getting the sort of temperatures that you had to run in. How are you feeling two days after the event?
1: Do you know, I'm feeling much better today. So I managed to drag myself out for a little run this morning, get the legs moving again.
0: Oh, gosh. I remember that, yeah, they say, I know when Eddie Izzard kind of did all those kind of like marathons all that time ago, he still had to carry on doing marathons when he finished or whatever.
1: And I had a great phrase of his, a great quote of his in my head. He said, doing marathon after marathon or ultra marathons, it's 80% mental and the other 20% is in your head. And that is so completely true. The base fitness is one thing. It's having that determination
0: and
1: stubbornness just to keep going. So, yes, it was hot, but I absolutely love good weather. It's the cold that I'm not suited to.
0: Oh, right. Oh, okay.
1: Sunny weather brought more people out to the pubs and the tap rooms, made it a lot more fun for my kiddies to follow me around and
0: yes.
1: do little bits of the running with me. So, it was a really, really special day. I loved it.
0: What was the best and worst bits then?
1: I'd say the best bits were just making people laugh, seeing my children having a lovely time, and just having that ability to feel like the old me, doing one of the sort of crazy harebrained schemes that the old me would have done. The worst bit was the overnight bit when it was just quite dark. So when you're doing a run in a high vis reflective coat and a head torch, you start to feel slightly mad.
0: And did you have kind of somebody accompanying you at that time, or were you on your lonesome?
1: Not accompanying, but my husband and I had planned the route.
0: Yeah.
1: And he was sort of staking me out at certain locations, never more than about 5 miles apart.
0: Right, okay.
1: So I always knew that I was doing okay, could grab a drink. So, no, that was lovely.
0: Good stuff. But, heck, you must be looking back on it now and thinking that was an achievement.
1: Do you know, it was when I finished at, so it took me 18 and a half hours. So I finished at the Air Ambulance headquarters in Symington at about 4:30 on Sunday morning.
0: Yeah, yeah.
1: But because we're blessed with the really beautiful long days at the moment, it was sort of dawn was breaking and the sky was pink. And it's always incredibly emotional being there.
0: Yeah.
1: And so when I arrived and got my photo taken and the helicopter was there, which, as daft as that sounds, is such a beautiful sight because it means no one needs it at that time.
0: Yes, yeah, no,
1: so
0: I guess,
1: there,
0: yeah.
1: And the helicopter was there and I'd finished. It just felt instantly worthwhile.
0: So take us back to 2023. Let's give this a bit of context why you did it and kind of why the Wiltshire Bath and Air Ambulance means so much to you.
1: Yeah, sure. Of course. So I'm, as well as being a bit of a fitness fanatic, I'm really up for being good to the planet. Mm-hmm. So I worked somewhere about 3 miles from my home. So I used to cycle there every day after dropping the kids off at school. And then on the 13th of July, 2023, made it all the way to work. But then as I had my right arm out to turn into work, a Mercedes came over the sort of the top of a hill incredibly fast, and just didn't see me, and hit my right arm, which would have been okay, but I went up in the air and landed on the back of my head. It was lucky it was all caught on CCTV, because I will never remember it.
0: Sure.
1: But I definitely was, I wasn't at fault, but what the CCTV shows is that I got up and moved my bike to the side of the road.
0: Right.
1: Because I didn't want to get in the way or cause inconvenience or anything.
0: Yeah, yeah.
1: But as with most brain injuries, it's not the impact that's a problem. It's that your brain starts to swell very quickly.
0: Yes, yes.
1: So the air ambulance got to me at sort of lightning speed, about 6 minutes after my accident, and when they got there I was still sort of walking around a bit discombobulated, and then really quickly went downhill, so they were able to intubate me into a coma at the side of the road, which sounds really gruesome, but an NHS ambulance could not have done that. They would literally have just been able to.
0: Oh gosh, right, okay. They'd have had to get you back to.
1: Whereas kind the air ambulance is like a flying hospital.
0: Right.
1: It's absolutely amazing.
0: So that truly saved your life then.
1: Yeah, 100%. I either could have become incredibly long-term brain damaged had they not got there quickly, or I could just as easily have just walked out into the road and another car hit me.
0: Yeah.
1: I was obviously so disorientated. But, yes, I got taken to Southmead. But, yeah, it all happened. It is what it is. And I'm just on a bit of a mission to prove to myself, but my children really, that what happens to you in life doesn't have to define you moving forward. So my career is different now and my life is very different. I'm not able to drive and I get a lot more tired than I used to.
0: Yeah.
1: I've permanently lost my sense of smell, which is really tricky when you're an absolute foodie, because of that smell, flavour pretty much goes.
0: And that's so known as anosmia, is that? And, is it anosmia that you said you've got?
1: That's right.
0: That's the loss
1: that's
0: of smell.
1: Right, yeah. Well done. It's and it's really, really underappreciated, by myself included, until I had it. But it's really, I've done an awful lot of reading now, because it's not really understood by the NHS that you don't get any support at all. So I've been doing a lot of reading, working with a charity. And part of your brain that gets damaged to cause anosmia, if it's not just a sort of olfactory bulb thing, is the part of your brain where your memories are all stored. So we all know that feeling of walking on the beach and you smell fish and chips.
0: Yeah.
1: And it just puts you in that setting.
0: Yeah.
1: As soon as you lose your sense of smell completely, all your memories seem really different and really foggy.
0: Oh, gosh.
1: So
0: okay.
1: I used to love the smell of creosote.
0: Yes.
1: It reminds me of creosote.
0: Yes. No, I know what you mean.
1: So it's it's quite an adjustment, and I eat very differently now. But yeah, these things are all small fry, because I still am incredibly blessed to have a life with my family.
0: Absolutely, because so, you're a mum of four.
1: Yes, yeah, that's right. Eldest is about to turn 15, and then I've got 12 and 10-year-old twins. So they were a really sort of. The youngest two were 7 when I got knocked off my bike.
0: Yeah,
1: so
0: yeah.
1: It had as big an impact on them as it did on me.
0: Yeah,
1: so
0: sure.
1: I was the lucky one. I was just having a big sleep at Southmead. They're the ones that had to deal with it.
0: And it's a lovely, you know, if you've got to be stuck anywhere, I spent a bit of time in Southmead myself. It's a lovely hospital, you know, but I'm sure you probably didn't get to appreciate kind of how lovely the hospital is.
1: But
0: yeah.
1: It's exactly as you say. It must be a special place, because my children remember it fondly as going to visit me there. They felt like I was in safe hands.
0: Yeah.
1: So that can only be a good thing, can't it?
0: It's like an airport. It's kind of like it has gates, doesn't it? No, it's a fantastic place. Do lots of kind of good work. So one of the things, like you say, you know, you've had to make kind of life adjustments and whatever. One of these was in work. So kind of like you've gone from being a mechanical engineer to a brewer and stand up comic, which are the obvious routes to kind of like go, aren't they? He said.
1: Yeah.
0: Yeah.
1: I mean, it's such an obvious combination. Isn't
0: obviously.
1: It?
0: Obviously.
1: Okay, I appreciate it is quite niche, but there was a sort of a way that this came about. So with no sense of smell, wine is quite pointless because it's quite thin and there's no difference in viscosity really between red, white, whatever. So I noticed quite quickly after my accident that I wasn't getting any enjoyment out of it at all, which made me very sad. Mm-hmm. So it was just a lovely brewery in Bristol called the Left-Handed Giant, which appealed to me because I'm left-handed, so three of my children. Picked a random beer to try and honestly nearly cried because it was such a fantastic experience because it had the most beautiful tropical taste that I could get, but also a lovely thick oaty mouthfeel, so it's a double IPA.
0: All right.
1: And a beautiful thick head on it and lovely glassware and a beautiful environment. So I thought, actually, there is so much about this that I can appreciate.
0: You could still appreciate those things, yeah.
1: Yeah. So I used to work offshore, process engineering, that sort of thing.
0: Yeah, yeah.
1: So there's actually a huge number of crossovers between that and the brewing process. So I'm absolutely loving it. I've bought my own brew kit, a sort of nano brewery, let's say, about 80 litres, so I can learn everything. I'm also sitting some exams, and so I'm taking exams to become a Cicerone, which is a beer version of a sommelier.
0: And you're anticipating being the first anosmic Cicerone as well, yeah?
1: Yes, exactly. So I've passed the first exam, which makes me a member of that community, a certified beer server.
0: Yeah.
1: And then when I pass the next one and become an actual certified Cicerone, it will make me, if I pass, the only anosmic one in the world. So that sounds cool, doesn't it? Anosmic Cicerone.
0: It does. Yeah, it's hard enough for me to say, but it's kind of like it's after everything you've achieved.
1: And the comedy side of it is because I used to do lots of conferences and things in my engineering day.
0: Yeah, yeah.
1: And it was always tricky if you're talking about subsea pipeline integrity management and you get the after lunch slot.
0: Ooh,
1: when everyone's about
0: graveyard shift. Asleep. Yeah, yeah, yeah.
1: So I thought, after my accident, I thought, I love that bit of being up on stage and having to take a sort of slightly different approach to grab people's attention, keep them interested. So the obvious route was to try my hand at stand-up, and I completely love it. It gives you that sort of nervous excitement. It's a lovely feeling.
0: Yeah.
1: I love when I'm just about to go on stage, how it really just sort of focuses the brain, and then you get to go on stage and just make people laugh and have loads of fun.
0: Yeah, yeah.
1: I find it really, really enjoyable.
0: So the kind of like so on Saturday when you were doing you were performing to kind of what sort of audiences on you? So just to remind people, so it was three marathons back to back, with 12 stops where you were. We were performing comedy gigs. I still can't get my head around that.
1: I had the approval of the 12 venues to turn up and work my magic.
0: Yeah.
1: But obviously, I started at 10 a.m. So at the first one, the Kettle Smith chat room in Corsham, we're talking coffee machines on. Everyone's having coffee, hot chocolate, bringing their kids along to see me off.
0: Awesome.
1: So the jokes then were very much your knock-knock, child-friendly kind of jokes.
0: Yeah.
1: So that was an adorable way to start. We had things like, what do the Beatles dip their poppadoms in? Paperback Racer.
0: All this sort of
1: family-friendly stuff.
0: Yeah.
1: But then I went to Bath, but it was still in sort of lunchtime, early afternoon. So we're getting sort of slightly cheekier. But then by the time I ran along the railway line and got to Bristol, it was gorgeous, sunny. People sat out in tap rooms mid-afternoon. And then I hit loads of venues in Bristol, one after the other, about five. And so it was just lovely that you could make the jokes that little bit ruder, people that little bit more inebriated. And I just had my QR code on my back.
0: Yeah.
1: So I would either sort of perform to a table of 12 or just a couple or whatever. And then at the end, I would just say, if you fancy, you can do a sponsorship here. And then I would say, if you don't want to sponsor me, you just want to go away, just take a picture of the QR code, hold your phone up, and I'll leave anyway.
0: Yeah.
1: But it was lovely to see when I got home that people that I had just randomly done 5 minutes of jokes to in the pub had sponsored me, you know, £5, £10, £15.
0: That's amazing.
1: Just what it's all about. It's the kindness that people will show.
0: Amazing. So what time did you get home on Sunday? So you finished it sort of just as the sun was rising on Sunday morning. You got home. How long did you sleep for then?
1: Well, so then my husband and I, we live ever so close to the headquarters.
0: Yep.
1: So we were home by about 4:45. And then I did what any sane person does if they have sort of jet lag or something.
0: Yep.
1: I just went to bed and then got up when my kids got up at 7:30. So I basically had a sort of couple of hours power nap.
0: Yeah.
1: And then got up and just got through Sunday, but doing lovely sunny Sunday bank holiday things.
0: Right.
1: Like get the paddling pool out.
0: Yeah.
1: Sit in the garden. You know, just chill out, music on. And then I sort of crashed and burned Sunday night and was pretty tired. Had
0: yeah.
1: to get a pretty early night.
0: Yeah, yeah.
1: But, yeah, other than that, it's, well, you'll appreciate this. You're just in that sort of bubble
0: yeah.
1: of happiness.
0: Yeah, absolutely.
1: You've completed it and it's over. And, you know, people were so generous. There was a good total for the donations. It is still creeping up, which is amazing. I think some people were holding back thinking, she won't do this.
0: I must admit, I did. Well, I kind of read your history. And I kind of, you know, I did worry for you. I was away at the weekend, but I was following you. So yeah, I was as relieved as everybody else when you finished.
1: Bless. I think my parents certainly thought I was a bit mad, but as mad and determined and crazy as I am, I am also very, very aware that it would have been unfair to put myself in a dangerous position in light of the fact that I was trying to do this to make my children proud after putting...

0: This is West Wilts Radio News.
1: Energy bills will be back on the rise in July, with Ofgem announcing their price cap will increase by 13%. Holly Hughes has the details.
2: The updated price cap represents an £18 a month increase in bills for the typical dual-fuel household, with households seeing a rise of 24% on their gas bills and 5% on electricity. Energy Secretary Ed Miliband says it's a result of a war we did not choose, but understands it will be unwelcome news for a number of households.
1: Tributes are being paid to a much-loved 13-year-old who died after getting into difficulty in the water in Halifax. Rees Puttock's local rugby club say they have no words for such a tragedy. Firefighters continue to tackle a blaze at a Jewish supermarket in Golders Green. Crews were called to the scene just before 7 a.m. this morning, but it's not yet known what caused the fire. And there could be people living and working on the moon within 6 years. It's after NASA's landmark Artemis 2 mission, paving the way for the next stage of space travel. From Radio News Hub, I'm Frankie Hersein.
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6: It was his home, wasn't it? 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
7: Yes.

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1: Of flowers in the rain. We're not suffering from any rain today. Blinking hot. But you do need to be watering your plants. You do need to be watering the plants. We were away for the weekend and they were all looking a little bit.
2: Oh, I know.
1: They very much appreciated the drink when we got back last night.
2: Yeah.
1: The tomatoes having kind of suffered their frost. They now needed water. Jocelyn Berry's kind of right here. We're talking secret gardens. We told you how to get the tickets. Like you say, there's 23 gardens, is that what you said?
2: 23 gardens, including, there's some big ones, but then middle rank is open. Most of the gardens on middle rank will be opening.
1: Right.
2: They did it last year, and it was hugely popular and successful, so they're doing it again this year, and they're doing it in this weekend, and they're doing it again in June.
1: On the end of June,
2: which is great.
1: Now, if people were looking, like you say, there are some people that try and do all of the gardens.
2: Yes.
1: You would suggest, I think, when we discussed before, planning is everything.
2: Planning is everything, which is why it's a really good idea to come on Saturday and get your tickets.
1: Yeah.
2: It means that you can, especially if you live at the top end of town, it means you can plan your visits starting at your end of town and work your way down, rather than come down, buy your ticket, look at where the gardens are, and then have to tramp all the way up again.
1: Yes.
2: To start.
1: Yeah.
2: There's quite a few in the town centre. Quite a few, and it's a great. I'm really pleased with this year. It's a good mixture of old favourites, which are always different. And people sometimes say, "Well, we've got any new gardens?" And a garden is different every time you go into it.
1: Yeah, absolutely.
2: And especially, from year to year, there will be a lot of difference.
1: Yeah.
2: And depending on what the weather's been like in the spring, things will be advanced or not advanced. And, I think a lot of people do. I think one of the people who's opening in June has put in a pond since last year, and somebody else has done a whole bit of replanting.
1: But as you say, the weather can be quite, if anything, kind of like the May weather this year has been very much April. It's kind
2: it
1: of
2: has.
1: A traditional April.
2: It really
1: it's
2: has.
1: Been very April showers, but kind of like 5 minutes after it's hoofed it down with rain, it's blazing sunshine
2: again.
1: Yeah.
2: And which hasn't really soaked the ground well enough for a lot of things. But I think nobody's saying to me, "Oh, it's looking awful, and I'm worried that everything will have gone over." No, I think everybody seems quite pleased with what's happening.
1: Yeah.
2: So that's all good.
1: Yeah. There's a fair few that are kind of in the centre of town, which is the furthest.
2: The furthest
1: away
2: out
1: from the town. Yeah.
2: Let me see. Oh, probably Belcombe Road. Because that's the other thing that's on is Belcombe Court is open for an IF opera event.
1: Oh, well, yes, that's all, yes.
2: That's a ticketed thing, so I think it's going to be it has meant that a couple of people who would normally have opened for us in May are going to open in June instead.
1: Right,
2: or
1: okay.
2: They might have done both now because they want to go to that. But that's a sort of, it's an IF opera.
1: You are competing with a lot this weekend,
2: aren't
1: you?
2: We are competing with so much.
1: Yeah.
2: But I think that
1: it's great for the town, though.
2: It's good for the town, and it's, I don't think the audiences overlap that much. And a lot of the music things will be drop by things.

0: forgot it was in the 70s anyway, 1978. I think Save the Children has always been the charity beneficiary.
1: Yeah.
0: And so we, yeah, so it's a good gig for them.
1: Mm.
0: And yeah, so anybody can be taking advantage of the tea and coffee, tea and cake.
1: And it's, and actually the tickets are cheap as chips, £7.50.
0: Well, I think it is a good, it's a good bargain to see that many gardens, or even to see five gardens.
1: Mm.
0: A lot of places. I mean, some of the gardens are tiny. Some of them are wildlife friendly. Actually, a lot of them are wildlife friendly, which is great. Lots of pollinator action going mm-hmm. on. but so it's not like the sort of yellow book gardens, which are kind of big, posh, gardened
1: yeah.
0: gardens
1: yeah, yeah.
0: with gardeners. Yes, all of them are either gardened by their owners or by volunteers, as in the case of
1: the hall.
0: Yeah. It's, there are volunteers. We've also got so up and down Mason's Lane, we've got a lot. That leads up to Middle Rank and Tory Place,
1: yeah.
0: where there's a lovely, lovely garden on Tory Place, which is really worth looking at. They're all worth looking at. I think they're all, in their different ways,
1: yeah.
0: they are just all lovely.
1: And like you say, a real cross-section of Biggins and Littlands. And
0: Littlands.
1: Yeah.
0: And it's a way of seeing Bradford from a different viewpoint as well, because from people's garden, especially the sort of terraced, deeply terraced ones, where you look up, we have the most wonderful roofscapes.
1: Yeah.
0: Bradford's got the most fantastic roofscapes, and just the sheer variety of buildings and building styles and building ages and roofing materials. It's a joy, really.
1: Yeah, even without looking at the garden.
0: Yes, even without looking at the garden.
1: It's a lovely little trip around Bradford.
0: Yes,
1: I know we had some relatives kind of come here, and we bought from the tourist information a treasure hunt thing.
0: Oh, aren't they good?
1: Aren't they good?
0: Fantastic.
1: Absolutely. I ended up seeing bits of Bradford that I hadn't
0: done
1: seen
0: it
1: before.
0: Yet. I haven't done
1: it's
0: it
1: great.
0: Yet. I've done them in Cheltenham and quite a few of the Cotswold small towns. Where else? Several places.
1: Yeah.
0: And they are superb.
1: Oh, absolutely.
0: And they take you to places that you absolutely
1: I hadn't entirely appreciated how many kind of like Saxon churches and kind of this church. It's a little bit churchy.
0: Yeah.
1: But not in a you know, it's because, you know, when you're designing a treasure hunt that's gonna have some longevity, you've got to have things that are still gonna be there in 2 years' time.
0: Yes. And also they often have good so when you have to find the numbers and letters and things like
1: yes.
0: that, don't you? So it's got to be something that's in size
1: yes.
0: rather than something that might have fallen down or
1: absolutely.
0: Been taken down.
1: So kind of plaques yeah. or plaques yeah. on the wall and
0: yes.
1: that sort of stuff.
0: Yeah.
1: But yeah, it's done in a it's like a Cluedo-y type sort of
0: yeah.
1: thing where you a murder has happened and yeah. you're trying to find that you're eliminating people. But you kind of like you eliminate kind of people by
0: excellent.
1: You find this plaque and that eliminates Joe Smith
0: yes.
1: and all
0: yeah.
1: that sort of stuff.
0: No, they are really good fun.
1: It's great.
0: I bought mine ages ago, really to share with the friends from Cheltenham who introduced me to the whole thing.
1: Yeah, no, it's great.
0: And that next time they come,
1: yeah.
0: we're going to do it.
1: No, it was fantastic.
0: Yeah.
1: You know, I ended up seeing bits of Bradford
0: yeah.
1: even that I'd never seen, and
0: yeah.
1: you know, this is another opportunity for,
0: yes,
1: for doing, doing exactly
0: and
1: that.
0: And all the sort of the number of places in Bradford you can get to without being on a main road,
1: mm.
0: and all that sort of up the ranks, up
1: yes.
0: to Tory, and
1: up
0: then
1: the Tories.
0: And then Conyngham Hill, beautiful garden on Conyngham Hill. That again has got is just so hidden. You would
1: mm-hmm.
0: never know that it was so extensive, and also has gorgeous views.
1: Yeah,
0: again,
1: absolutely.
0: Yeah. So,
1: let's have another piece of music, and then we'll remind people where they can get the tickets and what the dates are.
0: Lovely.
1: This is
0: Thanks.
1: "Sad Sweet Dreamer" by Sweet Sensation.

0: In the words of Corin Bailey Ray, girl, put your kettle on, come tell us your favourite song. Come and join me and Tim every Sunday morning, 9 till 10 on Happy Hour and 8 till 9 on Toast and Tomfoolery. See you soon.
1: So that's Sunday morning, Toast and Tomfoolery, 8 till 10. Me and Carol, we took a weekend off this last weekend for bank holiday, but we're back on Sunday morning, and as we say, between 9 and 10, as Carol said there in that advert, happy hour. So if you've got any happy news, any good news that you want to share with the, kind of like the rest of Westworlds, then send it across to happyhour@westworldsradio.com. And if you want a tune played as well, if it's somebody's birthday, if it's somebody's anniversary, or whatever, send it across happyhour@westworldsradio.com and we'll read it out and play him a tune. We'll play him a tune. Right, Jocelyn Berry, we've got in the studio. We're talking Secret Gardens. Let's remind people again how they can get tickets.
2: Right, tickets are on sale this Saturday, 30th of May, mm-hmm. from 11 a.m. until 2 p.m.
1: Yeah,
2: outside the Masonic Hall.
1: What is now apparently called Wallington Hall, but I think we both know it as that.
2: And we'll have an A board, and we'll be there.
1: Yes.
2: We'll be there selling our tickets.
1: And you'll be able to give advice on kind
2: exactly.
1: of how much people might kind of approach their task.
2: I think that's a big thing.
1: Yeah.
2: Is that part of the joy of selling tickets, because we always do it, we don't do it online. It's too expensive to do, it's too difficult to administer. And also people tend to wait until the day or the day before
1: to see what the weather's going to be like
2: and all sorts of other things, and we can advise on everything from accessibility, which is limited, I have mm-hmm. to say, in quite a lot of gardens, and a good route, good places to start, must sees, you know, think new gardens, etc., etc. So that'll be Saturday from 11 till 2, and on Sunday the 31st of May we'll be there from 11 until about 4, and the gardens are open from 2 till 6.
1: Okay.
2: And the refreshments, tea and cakes in aid of Save the Children, are available from 2 until 5 p.m. and they will be on this Sunday, they will be served upstairs at Wallington Hall, the Masonic
1: okay.
2: Hall.
1: Okay.
2: Because there's it's a big day for Holy Trinity Church, which
1: yeah.
2: usually hosts our teas.
1: Yeah.
2: And I just look forward to seeing lots of people. I look forward to seeing a lot of old faces, which I know I will. And I also look forward to seeing some new faces, because everybody who comes to Secret Gardens always says afterwards, I had no idea that half of those places existed, and it's a really good way of getting to know the town a bit better.
1: Yeah.
2: And to raise money. And just one more thing. Save the Children, they raise money from their tea and cake sales, but the money that we raise from ticket sales is ploughed back into the community, and we fund all sorts of projects, landscaping, environmental projects. We give both the primary school gardening clubs quite a lot of money each year, well, as much as they need, really.
1: Yeah, yeah.
2: Because those are extraordinary things. They've just both schools have got the most beautiful gardens, and children they go to after school gardening club, but also they're used for as quiet spaces for children to be in, to have one-to-ones, to just to chill out, really.
1: Yeah, yeah.
2: And parents are involved as well.
1: Nice.
2: And various other things, plantings, bulb plantings, wildflower meadow down at the Tithe Barn. Benches, we've put in some benches. We also support the station garden.
1: Oh, yes, yes, I remember seeing
2: really
1: that, yes. Yeah.
2: It's going from strength to strength.
1: Yeah.
2: And they'll be open on Sunday and at the end of June. Both primary schools will be open at the end of June, so that's a good one to go to. So So that's we don't do any kind of charity stuff apart from supporting, providing a venue for Save the Children.
1: Yeah, and like you say, feeds back in.
2: Yeah.
1: Yeah.
2: Yeah.
1: No, great stuff. So people can get tickets on Saturday, so 30th and 31st of May and 27th and 28th of June.
2: Yeah.
1: Presumably you can get tickets for the 27th and 28th of June in the May ones as well, or will the June dates. You have to buy in June, or can you buy them on in
2: May?
1: No,
2: you can't
1: buy.
2: We only have them on sale that weekend.
1: For that weekend.
2: Yeah, because we often leave it right till the last minute, just in case anybody pops up and says, I can open mine as well.
1: I can do
2: that.
1: Yeah, no.
2: And we try and get as many people in as we can.
1: And like you say, if there's you'll be there, you're on hand for a kind of advice. Because
2: yes.
1: if somebody was perhaps a bit less able,
2: yeah,
1: you can point them towards certain gardens, pointing out a
2: tour that they can access, whether it's wheelchair or you know, if people have got mobility issues. I have to say that some people who come from away don't really understand the hilly nature of Bradford-on-Avon and say, oh, the places with steps, and you think this whole town is full of steps.
1: It's
2: not always easy to access everything. But there are places that are completely accessible, and we are there to help and advise and encourage people to just have a really lovely time.
1: Absolutely. Well, the weather looks like it's being kind.
2: Yes.
1: And not, you know, you almost don't want a day like today.
2: Not blistering
1: and it's not going to be that. I think you can, looking at the temperatures, I think you can take today and knock about 6 degrees off
2: it. I think so.
1: So I think that sounds pretty darned perfect. Might be a little bit of shower in the evening, but what the heck?
2: We'll have wrapped by then.
1: Yeah,
2: so,
1: saves you water in that night. Think of it like that. That's brilliant, my love.
2: Thank you very much.
1: We'll get you back later in the year for flower and produce.
2: Yeah.
1: Yeah. And as we say, there's two dates for this. So kind of like there's this weekend, and the next one is the back end of June.
2: Yeah, Sunday the 28th of June.
1: The last Sunday in June.
2: Yeah,
1: brilliant. I'm sure it will be a fantastic success.
2: I hope so.
1: And like I say, kind of competing with so many other things.
2: I know. It'll mean that the town's full of people. It'll be fun.
1: Yeah. No. Absolutely. Brilliant. Right. Let's have a bit of Alexander O'Neill. What can I say to make you love me?

There we go. That was Alexander O'Neill with What Can I Say to Make You Love Me. Well, what a busy morning. I can sit and have me Pepsi Max now, because we've packed a lot into 2 hours there. We started the 2 hours ago talking about the Kate Bush flash mob happening on Saturday the 30th of May. You can head to Catherine Hill in Froome if you want to join that on Saturday. If you want to learn the moves as well, you need to head to Facebook site Mojo Moves. That'll give you all the moves. So that's happening on Saturday. What was also happening on Saturday is Sing for Ukraine. We had the Wayward Sisters in the form of Yana and Emily. And you heard a beautiful song from them. So they'll be performing at Sing for Ukraine on Saturday. That's at Castle Place in Trowbridge, again at 12 o'clock on Saturday. So much happening on Saturday. We heard from Claire Alexander, and we're gonna hear from Claire again in a couple of weeks' time. We're going to get into the studio and her fantastic achievement. If you want to send some money her way, she will gratefully receive it. Just head to the Just Giving site. If you type in the word Claire, Claire with a K, K-L-A-I-R-E, you'll soon find it. So Claire, this past weekend, didn't it? Unbelievable. I still can't get over the fact in this heat, she performed 12 comedy gigs, all whilst running 3 back-to-back marathons, which is 78 miles. She covered kind of Caution, Bath, Bristol, Chippenham and Melksham, finishing up in Semington. And what an achievement. And she's still doing all right. She's still kind of still out there kind of fighting. And we finished off there with Jocelyn Berry talking all about the Secret Gardens Festival, which again is this weekend. So much choice, so much choice. I'm going to be handing over to my good friend Mr. Mike Holden for Feeling Groovy. We are going to leave you with a fantastic piece of music. My third colleague Pete Martin and myself co-present Talkin' Tunes, and my colleague Martin, his granddaughter Matty. Martin kind of captured a little bit of video of her the other day, feeling so happy and walking down the street saying the word sunny, which I've put together with Boney M's Sunny. And as the sun is shining out there, let's enjoy a bit of that. This is Matty singing along to Sunny. Have yourself a good week. Ta-da.

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1: Energy bills will be back on the rise in July, with Ofgem announcing their price cap will increase by 13%. Holly Hughes has the details.
2: The updated price cap represents an £18 a month increase in bills for the typical dual-fuel household, with households seeing a rise of 24% on their gas bills and 5% on electricity. Energy Secretary Ed Miliband says it's a result of a war we did not choose, but understands it will be unwelcome news for a number of households.
1: Tributes are being paid to a much-loved 13-year-old who died after getting into difficulty in the water in Halifax. Rees Puttock's local rugby club say they have no words for such a tragedy. Firefighters continue to tackle a blaze at a Jewish supermarket in Golders Green. Crews were called to the scene just before 7 a.m. this morning, but it's not yet known what caused the fire. And there could be people living and working on the moon within 6 years. It's after NASA's landmark Artemis 2 mission, paving the way for the next stage of space travel. From Radio News Hub, I'm Frankie Hersine.
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6: Good afternoon. And a very sweaty hello to you this afternoon. It's very warm in the studio, but slightly cooler than the heat outside. I've got a bit of a festival vibe coming on up to you this afternoon. I'll be playing some of the bands that will be playing at the weekend at the Bradford-on-Avon Music Festival. So up first, I will be starting the same way I always do for my show, The Final Countdown, with The Vinyl Countdown. So

Okay, so up next, going back to the 70s, I believe it's 77 to be exact. For a bit of Joan Arbor Trading, and it's Willow. So here we go.

Right, well, hello again, and welcome to the Vinyl Countdown Show 9. So, today I am going to be talking a lot about the Bradford-on-Avon Music Festival. Some good friends of mine are playing Talking Code. They're coming down from Swindon. They're very local, and I will be playing some of their songs a little bit. And before that, I've got a nice bit of Peter Gabriel and Kate Bush off of the album So from 1986. What a good year. So here we go. Let's just say, don't give up.

Right. Well, I didn't want to cut off any of the beautiful end of that. Well, any of the song, because it is a very beautiful song. Up next, we've got a bit of Queen, some of their earlier stuff. I think it's their third album or fourth. Back in the 70s, it's Sheer Heart Attack, and it's the song Killer Queen. Classic. So here we go.

Right. So now I feel I might do a bit of a change of pace. So, like I said, that was from the 70s, in 1974 to be exact. So up next, well, it's a festival kind of show, so maybe it's about time I paid a bit of attention to Talking Code and played one of their songs. I do tend to do that each week, but since they're going to be here on Saturday, I've put extras. And so they're Swindon based, they're extremely local. So what song shall I play first? I'll tell you what, I'll surprise you and I will introduce it after. Well, tell you about it after. Here we go.

Right, so that's your first taste of the weekend. And so that was Talking Code. They will be playing in Westbury Gardens at 8 p.m. on Saturday, the 30th of May. And yeah, in Westbury's garden, Westbury Gardens. But there's going to be lots of things going on. So the festival starts actually on the 29th, which is, well, tomorrow, actually. And there's going to be stuff going on also in the Castle Inn, Lamyard, and Timbal's Yard as well. In fact, in Timbal's Yard, they're going to have an acoustic stage. Ooh, nice. So there was going to be stuff going on all weekend, really. So I think it's going to be very exciting. And also, we're going to have the brilliant, well, you can't get much localer than people that are actually from Bradford-on-Avon itself. And this band in particular, they are, I believe at least 50% of them are. And it's My Unicorn Dream. I'll be playing one of their songs in a couple of songs times. So up next, I'm playing a bit of a odd choice, but the Heat does that sort of thing, and I've always liked it. It's a bit of Harry Nelson, and it's Coconut.

0: Right, well, we certainly went back in time for that, didn't we? Because that was all the way back to 1971. So up next, I'm going to grab a song off of the brilliant album Graceland by Paul Simon, which is going into the 80s, 1986, and it's a great song that I always love to sing along to called You Can Call Me Al. So here we go.
1: Birds flying high, you know how I feel.

Right, and the 80s doesn't stop there, so I hope you don't mind, because up next we've got a bit of Tears for Fears. We've got Head Over Heels, and it's from the award-winning album Golden Record, whatever you want to call it, Songs from the Big Chair. So here we go.

Right, so of course, that was 1985. So now we're gonna change eras a little bit, but not too much. We're going for a bit of Police, and it's Spirits in the Material World. Sorry, and here we go.

So, that was, well, not much of a jump backwards. It was only 1981, and a bit of the Police. But now we're taking a huge leap into the current year. Well, I never. I hardly ever play current music. People do say that. But this is for a good reason. I really like this band, and also they are going to be playing at the weekend. So this is My Unicorn Dream, and it's Room in the Oven. Here we go.

Right, so up next, we've got a bit of Patti Smith, and it's Because the Night off of her album Easter. So, if you know the words, sing along with me.

Right, so that is from her album that was released in 1978, but I believe it was actually on telly before that, on shows like The Old Grey Whistle Test and other things like that. So that's not actually its release date, it's just the album. So from one classic female voice or voices to another, up next we're going to a song which I think probably describes me. It's Lost in Music by Sister Sledge, which was from their album We Are Family, and that's also 70s. In fact, it's 1979, so here we go.

Right. Well, up next, we've got some Kasabian and a bit of U2 coming up after that as well. So, Kasabian, we have Underdog off of their... from 2009, their album West Rider, etc. I can't quite say it, sorry. That's my dyslexic. And also, we've got Sunday, Bloody Sunday coming up after that by U2, which is a really great song from their 1982 album War. So here we go.

Right. Well, up next we've got a big shout out to the lovely Laurelie. She's always working very hard, and she's written in, and she writes in often. So this week her choice, and I must say it's a very good one, is off of the 1966 album Parsley, Sage, Rosemary and Thyme by Simon and Garfunkel. It is, of course, Scarborough Fair. What a classic. So here we go.

Okay, so up next, I'm going to, and I don't usually play the same artist more than once on a show, but because they're going to be here at the weekend at the festival, I'm going to play a bit more Talking Code for you. So let's get excited. And it's a song from song of theirs from 2020, and it's Talk Like That, and my goodness, it is amazing live. Anyway, that's just my point of view, and well, let's face it, the other fans. Anyway, so here we go.

Right. Okay. Well, there we go. Talking Code, and they will be on in Westbury Gardens Saturday night at 8 o'clock. So there we go. But they will be arriving in the late-ish afternoon to come and meet people and have a little chat, I think. Or so I've heard. Anyway, I don't want to get myself into trouble, but yeah, I may hear things from, you know, the, well, let's face it, the band. Okay, up next, I've got going back a bit further, but only to 2007, so, you know, early noughties. It's off of an album called War Stories, and it's called Burn My Shadow by a band called Uncle. And I think it's quite, well, I just thought I'd pop it on, see what you guys think.

Okay. Right. Well, we've got a little homemade treat for you coming up. We're starting off with, well, in 1996, and then we're merging into 2009. So we're starting with the original You Got the Love, and then from 96, and then going into the song You've Got the Love by Florence and the Machine from her album in 2009, Lungs. So there we go, just a little bit of fun for me here. So I hope you enjoy it.

And on that note of having the love, you know, you've got the love, I just remembered something. There is Wiltshire Pride coming up next month, I believe. So if you didn't know about it, I know there's a big festival down in Chippenham. I think there's usually one in Trowbridge. I am newish to this area, but I'm pretty sure I read about that. So if you're interested in anything like that, or want to support someone, or, well, just listen to some really great music and soak up some awesome vibes, then why not give it a go? I know that Pride can be really cool, and it's just a really nice festival. Anyway, so here we go, and that of course was The Source and Cindy Station from the album You've Got the Love. So

Right then. Up next, we have... What can I do? Oh, I know. It's Muse. There's a moment of confusion then, but I think it's just the heat making me go all funny. Anyway, us English, we complain when it's cold, we complain when it's hot, but never mind. Here we go. So, it's Muse, and it's from the album Absolutation or something. It's the song Hysteria, and it's from 2003. So here we go.

All right, then. So we're getting into the last sort of 20, 25 minutes, somewhere in between. And I've got a really great song. And another one, would you believe? It's from 1977 off of the album Peter Gabriel 1 Car by, imagine this, Peter Gabriel. And it's Here Comes the Flood. It's one of my favourites, and I'm pretty sure it's one of my mum's favourites too. So here we come.

Right. Well, big shout out to, well, to Peter Gabriel. It was a honour meeting you back at college all those years ago, and it was always fun. Of course, I can't forget you, Mr. David Rhodes, meeting you as a, well, I guess I was a teenager maybe, but I always think you're an amazing and award-winning session musician, guitarist, and you've played for so long with Peter Gabriel and continuing to make incredible music with him. So yeah, anyway, I'll stop nattering on for a minute and we'll go on to our next song. It is actually, and I haven't actually done many shout outs today, have I? It's a shout out. It's a classic, so you probably all know this. It's Like a Prayer by Madonna, by the album Like a Prayer, for my, a brilliant, let's just say a brilliant lady called Belinda, who specifically asked for this song. So, here we go. Life is a mystery.

All right, brilliant. So that was 1989. Wow. So up next, we're going for something quite different. It's a bit of Elton John. It's Take Me to the Pilot, and it's from his album Elton John, and that is from 1970. And if you're interested in this and you like the song, there's a really good video of him playing it at the Troubadour online. So here we go.

Right. Well, it's got to that time again. It's gone so quickly. So, this has been the Vinyl Countdown. I've been DJ Jess Jess, and I will be back with show 10, can you believe it? Next week at the same time on Thursday. It will be 2 till 4. So it's goodbye from now, and I'm going to play you guys out with a bit of James Taylor off of his 1977 album, JT. And it's a song which always makes me smile. And by the title, I think it might be the intention. It's called Your Smiling Face. So here we go.

0: news. Energy bills will be back on the rise in July, with Ofgem announcing their price cap will increase by 13%. Holly Hughes has the details.
1: The updated price cap represents an £18 a month increase in bills for the typical dual-fuel household, with households seeing a rise of 24% on their gas bills and 5% on electricity. Energy Secretary Ed Miliband says it's a result of a war we did not choose, but understands it will be unwelcome news for a number of households.
0: Tributes are being paid to a much-loved 13-year-old who died after getting into difficulty in the water in Halifax. Rees Puttock's local rugby club say they have no words for such a tragedy. Firefighters continue to tackle a blaze at a Jewish supermarket in Golders Green. Crews were called to the scene just before 7 a.m. this morning, but it's not yet known what caused the fire. And there could be people living and working on the moon within 6 years. It's after NASA's landmark Artemis II mission, paving the way for the next stage of space travel. From Radio News Hub, I'm Frankie Hersine.
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6: Good afternoon and welcome back to another Kobe's Desperate Hour. I'll be kicking off your sunny Sunday soundtrack with some absolute bangers here. Up first, we've got a bit of the Scissor Sisters, and I Didn't Feel Like Dancing. I hope you enjoy.

So that was I Don't Feel Like Dancing by the Scissor Sisters. Absolute banger there, co-written by Elton John. Didn't know that. Anyway, here you are with a bit of the Rolling Stones in Sympathy for the Devil.

incredible song there. Sympathy for the Devil by the Rolling Stones, off the album Beggar's Banquet, the opening track on that one. Rightfully so, it's an incredible song. Anyway, up next we have a bloke called Joe Carey, who I'm sure you're familiar with, obviously played Steve Harrington in Stranger Things, but as many of you know, I'm sure, he makes music too under the name Joe, and it's just some awesome music. I'm going to show you guys this song called Charlie's Garden, which very Beatlesy, but again, it's an incredible song. So check this one out. This is called Charlie's Garden by Joe.

So that was You Can Call Me Out by Paul Simon off the incredible album Graceland. Just Paul Simon doing Paul Simon, being incredible. Good for him. Absolute legend of music. Anyway, up next, your Corner Shop and the Norman Cook version of Brimful of Asher. And after that, funnily enough, we got a bit of Fatboy Slim. So back to back, Norman Cook. Lucky you guys. Anyway, without further ado, I'm going to give you guys Brimful of Asher.

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So that was Fatboy Slim with Praise You, an absolute banger there. Norman Cook actually has the Guinness World Record for the most top 40 hits under different names, which doesn't really surprise me considering how long he's been on the scene and how many different bands he's been in, but good for him, he is an absolute legend. Anyway, up next, we've got a bit of the Chillies with Sick Love.

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those who can hear me, I say, do not despair. The misery that is now upon us is but the passing of greed, the bitterness of men who fear the way of human progress. The hate of men will pass, and dictators die, and the power they took from the people will return to the people. And so long as men die, liberty will never perish. Don't give yourselves to these unnatural men, machine men with machine minds and machine hearts.

So that was Iron Sky by Paolo Nutini, an incredible song. Obviously the sample was Charlie Chaplin in his film The Great Dictator. Interesting stuff, a really powerful song there. And obviously before that we had Sick Love by Red Hot Chili Peppers. Up next we're going to bring the tempo up a bit more with Don't Look Back Into the Sun by The Libertine.

So that was Jackie Wilson with Your Love Keeps Lifting Me Higher and Higher. Absolutely incredible song. Now we are running out of time here, guys. We've got just over 10 minutes left and three more songs to play. So without further ado, this is Deacon Blue with Fergus Sings the Blues.

So that was Two Princes by the Spin Doctors, and just before that was Ferguson Blues by Deacon Blue. Two incredible songs. Absolutely love those ones. Anyway, we have just about reached the end of the show. We've got one more song left. So I'd like to thank you all for tuning in very much. It's been a good one today. Hope you enjoy the rest of your day and enjoy the sunshine out there. I think it's, what, 29 degrees? Lucky you guys. So go out there, get some tan, and thank you for tuning in. I'll see you next week.

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1: Energy bills will be back on the rise in July, with Ofgem announcing their price cap will increase by 13%. Holly Hughes has the details.
2: The updated price cap represents an £18 a month increase in bills for the typical dual-fuel household, with households seeing a rise of 24% on their gas bills and 5% on electricity. Energy Secretary Ed Miliband says it's a result of a war we did not choose, but understands it will be unwelcome news for a number of households.
1: Tributes are being paid to a much-loved 13-year-old who died after getting into difficulty in the water in Halifax. Rees Puttock's local rugby club say they have no words for such a tragedy. Firefighters continue to tackle a blaze at a Jewish supermarket in Golders Green. Crews were called to the scene just before 7 a.m. this morning, but it's not yet known what caused the fire. And there could be people living and working on the moon within 6 years. It's after NASA's landmark Artemis II mission, paving the way for the next stage of space travel. From Radio News Hub, I'm Frankie Hersine.
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Good afternoon, I'm Jeremy Robertson. You're listening to The Set List on West Wilts Radio. Gig guide this week, not quite so big as it has been for the last couple of weeks, but there's still a fair few that I'm going to have to get through. But I might have time for a few others, and let's start with a couple of summary tunes.

That was a track from the new Dodgy album there. The track was called Summer Forever. Hello there, I'm Jeremy Robertson. You're listening to the setlist on West Wilts Radio. Like I say, gig guide not quite as big as it has been over the past couple of weeks, but big enough. Now, opening the show, we had a band called Marshmallow, which is actually a bit of a solo project for Alan Gregg. He's a New Zealander, and he used to be in a band called the Mutton Birds. Talking of which...

That's Bottle Rockets, who come from Glasgow. Track was Won't Speak Again, and it comes off their new EP, which is called Haven't Seen You in a While. Like the sound of that. And before that, it was the Mutton Birds and Come Around. Now, should we start the gig, guys? Might have time for some others at the far end. But tomorrow, I've got two for you. If you would go to Rough Trade, you could see a band called Pleasure Inc., or one word. And if you would go to the Louisiana, you could see a band called Ain't. That's a nice, simple name.

That track was called Grazer by Aint, A-I-N apostrophe T. And before that, it was Plastic People by Pleasure Inc. Aint are on at the Louisiana tomorrow, and Pleasure Inc. are on at Rough Trade. That would be a good one, I think. They look like to be a lively bunch, shall we say. If you want to wait till Saturday, you could go to the Lanes. Remember what we say about the Lanes. First 150 tickets are free. Just get onto the website and book yourself in. There's a band on there called Canned Pineapple.

As Jesse Met Jane by Canned Pineapple. Turns out they're from Brighton, and that's produced by Tom Rees of Buzzard Buzzard Buzzard. Not the last thing that Tom Rees has produced that you're going to hear today, I feel. I really like the sound of them. They sound like a good band. Now, of course, the most important thing on Saturday is that it's part of the Bradford-on-Avon Music Festival, and I believe headlining in Westbury Gardens are going to be a Springsteen tribute, so that would definitely be one to check out, and I think West Wilts Radio are going to be there, so if you see us, come and say hello. On the other hand, if you happen to be in Bristol, you could go to the Croft for a Psych Rock All-Dayer headlined by Waxhead. Or you could go to the Electric and see an absolutely classic band.

Sugar there, of course, with the great song If I Can't Change Your Mind. And before that, it was Waxhead. And like I say, they are headlining a psych rock all day at the Croft. Sugar are at the Electric, remember what we say, formerly known as SWX. Like I say, it's the Bradford Music Festival, so hopefully you'll all be down in Westbury Gardens watching Bruce Juice and having a great time. Shall we move on to Sunday? Now, on Sunday at the Croft, Croft seems to be a bit of an action-packed place this week. There's a band called Rose Garden Funeral Party. Oh.

That was Ill and Getting Worse by Rose Garden Funeral Party, who seem to be out of LA. But if you ask me, they've been listening to a lot of Morrissey or the Smiths. Anyway, they are at the Croft on Sunday. Two others for Sunday, and sticking with the American theme, Case Oates are at the Louisiana, and Kitty Craft, also from LA, is at the Exchange. So you're going to get 17 by Case Oates, and I'm going to steal your girlfriend by Kitty Craft. Talking

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That was I'm Going to Steal Your Girlfriend by Kitty Craft. Like I say, she is from LA. And 17 before that by Case Oates, also an American band. But this next lot are definitely not an American band. If we move on to Monday, you've got to get... Well, I was going to say you've got to get yourself to the Beacon, but if you haven't got a ticket, good luck with that. I'm going to be there. It's the mighty, mighty Kraftwerk.

That's the German language version of Showroom Dummies there by Kraftwerk, called Schaufensterpuppen, and I always feel that that's slightly more creepy than the English language version. It just has that disturbing air to it. I first saw Kraftwerk back in 1981 at the Oxford Apollo on the Computer World Tour, and then again about 3 days later when I went with some friends up to the Hammersmith Apollo, or Hammersmith Odeon as it was then, and if I remember correctly, we sat three rows in front of Toya. It was just one of those things that, you know, at the time it was quite a big deal. I've seen them a couple of times since, Brixton Academy, Royal Festival Hall, and then last year I caught them at the Forever Now Festival, and they were still brilliant. Every time they come round, I think I've got to go and see Kraftwerk, because I'm not sure there'll be another opportunity. But to be honest, what am I going to see? Because it's not really the Kraftwerk that I saw in 1981. Ralph Hutter is now the only remaining member of that original lineup. And, you know, but then do you go to see the band? No, you go to see the visuals, you go to hear the music and some of those classic tunes. So I am really looking forward to that one. On Tuesday, there's a band on at Rough Trade called CQ Wrestling. Now, until quite recently, they were called Chappaqua Wrestling. In fact, I think I've played them under the name Chappaqua Wrestling before, but they seem to have changed their name. I can only assume that people said to them, we can't pronounce Chappaqua, we keep getting it wrong. And so CQ Wrestling was kind of an easier thing for people to remember. Anyway, this is Pacifica.

was Pigeon Pit and Last Night on Planet Earth. Like the sound of them. I'm trying to work out what they remind me of. There's something at the back of my mind that there is that sort of echo. It's not Camper Van Beethoven, but it's something off that ilk, I think. Anyway, Pigeon Pit are at the Exchange on Tuesday, and before that it was Pacifica by CQ Wrestling, who were at Rough Trade. Now a couple of slightly more relaxing ones, shall we say. Also on Tuesday at the Beacon, it's Aldous Harding, and at the Comedia, and I think this one sold out, which is a shame because I think it's in the sort of entrance lobby of the Comedia, it's Katie Gregson and McLeod. You kind of think if she sold out that, just stick her in the main room and everyone can crowd down the front. But anyway, see what you make of these two.

That's Complex by Katie Gregson-McLeod. She is on at the Comedia. Like I say, I think it's in the lobby area, but sadly it's sold out. Maybe they'll upgrade it to the main room, but do keep an eye on that one. And before that, it was Aldous Harding and One Stop. She is on at the Beacon. Now, not so long ago, I went to see Landy Hecht at Strange Brew in Bristol and got given a flyer on the way out for a band called Lulu. No, not that one. And I thought, I'll investigate them. So I listened to a bit of them online, and I listened to a track called Lulu by Lulu from the album Lulu. It's got accents on the U's in the Lulu, so maybe it's not quite pronounced like that, but my French isn't good enough, because yes, they are French. They are on at the Exchange next Wednesday the 3rd, and very good they are too. I might see if I can get myself along to this one.

We started that pairing with Lulu by Lulu from the album Lulu. They are on at the Exchange on Wednesday, and I think that will be a very good one. I do like the sound of them. I keep saying that, I think. And then after that, that was Jailer, J-A-Y-L-E-R, who definitely are channeling 1970s rock, and I don't think they're ashamed to say that themselves. They are on at Rough Trade doing an acoustic and signing, although I'm not sure how that will work acoustically, but I'm sure they'll manage it. Now, I mentioned earlier when I played Canned Pineapple that the Canned Pineapple track might not be the last time you heard something that's produced by Tom Rees of Buzzard Buzzard Buzzard. He's also produced the Bug Club on a number of occasions. They are on at the Lantern, and this is A Bit Like James Bond.

the Bug Club there, and a bit like James Bond, and they are on at the Lantern on Wednesday. Now, last week I played you James Morrison because he was on at the Beacon, and I told you that he was coming back. Well, yes, he's back next week. He's back on Wednesday the 3rd at the Forum, but this one has sold out.

James Morrison there and Wonderful World. Like I say, he is on at the Forum next Wednesday in Bath, but that one has sold out. But it's always worth just keeping an eye on various ticket sites to see what you can get. Twickets is always a good one because they don't rip you off nearly so much, shall we say. Only a couple left for next week. Next Wednesday, Sarah Jane Morris is on. Now, Sarah Jane Morris is on at Chapel Arts, which is a venue that I don't cover very much, but is worth talking about. Now, if you don't recognise the name Sarah Jane Morris, she was known very much in the 80s. 80s, I suppose, as a bit of a backing singer. It's her voice that you can hear on this one.

Communards there and Don't Leave Me This Way, featuring the voice of Sarah Jane Morris. Go and see what she's doing these days. Richard Coles is writing books. I think Jimmy Somerville's still singing. Anyway, moving on to the final one for this week. If you were to go to the Thunderbolt next Thursday, you could see John Otway with Wild Willie Barrett.

really free there by Otway and Barrett. They are at the Thunderbolt next Thursday. And that's it for the gig guide for this week. Go out, find something, go down to Bradford-on-Avon over the weekend for the Bradford Music Festival. Perhaps I'll see you in Westbury Gardens for Bruce Juice, listening to all the Springsteen classics. You could go to the Three Horseshoes. They've got Carnivalism. Interesting name, on Friday, not just tomorrow. On Saturday, they've got two bands. They've got Billy in the Lowground, who have been on before. I think I've caught them at some point in the afternoon, and then Seven Crowns in the evening. And then on Sunday, they've got a band called Errands. So lots of free music there at the Three Horseshoes. Get yourself along for that. Just find something, buy a t-shirt on the way out. You know what I always say, support live music, support the venues, because otherwise we won't have it anymore. I've got time for quite a few more, actually. So should we start off with a bit of Hamish Hawke?

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from their Coral Island album. That's The Coral and Vacancy. And before that, it was Hamish Hawke with the Mauritian Badminton Doubles Champions 1973. This week, there's another thing to do apart from all the various gigs I've pointed you in the direction of. You can catch the last few days of the Westwood Scarecrow Trail. This year's theme has been television programmes. So as you wander around Westwood, you can tick off all the various TV programmes you can spot scarecrows of. There's entry forms at the post office, and then you can drop them off afterwards. There are prizes available, I believe. Now, of course, this Saturday brings something else. Not only is it the Bradford-on-Avon Music Festival, not only are there loads of other gigs that you could go to, but also it's the Champions League final. Arsenal against Paris Saint-Germain in Budapest. And I've really got to play this one for the Arsenal fans. This is Louis Dunford.

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A couple of rosy Leop chap. Or watch retired gangsters bicker. Every day in office calf. The little girls in trouble for the causes make you smile. You meet your muckers for a couple. Forget your troubles for a while. From the full nil to the hemi. All the faces are the same.

land. It's in the bricks that build the moorland and pop them that still stand. It's in my family and my friends, in every gram and every bend. It's in the roots that we inherit when a generation ends. It's in the ruins of your youth and the faces of your past. Is the man I might be changing?

That's the Mountain Goats, and this year, and before that, it was Louis Dunford with The Angel, North London Forever. And that goes out to all the Arsenal fans, whether you're going to be in Budapest on Saturday or whether you're going to be in front of your TV chewing your fingernails. I think I know. Well, I know where I'm going to be. I'm going to be in Westbury Gardens watching Bruce Juice, but I'll have to catch up on it later. Shall we have two more? Let's go for a bit of REM and Disturbance at the Heron House.

from their latest album, Look For Your Mind, that came out at the start of the month. That's the Lemon Twigs and Two or Three. And before that, from I think 1987, that was REM and Disturbance at the Heron House. Yeah, time flies, doesn't it? I think I could squeeze in one more. You know me, I'm always a sucker for a cover version. And while we're talking about REM, here they are with Warren Zevon as the Hindu Love Gods.

the Hindu love gods Thayer and Raspberry Beret. And that's about it for this show. It's been a fairly extensive show, hasn't it? We've had the gig guide, we've had other stuff as well. It's getting to the stage where gigs are getting a bit thinner on the ground because we're getting into festival season. So I'll have to see what comes up in the next few weeks. I've been Jeremy Robertson. This has been The Setlist on West Wales Radio. Hopefully I'm going to be handing over to Tim and Jer. I've said hopefully for the last few weeks because I honestly don't know, because actually I'm recording this at well in advance, because I've been in France for the last three shows. I should be back today, but I didn't trust the traffic from the Channel Tunnel. So I'll definitely be live next week with more gigs and other bits. And I'll leave you with one more. This is Pale Blue Eyes and Dr. Pong.

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1: Energy bills will be back on the rise in July, with Ofgem announcing their price cap will increase by 13%. Holly Hughes has the details.
2: The updated price cap represents an £18 a month increase in bills for the typical dual-fuel household, with households seeing a rise of 24% on their gas bills and 5% on electricity. Energy Secretary Ed Miliband says it's a result of a war we did not choose, but understands it will be unwelcome news for a number of households.
1: Tributes are being paid to a much-loved 13-year-old who died after getting into difficulty in the water in Halifax. Rees Puttock's local rugby club say they have no words for such a tragedy. Firefighters continue to tackle a blaze at a Jewish supermarket in Golders Green. Crews were called to the scene just before 7 a.m. this morning, but it's not yet known what caused the fire. And there could be people living and working on the moon within 6 years. It's after NASA's landmark Artemis 2 mission, paving the way for the next stage of space travel. From Radio News Hub, I'm Frankie Hersine.
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4: In the dimly lit corner of a smoky, neon-soaked nightclub, a hushed anticipation falls over the crowd. A shadowy figure emerges from the mist. He's not just a DJ. He's a time traveler. A curator of memories. And a conductor of emotions. Ladies and gentlemen, surrender to the spellbinding artistry of Tim and Jer with Tracks of Our Years.

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1: You're all right, mate.
2: Well, where we're going, we don't need roads, but we
1: don't.
2: We wouldn't say no to an air conditioning unit.
1: Absolutely.
2: that fan, it's currently...
1: The fan's working hard, but not hard enough.
2: It's absolutely. It's 32 degrees currently.
1: Yeah. It's been a hot one.
2: It's been a hot one.
1: I've not had a shirt on all day. That wouldn't surprise you, would it?
2: Like all of our friends would say, like every single photo is from the 70s and 80s.
1: We
2: worried that you were even owned a shirt.
1: Yeah, not a pretty sight these days, but there we go. Well, nobody had to see it apart from me.
2: There you go. Well, welcome, good people.
1: Yeah, indeed.
2: I'm sure you're having a hot one as well. We'll do the weather forecast a bit later, but I think... All you need to know is, I think this is the last day of the really intense heat.
1: Mm.
2: It goes back. It's still warm,
1: yeah,
2: but it's not quite so warm. Not quite so. A little bit more tolerable. So
1: that's good.
2: Easier to sleep at night and a little bit more tolerable during
1: the day. I've struggled. I really have. I've been going downstairs at 3 a.m. Putting on Minder and whatever, you know. So
2: is that
1: yeah,
2: right?
1: Yeah.
2: And I don't know about you. When I wake up now, I'm awake.
1: Yeah. No point trying to go back to sleep.
2: No. Absolutely. Particularly when it's this hot. So yeah,
1: that's because we're old, mate. We are
2: it
1: old.
2: Is.
1: That's
2: yeah,
1: why.
2: When you get up and kind of do your nightly ablutions and whatever, that's it.
1: Yeah. Anyway, what's this all about? Tell me.
2: It's called Tracks of Our Years.
1: Okay.
2: With myself, named Tim, and him.
1: And me, named Jer.
2: And we pick a particular month and year.
1: What month is it?
2: It is May.
1: May.
2: It is the month of May, very much like the current month that we're at the back end of it. But it's not this month. It's a month from either the 70s or 80s or 90s. You've got to cunningly work out which year it is. And once you've worked that out, you text Mr. Jeremy, who I can tell by his face hasn't got the number handy.
1: No, it's not handy.
2: Then in which case, 07438 938 681.
1: That sounds about right.
2: That's 07438 938 681.
1: And several people have done that already. And first in and first across the line is Matt Berry. Not that one, this
2: not
1: one.
2: That one.
1: He said, evening, still warm in Corsham, 28 degrees. Hope the studio is bearable. Well, let's have a go for. And Matt, you are bang on the nail.
2: There
1: so
2: he
1: well
2: is.
1: Done. At 3 minutes past seven.
2: Standing astride the podium. Excellent.
1: He said, you think it's close. It's not close, mate. You're actually bang on. Have a good show. And his daughter Maisie said she's listening but has got absolutely no idea what the song was that we opened with. Emma has messaged in and she is a year out. 1 year out, Em. You've got to go up or down a year. And her son Matt has also got no idea. So a bit like Maisie.
2: And wasn't it Maisie that had the exam?
1: That's Maisie that had the exam, yeah. Was it a photography exam?
2: I think it was. Please text in and say,
1: yeah, let us know you got on, Maisie.
2: How you got on, Maisie.
1: Yeah, absolutely. Dave Lyons is in the right decade. And Emma's just come back in with the right year. So Emma, second on the podium. Well done to you. And we've got, yet again, we've got Lisa in San Diego, in California, listening live. And she is messaging in live. And she said, I'm thinking it's the, and she's got the right decade. So she hasn't gone to a year yet.
2: Nope, just
1: she's got the right decade. So well done, Lisa. Have a few, listen to a few more tunes.
2: Cool.
1: And come back with another guest.
2: And obviously we'll share what news was happening in that particular month. I'm looking at... Let me just pick a piece of news. I think there's one. Katrina and the Waves win the Eurovision Song Contest.
1: Oh, right.
2: Does
1: okay.
2: that help? Does
1: yeah.
2: that help? But we'll also be looking at what we were watching on the TV, or what Jer wasn't watching on the TV, or what he wasn't watching at the cinema. We're looking at what albums we were buying and what sport we were watching. But mainly, we'll be... playing music from this particular month.
1: And that last song, the opening song that we played, was called Bellissima by DJ Quicksilver. Got to number 4 in our charts, and this guy is, or was, a German-Turkish DJ producer. So there you are.
2: There you go.
1: Yeah.
2: There you go. Next one up, The Lightning Seeds. I'm getting to see them.
1: You are.
2: You're extremely jealous, aren't you?
1: You lucky boy.
2: I'm seeing The Lightning Seeds in a couple of weeks' time. And they are... the support act for Deacon Blue, who I'm even more excited to be seeing.
1: Yeah.
2: But this particular month, they had a single out called You Showed Me.

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1: There we go. You Showed Me by the Lightning Seeds. Not a favourite Lightning Seeds song. I think they've done better. They've done better than that.
2: Yeah.
1: But
2: yeah.
1: But okay. It's, you know, it's the one they produced in this particular year.
2: So we've had some more messages.
1: Yep.
2: Lisa has said, it's only about 18 degrees here in Southern California.
1: Is that right?
2: Aww.
1: Never rains, though.
2: No, absolutely, yeah, yeah. I've got to say, I don't really feel sorry for you, Lisa, because I know that you know it's going to drop down 10 degrees here next week, and,
1: exactly.
2: And you'll still be probably that sort of temperature. Dave Lyons. Dave has been in touch, and he's got it right. Well done, Dave. So I think that puts him third.
1: Yes, it does.
2: On the podium.
1: That's the podium full.
2: Yeah, absolutely. Well done. And Emma's been in touch again and said she's going to love this year. Well, she did put another word in there, which I'm not going to use.
1: Yeah.
2: And Matt Berry, not that one. This one has said that his daughter was hoping for a grade 6 in photography, and it's gone off for official GCSE marking. Yeah, I got that right. Having to do revision when it's supposed to be a half term, and she still had no idea what that song was. I did actually say what the song was, not that one, the first one. Yeah, so
1: Bellissima,
2: yeah,
1: which is Italian for beautiful.
2: Okay.
1: I think if my knowledge of Italian is still there.
2: Okay.
1: But yes.
2: Well, I'll dedicate that to you then, shall I?
1: Oh, yeah, absolutely. Thank you very much indeed.
2: You're welcome.
1: Right, let's have another piece of music and then we'll perhaps have the news, shall we?
2: Yep.
1: Now, this was the first single from Robbie Williams from Exiting Take That.
2: He
1: disappeared without trace, I think, didn't he? But that also may help you for those people still struggling. You know, this was the year that Take That lost Robbie.
2: Okay.
1: So that might help you. This is old.
2: I thought this was the second single.
1: You're probably right.
2: Yeah.
1: I'm doubtless.
2: He did Freedom.
1: Oh, you're right. He did Freedom before he got a record.
2: But it's one of the first singles, isn't it?
1: This was from the kind of like that's when he started producing properly.
2: Yeah.
1: Yeah. The Freedom one was. Because it was the
2: George Michael song.
1: Yeah. This is Old Before I Die.

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2: Yeah, two more guesses.
3: Yeah.
2: And Anna's messaged in, and she has said, don't have a clue, so I'm going straight down the middle. And Anna, you're 2 years out, so not bad. Well done. Izzy has messaged in, and she says, on the phone to our friends Courtney Cox, not that one, this one, and her wife Taylor. So Izzy and her partner Owen say 1 year, Courtney says another year, and Taylor says another one. One of you is right, and I'll tell you now, it's Izzy and Owen. You're bang on. Well done.
3: We have a lot of name checks. Matt Berry and Courtney Cox.
2: Yeah. So, yeah, thanks. And Dave Branston has also got it right.
3: He's got it right.
2: He says he loves Robbie. Jeff Parker's messaged in. Jeff, you're in the wrong decade, mate. Try going up a decade.
3: You want to go up a decade.
2: Yeah. But again, thanks for messaging in.
3: Should we have some news?
2: Yeah, please do. Yeah.
3: Have you got your bongs?
2: Got my glasses as well.
3: You have?
2: Yeah.
3: Double whammy.
2: Yeah.
3: Double whammy. Right. Oh, we've got a trailer for this, don't we? Don't work. What's the name of this show? Hang on. Here we go.

0: That's the only appearance of ELO tonight, isn't it? Last week we had multiple ELO appearances.
1: We did, yeah.
0: Right, the news from May of this particular year, is it the 70s, 80s or the 90s? The Labour Party under Tony Blair defeat the Tories under John Major in a landslide and an all-time record for any party of 418 seats. Several high-profile MPs lose their seats, including seven cabinet ministers, including Mr. Michael Portillo. This is all a bit parliamentary, but there wasn't much else happening. A record of 120 women enter Parliament. John Major resigns. Right, that's it. There is still another bit. Katrina and the Waves win the Eurovision Song Contest in Dublin with Love Shine a Light, the first time since 1981. Last time we came close to winning. I suppose Sam Ryder did all right, didn't he?
1: Yeah.
0: The Labour government prohibits tobacco sponsorship of sporting events. Donald Trump and his wife Marla Maples announce that they're separating. Russia and Chechnya sign a peace deal after more than 400 years of conflict. Tim Allen is arrested for drink driving. Do you know Tim Allen? He's Buzz Lightyear. The Lost World Jurassic Park opens at the cinema. And that completes your news for May of this particular year. It was a bit of a struggle to kind of fight. It was all a little bit parliamenty.
1: Yeah, I mean, the election one, I think, you know, that took me right back because I was teaching at St. Philip's School at this time.
0: Oh, right, and, okay.
1: I know when the election happened, we were, I know Chris Harker and I were talking about, you know, maybe the new government might get rid of Ofsted, because I think we were doing Ofsted, which we did have later that year. They didn't get rid of Ofsted.
0: It was dreaming, yeah. it did get modified last year, didn't it? So it's kind of...
1: So we've got three more guests. Anna has come back and she has gone the right way. Well done, Anna. Sheriff Jim. Jim B, 90s DJ on this station. Mm-hmm. And he does a great show, by the way. He has got it right. Bang on the money. And Lisa, all the way in to Southern California, has got it right. Well done, Lisa. And thanks you guys for messaging in. We really do appreciate that.
0: Is that everybody apart from the Parkers that we need to get across?
1: Just waiting for Jeff, I think,
0: to have a re-guess.
1: Yeah, rethink and a re-guess. Yeah.
0: Excellent work. We've got people from San Diego.
1: Yeah.
0: That pretty much puts us... broadcasting around the world.
1: Oh, it does, doesn't it? It? Yeah, all around the world.
0: All around the world.
1: All around the world.
0: We don't throw this together.
1: We don't throw it together, no.

0: Hello there, this is Francis Rossi. And when I'm not rocking all over the world, I like to listen to Jer and Tim on West Wilts Radio.
1: Thank you as ever, Francis. Thanks for listening in.
2: Yeah, I think I could have guessed the title of that song if I didn't know it, to be honest.
1: Yeah, no, exactly. Yes, they didn't work too hard on the lyrics for that one. Around the World by Daft Punk.
2: Lisa's message in again, and she said she was massively helped by my clue from Anna in Corsham, who was who went straight down the middle, and I said 2 years either side, so that helped her. So well done.
1: Fair dues.
2: And we've also just had another message in from Jeff Parker, and he has gone straight down the middle. But Jeff, you are 2 years out.
1: Same piece of advice.
2: Yeah, same piece of advice. Well done. Thanks for messaging in. Come back with another guest for 2 years either way. Mm-hmm. I've also had a message from an Arsenal friend of mine called Kay, mm-hmm. who lives up in Kent, and she is listening. So we are getting
1: exactly.
2: pretty far.
1: All around the world. Kay
2: she's
1: Kent.
2: Not sure about the music tonight. It's a bit too up to date. So we'll try and give you other clues, Kay, as well. So keep listening, please. And of course, as we all get ready for Saturday tea time, don't we?
1: Yeah.
2: Big Arsenal fan.
1: It's a smorgasbord of music tonight. So what have we had so far? We've had Bellissima, You Showed Me, Oh Before I Die, and Around the World. Yeah. Let's have a quick gander at the weather, because I think we're all a bit kind of weather conscious at the moment.
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1: Well, tonight is going to remain dry with plenty of clear spells and just a few patches of cloud edging in from the west with some gentle winds. You know all about gentle winds,
2: don't you? I know all about gentle winds.
1: Not so gentle.
2: Not so gentle in my case, no.
1: Friday, a generally settled day tomorrow. It's less wind. early sunny spells giving way to cloudy skies, along with a chance of some light rain for a time, turning dry with sunshine in the late afternoon and evening. And the outlook for Saturday through to Monday. Saturday looks to be a dry day with plenty of sunshine throughout. Sunday should see a mixture of sunny spells and patchy cloud, and the odd light shower can't be ruled out in spots. Staying cooler, turning wet and windy on Monday with spells of heavy and blustery rain.
2: Wet and windy.
1: Chippenham had a kind of Armageddon about 2 days ago.
2: Yes, they did. Yeah, we had nothing in Corsham.
1: No.
2: It was, hailstones the size of golf balls and stuff. And
1: I'll show you a photo that was taken from Westbury.
2: That was on the news, I think. Yeah, it looked like a tornado, didn't it?
1: Yeah.
2: A little bit,
1: yeah. No, extraordinary. So that's what's happening weather-wise for us. But I've got the weather here for San Diego.
2: Oh, excellent. Lisa, but you let us know if this is right.
1: Yeah, so today it's saying it's currently 3 degrees, like the group.
2: 3 degrees?
1: Giving in. Yeah. But Friday, you can expect... I haven't got any of the words, so I'm going to have to just make up words here.
2: Good chance there, then.
1: All of the pictures are just like of a cloud with the sun peeking out. So so Friday is partly cloudy, a high of 15 degrees.
2: Okay.
1: Saturday, mostly sunny, but with a high of 5 degrees.
2: 5 degrees?
1: Yeah.
2: Shouldn't that be 15?
1: We'd have thought so.
2: Yeah.
1: This is from a San Diego website, Channel 7. And then Sunday, partly cloudy, back up to 18 degrees, which carries through to Monday.
2: Right.
1: So there you go. Not quite as kind of a... but you have got... this one day, Saturday, looks... although the word's mostly sunny, whereas the other days say partly cloudy.
2: Yeah.
1: But that's got... high of 5 degrees.
2: Okay.
1: Yeah.
2: Few more messages.
1: Yes.
2: Kay in Kent is going to keep on listening. Thanks, Kay. We appreciate that. Jeff Parker's got it right. And he's also said that I've always been full of wind. Thanks, Jeff.
1: He's not wrong.
2: Can't argue with him, mate.
1: No.
2: And also Anna, who is in Corsham, said she is glad to assist our American listener. Anna, I don't know if I actually said this, but Lisa used to live in Corsham, and she used to live in the house that I live in now. Hence the reason that we've got connected. She's an ex-Corshamite. I think she was she lived here from being a child and then left. I think it was sometime in the 80s. Maybe Lisa, you can let me know that. Brilliant. So are we on to sport?
1: I thought it was going to be after this song, but we can do sport now if you want.
2: I don't mind. You choose.
1: No. Well, let's do sport.
2: Let's
1: now.
2: Do sport.
1: Let's do sport now. Hang on, I need your thingy.
2: My jingle.
1: Here we go.
2: I must have a jingle.
4: And now it's over to Jay on the sports desk to hear about what sporty type things have been happening.
2: Right. Okay, so this may help anyone who's perhaps might rely on the sport to get the year. We'll start with football as usual. And the 3rd of May, Sunderland play their last game at Roker Park after 99 years and go out on a high by beating Everton 3-0. Sorry about that, Owen. But are still in danger of Premier League relegation. Their local rivals Newcastle United remain in contention for the league title with a 1-0 win at Arsenal, sadly. A result which rules Arsenal out of the title race. Liverpool remain in it with a 2-1 home win over Tottenham. Paul Kitson ensures West Ham survival with a hat-trick in their 5-1 win over Sheffield Wednesday. On the 4th of May, Stoke beat West Brom 2-1 in their last game of the Victoria Ground, their home for a national record of 119 years. On the 6th of May, Newcastle's goalless draw at West Ham and Liverpool's 2-1 defeat at Wimbledon means that Manchester United are Premier League champions for the fourth time in five seasons. In Liverpool's defeat, Michael Owen scores that consolation goal in only his second appearance with the club, making him the club's youngest ever goal scorer at the age of 17 years and 144 days. On the 7th of May, a late Matt Elliott goal for Leicester gives Leicester 3 points from Sheffield Wednesday, making the East Midlands club safe from relegation. On the 11th of May, a dramatic final day of the Premier League season, Coventry pull off a miracle by beating Tottenham 2-1 at White Hart Lane. That's not such a miracle these days, is it? Middlesbrough, who would have survived at the expense of Coventry had it not been for their points deduction, go down after being held to a 1-1 draw by Leeds at Elland Road. And on the 17th of May, Chelsea end their 26-year wait for a major trophy, and Ruud Gullit becomes the first foreign manager to win one with a 2-0 win over Middlesbrough in the FA Cup final. Let's look at some Formula One news. On the 11th of May, the Monaco Grand Prix was held at Monte Carlo. The race winner was Germany's Michael Schumacher driving a Ferrari. In second place was Brazilian Rubens Barrichello driving a Stuart Ford, and in third place was Britain's Eddie Irvine driving a Ferrari. On the 29th of May, the Spanish Grand Prix was won by Canadian Jacques Villeneuve in a Williams Renault. Second place was Frenchman Olivier Panis in a Prost Mugen Honda, while fellow countryman Jean Alesi came third in a Benetton Renault. Your eventual champion for this year was Jacques Villeneuve, winning his first and only championship. And we'll finish with a bit of snooker news. From the 19th of April to the 5th of May, the Embassy World Snooker Championship was held at the Crucible, as it always is. And this was won by Ken Doherty from Ireland, winning his only title. The runner-up was Scotland's Stephen Hendry. And that, Timothy Quick, is your sports news for May of this particular year.
1: Excellently read, because you had some tricky words there, didn't you?
2: Oh, very tricky words, like Tottenham.
1: Like Tottenham,
2: yeah.
1: Who, it has to be said, stayed up this week, didn't they?
2: Yeah.
1: It was a bit, kind of, a bit squeaky bum territory.
2: It definitely was. And Kay has got it right. She's gone with...

0: Your Friday night soundtrack starts here, because Friday nights in are the new Friday nights out. From 9 p.m, it's Kathy's Club Classics, packed with the biggest old school dance floor anthems.
1: Then at 10 p.m, Dean Fancy's dance show takes over with the hottest dance tracks and massive remixes.
0: That's Kathy at 9, Dean at 10, every Friday night, right here on West Wilts Radio.
2: Good tune, that, isn't it?
3: Do love a massive remix. Lisa's message in again. She says she left Corsham in January 1987, and so she wonders if anyone's listening who knew her. Who knows? She says she thinks that you were reading the nighttime temperatures.

0: Because her...
1: Is that right? Could well have been.
0: Yeah, her app says between 17 and 23 degrees for San Diego for the next 10 days. Oh, lucky you.
1: Absolutely.
0: As the Lightning Seas once said.
1: Indeed, they did say that. They did say that. Yeah. Right, should we have a look and see what we were watching on the TV?
0: Yeah.
1: What I haven't got is a kind of like a TV listing as such. All I've got is...
0: Got any theme tunes?
1: I've got theme tunes. Okay. I've got theme tunes of shows what were big in May of this particular year.
0: Oh, I bet I won't get any.
1: You will. I think you will be helped by the fact that a lot of these theme tunes, such as the first one, will immediately say...
0: what the show is.
1: Yes. For instance, it might well be this one. If I stop it at that point,
0: I recognise it.
1: Go on.
0: I recognise it.
1: Yeah, I'll keep going. It's a man, and he's wearing a blue outfit, and he's probably whistling. Because these days he'd be wearing shorts.
0: Cool. Oh, Postman Pat. Okay, yeah.
1: Postman Pat, indeed. And one of the other ones that were big in this particular month was this one. Imagine a kind of a sun in the sky, like much like today, but rather disturbingly, it's the shape of a baby, not a sun.
0: Is it Teletubbies?
1: It is Teletubbies. Let's at least have the opening bit.
0: They had a number one single as well.
1: They did, thanks to Mr. Cowell.
2: Over the hills and far away, Teletubbies come to play.
0: Well, yeah, probably about as high on my list of playings as Bob the Builder was.
1: I think you were a fan of this show. I think. Could be wrong.
0: It's not Starsky and Hutch.
1: No, but the opening four words or the opening four letters of what you've just said are correct.
0: It's N.
1: What? Go with star. Star something.
0: Oh, Star Trek.
1: It is Star Trek. But which Star Trek then?
0: Well, it's not Enterprise. It's not.
1: No, you're right. It's not
0: Next Generation.
1: You're right. It's not.
0: Is it Deep Space Nine?
1: It is Deep Space Nine. Am I right in saying you're a fan?
0: I do like Star Trek. I like the first two. I like the original series and the Next Generation more than the others. But
1: I agree.
0: Do like a bit of Star Trek. Yeah.
1: Yeah. Now this isn't. The show was big in this particular year, but this wasn't the theme tune for it. But I'm playing the original because I like the original.
0: Ah, Rupert.
1: Yeah.
0: Jackie Lee.
1: And when they redid it, it wasn't anything like that. It's good. No. So we're gonna have a kind of like at least 10 seconds of this.
0: Yeah.
1: Another show that was big was something called Bodyguards. I haven't got the theme tune to that, but I have got the theme tune of this one, which was big in this year. I think, as it's just said, The Simpsons. You haven't got to guess that, yeah?
0: Never watched an episode of that in my life, no.
1: Crikey, that's a bit like kind of someone who's never watched Star Wars.
0: Yeah, it is, isn't it?
1: Because there's probably been about 1,000 episodes of it.
0: It does not appeal to me whatsoever.
1: No. Couple more. Just go
0: Star
1: back.
0: Trek.
1: It's the original series, because of kind of, you know, we're still doing the rounds in that particular year. This one, I think, is a tricky one.
0: Well, do you think it's tricky? I've got no chance, have I?
1: I never watched it.
0: No.
1: Jonathan Creek.
0: Oh, right, yeah. He's a gooner.
1: Is he?
0: Alan Davies is a gooner,
1: All fair to his.
0: Arsenal fan,
1: let's not hold that against him. final one, I think this is a pretty obvious one, still going now.
0: Countdown?
1: Countdown indeed, yeah. And the other, if what was it, we're at 10-2, if anybody else is still looking for a clue and they're a TV buff, Channel 5 started the first regular programming. They launched in March of this particular year.
0: Okay.
1: So a couple of months before this particular month that we're in at the moment. And that completes your TV. Should we do the cinema while we're here?
0: Wouldn't have been watching any of it.
1: You wouldn't
0: cinema
1: have been
0: then.
1: Watching. I think I've got 10 here. I've got the top 10.
0: Let me guess one.
1: I'm going to guess. Right, guess one then.
0: One. I'll guess one. I guess I saw, without even seeing the film titles, I guess I saw one.
1: Okay, what do you reckon your one's going to be, or do you not even know?
0: I've got no idea.
1: Absolutely no idea. To be honest, I'm always over ambitious, so I'll go one as well.
0: Okay.
1: I just think there might be a two in here, but there we go. Star Wars, so at number 10, Star Wars The Empire Strikes Back.
0: Nope.
1: Metro at number 9. You're never going to have seen that.
0: It's a car, isn't it?
1: It is a car. I think it's probably referencing the thing that's similar to the London Underground.
0: In Paris.
1: Yeah.
0: Yeah. No.
1: But it may well be a kind of one about the Ford Metro. Yeah. A Space Jam at number 8.
0: No.
1: Nope. Oh, I thought that might be a. You might have seen that with the kids. Number 7, Eddie. I don't think it's the Eddie Eagle one.
0: No.
1: It's a bit too early for that.
0: Eddie Kelly, Arsenal player? Or Eddie Murphy, maybe?
1: It may. No, I don't think it was any of those things. Okay. Number 6, The Saint. A film remake of the... We're not doing well here, are we?
0: No.
1: Because I think there's a few here that are most definitely not your...
0: Horror ones.
1: Number 5, William Shakespeare's Romeo and Juliet, which was the Baz Luhrmann kind of one. With
0: was he going all the way back
1: Leonardo DiCaprio and whatever.
0: Okay.
1: Yeah. Donnie Brasco at number 4. You won't have seen that.
0: No.
1: Number 3, Scream. I can guarantee you haven't seen that.
0: No. Absolutely right.
1: And if you've not seen Star Wars The Empire Strikes Back, I'm fairly sure you won't have seen Star Wars Return of the Jedi, which was at number 2.
0: No, I did go and watch a Star Wars film in the cinema around this time. It was a new released one.
1: Well, that would have been Return of the Jedi.
0: I think it was the Sith. Something about the Sith. Revenge of the Sith. Is
1: right.
0: Like
1: no, you're in the video. No, it's. Well, maybe that was. Yeah. I don't know. I'll have to look it up.
0: Return of the Jedi was
1: cause this
0: 70s.
1: Because these are kind of like yeah. So why would they both be? Yeah, I suppose it's the launch of they would be back in the cinema because the new film was back in the cinema.
0: Maybe, yeah.
1: Yeah, I guess. But yeah.
0: So this could have been the year that I saw that one Star Wars film.
1: It may well have been that kind of. So you saw them completely out of order then?
0: That's the only one I've seen.
1: Because the Sith one is. I can't remember. It's either. Because it starts. It's confusingly. Star Wars is number 4 as the very first one, isn't it?
0: Yeah.
1: So I can't remember. It's either 2 or 3, the one you watched. And then at number 1, it was Liar Liar, which was a Jim Carrey film.
0: No.
1: So it was 0. Yeah. 0.
0: Unless that was the Return of the Sith or Revenge of the Sith or whatever it was.
1: It wasn't.
0: If it wasn't, then no. There's 0, I'm afraid.
1: No. Right, let's get back to some Muzak properly then. So it's coming up. It's 7:02. The next one we're having is always by Damage. Had a chat with a gentleman sort of in a nightclub for a long time.
0: Oh, now he's name dropping.
1: Yeah, no, absolutely. I couldn't have been more embarrassing, really, because it was Emma's now husband, the lovely Emma Bunton's now husband.
0: Oh, right.
1: And I think in my head, in my slightly sort of like drunken way, he was fairly drunk as well.
0: Were drunk.
1: Yeah, I know it sounds unlikely.
0: It sounds very unlikely.
1: It was a work night out.
0: Okay.
1: I think I was in my head releasing kind of Emma to him, you know. Which couldn't have been more embarrassing.
0: Listeners, I'm so sorry about this.
1: Yeah, no, absolutely. But this is their
0: moving on.
1: This is their version of
0: Wonderful Tonight.
1: Wonderful Tonight, yeah.

0: Hello, I'm Sharon Davis, and you're listening to West Wilts Radio.
1: Not a bad version, but you can't break Eric's version, really, can
2: absolutely
1: you?
2: Absolutely not.
1: To be honest.
2: Absolutely not.
1: Jim's message in again. He's just a book of knowledge. He said that Robbie Williams used to change the lyrics of Old Before I Die to include Will I Live to Receive Channel 5?
2: All right.
1: So there you go. He said that the Phantom Menace was 99, and that is definitely the one I saw in the cinema.
2: Right. Okay.
1: So, there you go.
2: Cool. Right, let's have a quick look at what albums we were buying. It is 7:58, so you have got literally a minute and a half.
1: A minute and a half.
2: See if any of these albums were in your record collection.
1: 0743 8938 681.
2: Oh, you found the number.
1: I found it.
2: You found the number. Number 10. I had quite a few of these albums. Shelter by the Brand New Heavies. Cracking album. It contained Sometimes You're the Universe, You've Got a Friend, and Shelter.
1: Okay.
2: You're not so much of a Brand New Heavies fan.
1: I do like You've Got a Friend.
2: Yeah.
1: That's a good version of that.
2: Supernaturals at number 9. Not so familiar with them. The album's called It Doesn't Matter Anymore. Are you familiar with them? Are you going to be guessing any of that? Please Be Gentle With Me, Smile, Glimpse of the Light, and Lazy Lover.
1: Okay.
2: With the hits off that one. Traveling Without Moving at number 8, Jamiroquai. You'll get a few of these, I think.
1: You're local lad, isn't it?
2: It
1: so
2: is.
1: You say?
2: Yeah.
1: Norton.
2: Have a stab at any of these. This was quite a kind of
1: Virtual Insanity.
2: Virtual Insanity was
1: Cosmic,
2: there.
1: Cosmic, whatever
2: Cosmic
1: it is.
2: Cosmic Girl.
1: Girl, yeah. And yeah, that'll do.
2: All Right, High Times, and Do You Know Where You're Coming From? With the other three. Andromeda Heights, not a classic Prefab Sprout, but it was a Prefab Sprout album. Do you want to have a stab at there was two singles from that?
1: Cars and Girls?
2: No, it's not that album. I don't know either of these. I quite like my Prefab Sprout.
1: What's the first letter?
2: It's EG was the, and it's not an abbreviation, for example.
1: No.
2: Electric Guitars.
1: Okay.
2: And A Prisoner of the Past.
1: Right, no.
2: Republica at number 6 with the imaginatively titled Republica.
1: Mm-hmm.
2: You've heard one of them, Drop Dead Gorgeous, you heard earlier on. Their other big single was also on this one, which is Ready to Go.
1: Okay, yeah.
2: And Bloke.
1: Apparently. Bloke?
2: Bloke, yeah. unless it's my writing, it might say Blake, but I think it looks like Bloke. Supergrass at number 5, In It for the Money.
1: Yeah.
2: Do you want to have a go any of those? There was one.
1: Going
2: big,
1: Out.
2: There was one. Yeah, bigger single than the others. Going Out was it.
1: Yeah.
2: But there was four others.
1: No.
2: Richard III, Sun Hits the Sky, Cheapskate, and Late in the Day.
1: I think Emma's a Supergrass fan, so she's got that.
2: Yeah, that was number 5 in this particular. White on Blonde by Texas. Now that's a corker of an album. Again, Heavily Mined. Well, I think we had it a couple of weeks ago, didn't we? It was in a chart around this time. Say What You Want, Halo, Black Eyed Boy, Put Your Arms Around Me, and then a revamped version of Say What You Want in brackets, All Day Every Day. Telling Stories by the Charlatans at number 3. Not a big Charlatans fan.
1: No.
2: One to Another, North Country Boy, How High, and Telling Stories were all the fantastic songs from that album I've never heard of. Flaming Pie by Paul McCartney.
1: Yeah, I got that one.
2: Whatever happened to him, eh?
1: I know. He releases a new album tomorrow.
2: He does. And been
1: Boys from Dungeon
2: he's
1: Lane.
2: He's been doing lots of the TV over the last couple of weeks. Do you want to have a stab at any of the? There was three songs from this particular one.
1: Gosh, you know this. Flaming Pie. Give me a clue.
2: Do you want abbreviations? First abbreviation: YB.
1: Young boy.
2: Young boy.
1: Yeah.
2: TWT. The opening T being a the WT.
1: Gone.
2: World Tonight.
1: Okay, yeah, the World Tonight, yeah.
2: And then Beautiful Night is the last one. And then, Spice by the Spice Girls.
1: Hmm.
2: What an album. What an album.
1: Yeah, yeah, yeah.
2: Wanna Be, Say You'll Be There, To Become One, and the double A side of Mama, and Who Do You Think You Are?
1: I've got the last two, but I haven't got anything else apart from that.
2: Well, you know, I love Emma, but not necessarily for her music. So there we go. We're on the other side of 8 o'clock now. So we best tell the listener. Well, the listeners all around the world. What year it was? It wasn't in the '80s, was it?
1: No,
2: it wasn't in the '70s.
1: No, we're in the '90s, aren't we?
2: We're in the '90s, aren't we? And if you went down the middle, as some people did,
1: you weren't far away.
2: You were given a clue to jump to, and if you jumped up, you'd have got to 1997.
1: Yeah.
2: So we're in May 1997. Excellent. Excellent. Well done, everybody. I think we got everybody there, didn't we?
1: We did. Yeah, we did. Absolutely.
2: Even the Parkers.
1: Yeah, Jeff got it right. Yeah.
2: Nice work. Right. Somebody who is, because of a biopic that's been hit in the cinemas, is back in the charts. Let's have a bit of blood on the dance floor, shall we?
1: Oh, yeah.

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1: We need to apologise a little bit because apparently the fans in the studio can be heard a little bit.
2: That's not the those sort of fans.
1: No, not those sort of fans. Only we wish to have something like that. But no, to be honest, it's still 33 degrees in here, even with fans on. So you wouldn't be listening to anybody if we didn't have fans on.
2: No, absolutely not.
1: Except for two people gasping for air. So apologies if you can hear a kind of like a whirring in the background. It is just keeping us alive.
2: Lisa's just messaged in again, and she says she saw the film Michael at the cinema on Tuesday, and she says it's the best film she's seen in ages. She didn't want it to end, but she's never actually heard that song. Well, that was the first single from Blood on the Dance Floor, History in the Mix, or His Story in the Mix, which was, I think it was a double album, and that actually got to number one in this country for 1 week, just the 1 week. But yeah, I've heard it's a good film. I know that my daughter Jess has been to see it, which reminds me, Jess wanted me to ask Lisa where she lives in San Diego, because Jess went to San Diego. So I won't read out on the air, Lisa, but yeah, she wants to know where you live, so perhaps you can let us know.
1: The home of Ron Burgundy.
2: Yes,
1: Anchorman. Right, should we have a look at what the album chart is doing?
2: Yeah.
1: Not the album chart, the single chart.
2: Not the album chart, the single chart.

0: Sound of Thunderbirds introduces us to the chart at number 40. Mary J. Blige with Love Is All We Need. Ant and Dec were there at 39.
1: Love them.
0: With Falling. So they obviously dropped the moniker of PJ and Duncan by this point. They were just recording as... I don't ever recall them recording as Ant and Dec.
1: Yeah, it wasn't for very long, I don't think, before they sort of dropped in, did Tally. And they've done all right, haven't they?
0: Yeah, they've done all right.
1: Fair.
0: They're the TV equivalent of You and Me, really, aren't they?
1: Yes, absolutely.
0: So Ant and Dec were at number 39 with Falling. Suggs and Co. featuring the Chelsea team with Blue Day.
1: What on earth was Suggs doing getting involved with them? I mean, they've had a blue season this year.
0: Yeah.
1: I know Jim won't agree, but no, Suggs is a Chelsea fan, I know, sadly.
0: Yeah.
1: But there we go.
0: And we're making a stop at number 37 for the man that's always, well, around this time, he was always on your mind, wasn't he?
1: Yeah. This was used in a BT advert, hence the reason it recharted.
0: Oh, right. Oh, okay.
1: So anyone who's got a memory for that sort of thing, it was actually used in a BT advert and, you know, sort of to tug in the heartstrings about people being a long way from each other and sort of encourage them to use the phone. Won't you remember we used to use landlines?
0: I remember them. Yeah. We've still got one, but whenever it rings, it's like who the hell is that?
1: Yeah.
0: Who's ringing?
1: Yeah.
0: And we don't answer it.
1: No.
0: Because it's probably, you know, they wouldn't be ringing it on that if they knew.
1: No, absolutely.
0: But anyway, this is somebody who was always on my mind. Elv the Pelv.

0: Not sure how much entertaining we're doing in this heat, but we'll keep giving it our best. Keep giving it our best. That was Always On My Mind by El The Pelv. And he was at number 37. We're not making any further headway into the chart because we are stopping again at number 36 for Bono and the Boys. With Staring at the Sun for them U2 boys.
1: Yeah, this is the second single from the pop album and got to number 3 in our charts. Enjoy.

0: In the words of Corin Bailey Ray, girl, put your kettle on, come tell us your favourite song. Come and join me and Tim every Sunday morning, 9 till 10 on Happy Hour and 8 till 9 on Toast and Tomfoolery. See you soon.
1: That's this Sunday morning when hopefully it won't be quite so hot. But if you've got any requests for that, any good news that you want to share, happyhour@westwaltzradio.com. 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
2: I might have some good news after Saturday tea time, but it's unlikely, if I'm honest.
1: You're not holding out any hope for?
2: I'm not holding out any hope, but they are a very strong side. And they are massive favourites, but you never know. It's a one-off game.
1: Absolutely, all these things. Yeah, when it gets to those sort of things.
2: Yeah.
1: Yeah, you get your favourites and whatever, but it's all different things come to play. So that was Staring at the Sun by U2 at number 36. At number 35, Primal Scream with Kowalski. Monkey Wrench by the Foo Fighters at number 34.
2: 57 singles they've released.
1: Is that right?
2: It's unreal, yeah.
1: Mr. Grohl and the Boys.
2: Yeah.
1: Rosie Gaines, Closer Than Close at number 33. Brownstone at 32 with 5 Miles to Empty. Daft Punk, already played them, Around the World at 31. Sash with Encore Une Fois. I'm sure Kathy would have played that on a Friday
2: probably,
1: night.
2: Yeah.
1: Or Dean. That's a big old tune, that one. Hypnotise by the Notorious B.I.G. at number 29. The Lightning Seeds at number 28 with You Showed Me. Again, we've already played that one. Toni Braxton, she was not unbreaking her heart here. But at 27, she was saying, I don't want to. Red 5, I Love You, Stop, at 26.
2: Interesting song title.
1: Yeah. I guess it's what
2: they
1: you,
2: were a US what, punk band.
1: What you would say on a dictaphone, I suppose.
2: Yeah, probably.
1: The Eels at 25, Susan's House. Not particularly familiar with that.
2: No.
1: 24, Brain Bug with Nightmare. The Course, Ready or Not, at 23. But we are finally making a stop. At number 22.
2: Former number one.
1: Yes. Big old tune around this time. This was Don't Speak by No Doubt.

0: Drive Time here on West Wilts Radio. Kick off the week with Pete Cole on Monday with all the hits from across the decades. 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On Wednesday, join Greening and Keat for BOA Matters with all the news, interviews and events going on in and around Bradford-on-Avon. And finish the week by joining Jeremy Robertson on Thursday and Friday with great sounds and news of all the gigs happening locally. That's Drive Time, 5 to 7, here on West Wilts Radio.
1: There we go. That was Don't Speak, No Doubt.
2: Mm.
1: And we're making no further stops because they were at 22 and we're going straight to 21 now for what will be a very familiar song.
2: Indeed.
1: Even if you don't know, it was a kind of like
2: I never watched the show, really, and that wouldn't surprise you, would it? But
1: no,
2: I know, and I really like the theme tune.
1: Yeah, but the kind of like the TV's been full of stuff about Matthew Perry the last couple of days.
2: Yes,
1: so
2: yes.
1: It is very much in the news at the moment. It's about 300 odd episodes, about 350
2: something
1: episodes.
2: Like that, yeah, a lot.
1: And you haven't seen a single one of them.
2: Well, I'd say that I've probably seen bits and pieces of them.
1: Yeah,
2: I don't dislike it.
1: It's never been on. I must admit, they're all thoroughly enjoyable. This is the theme from Friends. This is the Rembrandts, and I'll Be There for You.

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1: There we go. Nice song. Nice song. I'll be there for you. The theme from Friends by the Rembrandts. No, they were at 21. No Mercy with Please Don't Go at number 20. Robbie Williams, Old Before I Die. We had that again earlier on at number 19. Jamiroquai at 18 with All Right. North and South at 17. I'm a Man, Not a Boy. Republica at 16 with Drop Dead Gorgeous. It is this next one, isn't it?
2: It's Eternal.
1: Number 15, Eternal. So it was Eternal. Did we have it? We lost Louise by this point, had we?
2: I think we had.
1: We lost the nerding.
2: Yeah.
1: But this is Eternal featuring BB Winans. Go with that.
2: BB Winans.
1: BB Winans.
2: Winans. Yeah.
1: With I Wanna Be the Only One.

0: Oh yay! Oh yay! Oh yay! You are listening to West Wilts Radio!
1: Yes, you are. Yes,
2: yeah,
1: you are.
2: Indeed.
1: So that was Eternal featuring BB Winans with I Want to Be the Only One.
2: Number one as well. Just for one week. Yeah, it was number one for one week.
1: Okay.
2: Yeah.
1: Number 14, Blackstreet with Don't Leave Me. The Seahorses were at number 13 with Love Is The Law, but we're making another stop at number 12.
2: This was one of those albums that was heavily mined.
1: Yes.
2: This is the fifth single from the album.
1: Oh, right. Oh, okay.
2: So, yeah.
1: And the late great. And I'm guessing that this is, because this is Star People 97.
2: Yeah,
1: was there a previous version?
2: Not the album version. It's remixed for a single release.
1: Oh, right. Okay.
2: So, yeah.
1: This is Star People 97.

0: Hi, this is Tanita Dikaram. You're listening to West Wilts Radio.
1: There we go. Star People 97. What a tune. What an artist.
2: Yeah.
1: Sadly missed. Yeah. Sadly missed. He was at number 12 with that, and we're not moving any further. We're stopping at number 11 again for what had been. It was referenced in the news.
2: Yeah, Eurovision winner.
1: Yes. The last one. So where are we? We're 2026 and this was 1997. Blimey.
2: Last time we won.
1: Yeah. It's old, isn't it? If you say Katrina and the Waves, people automatically go to Walking on Sunshine, don't they? That for some reason, it doesn't resonate with the general public, does it? In the same way as Making Your Mind Up and the other kind of... Save Your Kisses.
2: Got to number three in our charts, though.
1: Is that right?
2: Yeah.
1: Okay. Well, this is Katrina and the Waves with Love, Shine a Light.

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1: Voice of a man.
2: Yeah, no. What a voice. I've got to record one in a minute, actually. That was Katrina and the Waves with Love Shine a Light at number 11. Damage, wonderful tonight. We had that earlier on
1: we
2: at
1: did,
2: number
1: yeah.
2: 10. 9-1-1 were Body Shaking at number 9. At number 8, Sarah Brightman and Andrea Bocelli with Time to Say Goodbye. With DJ Quicksilver at number 7. We opened the show with that one, Bellissima. Michael Jackson, Blood on the Dance Floor at number 6. Gary Barlow, Love Won't Wait, at number 5.
1: X number 1.
2: But we're making a stop at number 4 with Shola Amar, the old Randy Crawford song,
1: yeah.
2: With You Might Need Somebody.

0: Okay, that we need to cut that one a little bit short in order to squeeze them all in. That was Shola Amar with You Might Need Somebody.
1: Nice version.
0: Yes, absolutely. And she was at number four there. Number three, we best say nothing more about other than the fact that it was R. Kelly who believed he could fly. And at number two, we've got Olive with You Are Not Alone. So let's get on straight on with that one.

0: that's us pretty much out of here.
1: Absolutely.
0: Pretty much out of here. So that was Olive with You're Not Alone. Hope you enjoyed that one. And the number one in this particular chart was The Cardigans with Love Fool. So we'll be finishing off the hour with that one. So thank you for your company tonight.
1: Thanks so much, Janine.
0: I hope you kind of like the next couple of nights are going to be a little bit cooler for you.
1: I think they will be.
0: I think they will be.
1: And good luck to the Arsenal.
0: Yes, indeed. You're not holding out much kind of hope.
1: We're not favourites, that's for sure.
0: No, but you never know.
1: You never know, indeed.
0: You never know. This is The Cardigans and Love Fool. We'll be back here next week. Have a good one.
1: Cheers.

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1: Energy bills will be back on the rise in July, with Ofgem announcing their price cap will increase by 13%. Holly Hughes has the details.
2: The updated price cap represents an £18 a month increase in bills for the typical dual-fuel household, with households seeing a rise of 24% on their gas bills and 5% on electricity. Energy Secretary Ed Miliband says it's a result of a war we did not choose, but understands it will be unwelcome news for a number of households.
1: Tributes are being paid to a much-loved 13-year-old who died after getting into difficulty in the water in Halifax. Reese Puttock's local rugby club say they have no words for such a tragedy. Firefighters continue to tackle a blaze at a Jewish supermarket in Golders Green. Crews were called to the scene just before 7 a.m. this morning, but it's not yet known what caused the fire. And there could be people living and working on the moon within 6 years. It's after NASA's landmark Artemis II mission, paving the way for the next stage of space travel. From Radio News Hub, I'm Frankie Hersine.
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Good afternoon, this is Pete Cole on West Wales Radio, and it's The Music Machine, and it's 5 o'clock. It's time for another show from music from across the decades, with a cover song, long song, kitchen clubbing, and all sorts of excellent music in between as well. So carrying on there with a bit more of the Peppers, and then we'll get the show started.

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village aisle there and tell her about it. He's been quite ill recently and apparently made his first appearance in over a year at a public event this week. So hope he's getting a little bit better. It'd be good if he is. This is Pete Cole. This is West Wilts Radio. And this is The Music Machine. And coming up now, we've got Flashdance. And this is Irene Cara.

Herman's Hermit says a kind of hush all over the world, apart from Boa Youth Club at the moment, which is being very noisy. If you like your 60s music, don't forget to listen to Feeling Groovy with Mike Holden, Tuesday lunchtime. He'll be on. So that should be a good show. In the meantime, another 60s song. This is the Beatles, Drive My Car.

that's the Beatles, and that's Drive My Car here on West Wilts Radio. I'm sorry about the noise. We've got people trying to break the door down at the moment. Coming up next, this is Wilson Phillips, who, of course, with daughters of various Beach Boys, and this is Hold On.

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1: So this is Pete Cole on West Wilts Radio, and you can hear this, a repeat of this, be a few weeks' time by the time we get to this particular number of the Music Machine, but you'll be able to hear this Thursday, 9 o'clock in the evening, if you like all your music from across the decades. So coming up now, it's the cover song for the evening, and this is a song by Metallica, and it's their cover of the classic Whiskey in the Jar.

0: And that's Metallica's version of Whiskey in the Jar, and pretty good, as it would be, of course, Metallica doing anything. So coming up after the next little break will be The Whispers and The Beat Goes On.
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And you're listening to Westworlds Radio. 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

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Coming up next here on the Music Machine, it's time for The Long Song. And I've picked a bit of a classic tonight. This is Phil Collins live, and this is In the Air Tonight.

Phil Collins live within the air tonight, cracking version of that one. Lovely drumming at the end. So this is West Wilts Radio. Denis.

And that's Kitchen Clubbing for tonight. Yeah, a bit of a two-tone special for you there. So you heard Madness, The Beat, Bad Manners, and that was a special with Enjoy Yourself. So that's West Wilts Radio for you, and that was Kitchen Clubbing. Coming up now on The Music Machine, this is Pete, this is West Wilts Radio, and this is...

And that's George Harrison, Got My Mind Set On You on West Wilts Radio. So I'm going to be back on Wednesday with my 70s Music Machine show, and it's 1972 this year it's going to be. And lots of new shows coming up on Friday nights now. I'll play the promo for it again. But you've now got Caffey, after MJ DJ with his Sin Soli show, you've got Caffey and then Dean playing lots of dance anthems and the latest hot music tracks. So going to be really good on the evenings on Friday. And we've also got Kobe going to be doing a new show on Sunday lunchtimes as well. So lots of new presenters for you to come and listen to here on West Wilts Radio. We're giving the schedule a bit of a shake-up at the moment, so I hope you're looking forward to that and listening to some new fresh shows and some new DJs all on West Wilts Radio. I'm carrying on now, and this is Conga by Miami Sound Machine.

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0: That's Cathy at 9, Dean at 10, every Friday night, right here on West Wilts Radio.

And that, of course, is Madonna there, La Isla Bonita. And this is West Wales Radio. And coming up now, this is Hot Chocolate, So You Win Again.

Think from the album Beautiful Trauma and What About Us. Coming up now, something's going funny here. Hang on a second, we're having a technical issue. Everything's all right. So 10cc coming up now, and this is Dreadlock Holiday from the album Bloody Tourists.

10cc and Dreadlock Holiday from the album Bloody Taurus. So this has been Pete on the Music Machine, and I've got two songs to go for you tonight. So I hope you enjoyed the show. Thanks very much for listening, and I'll be back next Monday with another cracking Music Machine show for you. I'm going to be here and around on Easter Monday, and I'm in the middle of planning a show full of live tracks again for you, so a special show on Easter Monday in 2 or 3 weeks' time. So I'm going to leave you now, though. This is Bob Marley and the Wailers and the Redemption Song, and then a little bit of Roy Orbison after that if it got a bit of time. Thanks very much for listening.

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1: Energy bills will be back on the rise in July, with Ofgem announcing their price cap will increase by 13%. Holly Hughes has the details.
2: The updated price cap represents an £18 a month increase in bills for the typical dual-fuel household, with households seeing a rise of 24% on their gas bills and 5% on electricity. Energy Secretary Ed Miliband says it's a result of a war we did not choose, but understands it will be unwelcome news for a number of households.
1: Tributes are being paid to a much-loved 13-year-old who died after getting into difficulty in the water in Halifax. Rees Puttock's local rugby club say they have no words for such a tragedy. Firefighters continue to tackle a blaze at a Jewish supermarket in Golders Green. Crews were called to the scene just before 7 a.m. this morning, but it's not yet known what caused the fire. And there could be people living and working on the moon within 6 years. It's after NASA's landmark Artemis 2 mission, paving the way for the next stage of space travel. From Radio News Hub, I'm Frankie Hersine.
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Wonderful. And welcome. Welcome to another Jazz Space with Marius Frank. I'm going to be playing some music for you over the next hour. That was the Wayne Johnson Trio from 1983 with a track called Grasshopper. Wayne Johnson very much in the shadow of the likes of Pat Metheny, who you'll hear later in the programme, but a most able guitarist in his own right, and Jim Johnson on the bass there. Absolutely beautiful. So, from the 80s right up to the present day, 2021, this is a track called Red Room from the Australian jazz funk outfit Hiatus Coyote. The vocalist is Naomi Soulfields, and it's off the album Mood Valiant.

Hiatus Coyote there with a brilliant track called Red Room. The video on YouTube is pretty impressive as well. Video wasn't around in these days. Dizzy Gillespie, Charlie Parker, 1945. The track Anthropology.

a wonderful track there. Dizzy Gillespie on trumpet with a track called Anthropology. Some people credited Anthropology as a co-written composition between Dizzy Gillespie and Charlie Parker, the great saxophonist. Charlie Parker would disagree, claiming it totally for himself. So from Charlie Parker on to another absolute giant of the saxophone, Michael Brecker. Sadly passed some years back, but the legacy he's left is quite utterly remarkable. Again, we'll be hearing more of Michael Brecker later in the show, not only in the flesh, but also through tribute. But this was a track from the band called Steps Ahead. Eddie Gomez on bass, Peter Erskine on drums, and Fantastic Vibes by Mike Manieri. This is a beautiful track called Safari from the album Modern Times.

0: Get back.
1: Get away back. Like, wow, what a fantastic ending. What a cool... That's take six from one of the... from the Breakthrough album back in 1989. What an amazing vocal group. The album was called Night Music, and that was Getaway Jordan. From Six Men over to all-female group. Fantastic outfit. They are called Artemis. The track's called Step Forward from 220. Rini Rosnes on piano is very much the coordinator of the outfit, but I'm absolutely thrilled by this band. I'd love to see them live, and they luckily perform quite regularly. So I think they were at the Festival Hall last month, so look out for them. They're called Artemis, and this is a track called Step Forward.

Artemis with Step Forward from 220. Lovely stuff there. And followed by another very recent publication, October 2021. This is a track called African Skies. I did mention Michael Brecker earlier, and this whole album by the band Charged Particles with a saxophonist called Todd Dicko is a full tribute to the music of the great man. I think this is a fantastic tribute. The playing is truly outstanding. And in fact, the band came to Bath quite recently, to the university, and worked with some of the jazz students there. So, African Skies, Michael Brecker composition.

was Charged Particle with African Skies, a Michael Brecker composition. Let's finish this part of the show with Michael Brecker himself, a track from his breakout album in 1989 called Nothing Personal. And I mentioned him earlier when talking about Wayne Johnson on guitar. You'll hear some brilliant, effortless soloing from the great Pat Metheny as well. What a lineup, and one of my favourite albums of all time. Nothing Personal from Michael Brecker.

the brilliance of Michael Brecker and his band with a track called Nothing Personal. Coming near the end of the show, and our final track for this evening is a track by the brilliant New York pianist called Bruce Bath, recorded live at a club called Smalls. This is a track called Almost Blue.

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1: Energy bills will be back on the rise in July, with Ofgem announcing their price cap will increase by 13%. Holly Hughes has the details.
2: The updated price cap represents an £18 a month increase in bills for the typical dual-fuel household, with households seeing a rise of 24% on their gas bills and 5% on electricity. Energy Secretary Ed Miliband says it's a result of a war we did not choose, but understands it will be unwelcome news for a number of households.
1: Tributes are being paid to a much-loved 13-year-old who died after getting into difficulty in the water in Halifax. Rees Puttock's local rugby club say they have no words for such a tragedy. Firefighters continue to tackle a blaze at a Jewish supermarket in Golders Green. Crews were called to the scene just before 7 a.m. this morning, but it's not yet known what caused the fire. And there could be people living and working on the moon within 6 years. It's after NASA's landmark Artemis 2 mission, paving the way for the next stage of space travel. From Radio News Hub, I'm Frankie Hersine.
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1: Energy bills will be back on the rise in July, with Ofgem announcing their price cap will increase by 13%. Holly Hughes has the details.
2: The updated price cap represents an £18 a month increase in bills for the typical dual-fuel household, with households seeing a rise of 24% on their gas bills and 5% on electricity. Energy Secretary Ed Miliband says it's a result of a war we did not choose, but understands it will be unwelcome news for a number of households.
1: Tributes are being paid to a much-loved 13-year-old who died after getting into difficulty in the water in Halifax. Rees Puttock's local rugby club say they have no words for such a tragedy. Firefighters continue to tackle a blaze at a Jewish supermarket in Golders Green. Crews were called to the scene just before 7 a.m. this morning, but it's not yet known what caused the fire. And there could be people living and working on the moon within 6 years. It's after NASA's landmark Artemis 2 mission, paving the way for the next stage of space travel. From Radio News Hub, I'm Frankie Hersine.
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